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Well, you better be squeezing all the juice out of this beautiful Sunday. I hope it's been a fantastic weekend for you. It will be even better once you know that you are going to get to go and experience Halloween time at the Disneyland Resort. So coming up at 6, you are going to have, well, you're going to have chances every hour through 11 p.m. to make this happen. One of a 4-pack of one day, one park tickets to Disney California Adventure Park or Disneyland Park. And it is all coming up on the world famous K-Rock.

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All right, my love, I'm Megan Holliday. I'm very excited to see Fontaine's DC here tomorrow in the In-N-Out Burger Sound Space. It's going to be a really cool one. I'm out of here with Postmaster Johnny coming up next with another 4-pack of Disneyland tickets for you at 6 o'clock. I love you. I'll see you tomorrow. It's K-Rock.

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I'm Postmaster Johnny, and I didn't come empty-handed. 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You got it? Remember it? Good. It's Postmaster Johnny on the world-famous KROQ.

It's the last day of the 2026 Ocean Wake Festival weekend. And if you haven't yet, you should stay up to date with everything going down on our Instagram right now at KROQ.

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I haven't had a chance yet to see that brand new Linkin Park movie, Unshattered. It looks actually really, really good. And my girl Megan Holliday was on the red carpet, and it looks so sick. And if you want to see video of that, it's on our Instagram right now, at KROQ.

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Bro, nobody is doing it like her. That is brand new K-Rock music from Julia Wolf. It's called In My Room. Now, if you don't know anything about Julia Wolf, then you should know that she is obsessed with Twilight like crazy. And she explains all of it when she actually came to K-Rock to talk to the Klein Alley Show. And if you want to see that video, it's up on our Instagram right now. 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

That's new K-Rock music from Foo Fighters, Window. What's up? It is Postmaster Johnny, and I am bringing you what would have been Ocean Way Festival's Saturday night headliner, The Killers. I'm just as sad as you are because I was really looking forward to seeing them, but maybe next year Ocean Way will happen. I don't know. I'm rooting for them. It's Postmaster Johnny on the world-famous KROQ.

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My boy Miles, the DJ, is coming in next with a brand new episode of Locals Only. 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

It's the song featured in the end credits of the A24 film Primetime, just dropped over the weekend with Robert Pattinson. Phoebe Bridgers in the film. That's her song, too. Quite appropriate on video, kicking off K-Rock Locals Only this evening. Miles the DJ here, the latest by Co-Defendant.

Lights Out is new K-Rock music by Ryan Oakes and Set It Off. Hope you dug that. Miles the DJ here with the latest by Out in Front. Played him a bunch on Locals Only last year. This is Medicine, new music on K-Rock.

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Hope you dug that. 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

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It's called Dent on K-Rock.

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5: 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She's a liar, you gotta take it so far.
0: Dexter and the Moon Rocks.
6: K-Rock. Hey, you guys.
7: What's up, you guys? How you feeling? Yeah.
6: Let's do it. Dexter and the Moon Rocks.
7: Dexter and the Moon Rocks.
6: Woo! Welcome, you guys. How does it feel just about to put out your first full-length album?
8: Exciting.
9: Scary.
7: Yeah.
8: I'm terrified.
6: How long has it been ready? Like, you could have released it
9: 8 years.
6: Years.
9: 8 years. Probably end of June or early July.
8: Yeah, we went into this year being like, we're only going to release singles unless we have the biggest song ever, which isn't going to happen. And then we got two songs in, and we went, we got to go make an album. So we did that. Freaking Out came out March 11th, and then we had to tour all of April. And we were supposed to have May off with our wives.
9: We didn't.
8: We did not.
6: Your wives love that?
8: No.
9: They don't.
8: But we may be getting a house, you know, finally moving out of, like, apartments. And it's like, oh, cool, the band's doing better.
6: Let's talk about the jobs that you guys had before you got to be a band.
8: Mm-hmm.
6: Each of you tell us which job you had.
8: I was a kids' baseball coach.
7: Yeah.
6: Wait, hold on. Did you drop out of law school?
8: I did drop out of law school, yes.
7: Oh, whoa.
8: But I was coaching baseball at the same time.
6: Gotcha.
9: I was mostly unemployed.
6: Nice.
7: Hell yeah.
6: Woo-hoo. You've got friends in the crowd?
9: Yeah. Oil field worker.
6: Oil field worker.
8: Yep.
6: Somebody did really hard work.
7: Yeah, really.
8: Both them two.
7: So how did you guys sort of meet each other and then get exposed into the music scene and kind of start jamming out?
9: So me and James have been best friends since we were like 12. We graduated together and such. Me and Ty are cousins. I've known him since I've been a sentient being. And then Fox moved or was going to college in Abilene when we were kind of getting going. So we just kind of found him online. It's like Tinder for musicians. We won't say the name of it because it's a horrible
8: fucking
9: website.
8: They won't give us money.
9: I don't want their money. It's a gross website. So James barely played guitar in high school, didn't sing, randomly sent me one of the best songs I've still heard in my entire life today and said, let's start a band, essentially. So I didn't go to class for the rest of the semester. Lied to my parents, told them I was passing, and then came home and surprised them that I was dropping out of school to be in a band with James.
6: Yeah. Parents love that. Love it.
9: They did.
8: Ooh, yeah.
9: They did.
7: And good then thing it's working out.
9: Ty was not a bass player. We called him and said, buy a bass and learn bass.
7: What?
9: And we had a show like a week later. It was not good.
7: Oh, my God.
9: For any of us.
6: Yeah. I've heard a lot of band stories about starting small, and I've never heard anyone that said they played for no one.
8: Oh, yeah.
9: Multiple times.
8: A lot.
7: So things really started to change for you guys when you put out Couch, which was about 5 years ago now, right? Or 2021.
8: 5 years ago, yeah.
7: Yeah. So, and then you just decided, hey, let's throw this up on TikTok, and then things really started to sort of hit.
8: It was very interesting. So they grinded a lot more than I did because when they dropped out, they did the whole, like, well, we're going to go be a country band because that's kind of what you have to do in the Texas music scene because nobody's going to be like, Alice in Chains covers. Yeah. They want to hear Brooks and Dunn, which Brooks and Dunn is great. And so they had just changed from being a country band whose name I will not mention into being Dexter and the Moon Rocks. They recorded Couch off of an iPhone.
9: Like an Isotope Spire Studios.
8: Yep.
9: It's a thing that runs off your phone.
8: He played the drums. He played the drums in Couch on a keyboard. They are not real drums. It's like keyboard MIDI drums.
7: Yeah. Wow.
9: So it's basically an 8-track recorder.
6: Oh, yeah. Showbiz, huh?
9: You run on a phone.
8: Yeah. And so then they put that out. Then I joined like 2 months later. They put the self-titled out. And then it was kind of just like, okay, well, let's try to be a band.
6: What group? Was there a car enthusiast group that found
9: That's
6: Couch?
9: That's what started all of
8: the
9: Car
8: the
9: Talk.
8: Car Talk, a very niche side of TikTok, was like, we're just going to show our sick-ass cars off with just like
9: with this sad-ass song.
7: With that song.
6: And they would put your song underneath all of them.
8: Yeah, and that kind of started it. And it was like, okay, maybe we can do this. And then we recorded a few more songs, all in ties. Double wide off of an iPhone.
9: They're still out. You can still hear those songs, unfortunately.
6: Did you record the album that's coming out October 2nd in a double wide on an iPhone?
8: No, thank God.
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1: How much Ryan and Ty have grown as just like musicians and just figuring out, because that's what it was just them just watching YouTube videos and then being like, yeah, this is how we're gonna fucking do it.
2: Or like when we're recording with like an actual studio, is just annoying the producer and engineer with questions, and they were always friendly enough to answer, so yeah, we just took in as much of it as we could.
3: The new album is called Friends That I Don't Like.
1: Yes.
3: And there's not a song called that.
2: It's correct.
3: It's in the lyrics of It's a Lot, right?
1: Yes, that is correct. Uh-huh.
3: And It's a Lot is a song about what? Touring and how crazy your lives have become?
2: Absolutely.
1: It's about being a lot.
4: Do you think any of the friends are going to know that it's about them?
1: Yep, they know.
2: So.
4: They know?
1: They know.
4: Okay, good.
1: I hope every single one of them knows.
4: I do too.
3: Do you want to give us any names?
1: Nah, they know.
3: If you wish.
4: Something that I really love and appreciate about you guys, because I've been in recovery for over 10 years now.
1: Congratulations.
4: And thank you very much. Thank you. And you definitely never shy away from the tough subjects and talking about addiction and mental health. And there is a song on the new album that's called 12 Steps that I really love. So is it important for you guys to share about these struggles and kind of let people know, hey, we're going through it, you might be going through it?
2: Yeah, I think we just want everyone to like know everyone's human, and that's such a cringy cliche thing to say, but it's true.
1: I think our superpower is the fact that we came from such a small town, so we only had us to rely on, and you couldn't be, it wasn't like, oh man, the band down the street is doing this and they just played the Kia Forum, we gotta copy what they're doing or whatever. I think it was just kind of like, nope, this is it. You either like it or you don't. We don't care. And I think we've always wanted to be honest. But I think that's always been the plan, and that's how we ended up here and done this, because I think a lot of people have whispered in our ears and been like, but what if...
2: What if you changed everything?
1: What if you did it worked? Uh-huh. What if you tried auto-tune?
4: Right.
1: Like, I'm going to punch you in the face. How about that?
4: Yeah, and you guys don't like writing with other songwriters. You like to just lock in, do it all yourselves together, very collaborative.
1: That is what we have. Yeah, I think it is a... if you notice, everybody on every song gets a writing credit, no matter how many. I think it's just something that it's like... we don't really care where the idea comes from, as long as it's good, best idea
2: wins. As long as it works.
1: As long as it works. And I think we're very open and honest with each other in communicating. And the only four people that know, or the only people that know how to make a Dexter and the Moonrocks song are the four people in Dexter and the Moonrocks. And that's kind of it. I think we like to take stuff from other writers. Like, we're not opposed, like, the focus track for this album is a song called Why Don't You Say So, with the very lovely Avery Anna on it. And that chorus got sent to us. It was a little bit different and had
2: way
1: some different.
2: Way different.
1: Yeah.
2: It's like an Oliver Tree song almost.
4: Mm-hmm. Oh, okay.
2: When they sent
4: wow.
2: it to us, yeah.
1: And we'll kind of be like, oh, that's cool. Let's take that and then do our own thing, instead of being like, all right, now we have to sit in the room with the person who like made a song and then be, and then like have to look at them.
3: Tap
1: be like,
3: dance around.
1: Yeah, I'd be like, okay, this idea is really cool. The other seven you have aren't. So we can kind of just pick and choose, and it makes it easier.
3: All right, talking about songwriting, that brings up true or false. You find stuff on the internet, you never know.
1: Okay, let's hear it.
3: Someone's parents entered them in a songwriting contest without him knowing.
5: True. I guess I just showed them a couple songs that I had written, and they forced me to do a songwriting contest.
3: Did you really not want to do that?
5: No, not at all. But I made it to like the finals of whatever, which isn't impressive. It was
2: or
5: a terrible
2: whatever.
5: Contest.
3: Is it true that you guys have a knockdown drag-out fight with Cheez-Its?
1: Yeah, we're kind of
2: It's
1: past
2: not a
1: that
2: knockdown drag-out. It's more like we're fleas.
3: Catch us up.
1: We're just like a bad ex.
5: Honestly, you know, we just got so tired of eating them.
3: There was a time when you were throwing them at the audience?
1: Well, there was a time when we were passing them out and stuff like
3: That's
1: that.
3: That's very different.
1: Which was very cool.
3: One of you has a fern collection?
1: No, so that's funny. So we sometimes we, I know this might be shocking, lie in interviews.
3: A lot of bands do that. Mm-hmm. That's why we're doing true or false.
1: Yeah, yeah. Also, I love doing it because whenever the AI scrapes the interviews, if you put it in Google, it'll be like, and one of them's a black belt in Taekwondo, and it's like, it's not. So no one has a large fern collection. No, that's
3: Have you lied to us here today yet?
2: Not yet.
3: Not yet.
2: It's coming.
4: Okay, yeah.

0: It'll be there.
1: It's coming later.
2: Did you know Ty only speaks Spanish?
1: Wow.
2: Doesn't speak
1: English. Impressive.
3: Hence, no microphone.
1: What was the biggest and craziest thing that changed for you when Freaking Out just started to blow up? What was the moment where you just thought, oh man, our lives are about to change?
4: We're in Fortnite right now, so
0: that's
4: pretty cool.
0: Yeah.
1: That's wild.
5: Is unfortunately the real answer.
0: Yeah.
5: We've been playing
0: that
5: game for 10 years straight. So, I mean, that game is equally responsible for me dropping out of college as the band is. So the fact that the full circle it kind of worked out is embarrassingly the truth.
3: All right, the new album comes out Friday, October 2nd.
1: Mm-hmm. Yeah, well, so excited and happy for all of your success,
5: you
1: guys.
5: Thank you very much.
1: It's really cool, and I can't wait to watch you play. So, should we do it?
3: Let's do it.
1: Yeah, give it up for Dexter and the Moonrocks, you guys.

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I'm Postmaster Johnny. 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

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I'm Postmaster Johnny. Thought I'd close it out with Oasis because they just announced their world tour next year in 2027. Are you going to go? I kind of feel like I hit it perfectly right last year, seeing them in 25 at the Rose Bowl. That's just me. I don't know. Maybe I'll make the trek out to Vegas. I probably will. Who's to say? All I know is that it's Dracula, Tame Impala on the world famous KROQ.

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3: Welcome to your weekend. Good morning. How the hell goes it? Klein Alley Show, in your ear holes, where we belong. You can also watch this thing unfold or derail before your very eyes as we are streaming live on YouTube right now as well, K-Rock's YouTube. You can find us there. Allie has a life growing inside of her. And first text out of the gate says, it's been a while since we've talked to Allie's unborn baby, so maybe we put the mics down there and crank up the volume.
4: Not that I want us to do that at all, but I am starting to feel movement.
3: Yeah.
5: Oh, no way.
4: Yeah, it's feeling like a weird alien. It's a crazy feeling.
3: That's good stuff. So maybe we check in with what's growing inside of Allie a little bit later this morning. We have tickets for you. Let's see what we have for you today. Somber Weezer in your future as we continue to blow out tickets, the final day of that. And 1 week from today, we need your blood. We invite you to join us at the We Suck Blood Drive, which will be happening a week from today. So start letting that blood course through your veins. And if you have a trouble clotting, start clotting right now so you have plenty of blood to give us a week from today. We'll give you those details a little bit later this morning as we attempt to save more lives than ever before. And we'll make it worth your while by bribing you to give us some of that sweet, sweet nectar.
4: Are you able to donate blood now that you've joined the Army?
3: You're such a bitch. That's...
4: I think it's really great that you're in the military.
6: Did you get a haircut?
3: I got a haircut. I thought it was a decent haircut. I got home feeling decent about myself, which doesn't happen very often. And I get out of my car, and my wife looks at me and goes, "When did you join the Army?" And I go, "What does that mean?" She goes, "Well, it's a little short for your face."
4: Hey,
6: for your face.
4: Klein, you shouldn't feel bad about it. Be all you can be.
3: Thank you, Allie. I'm just proud
6: to say that. Klein.
3: It's private Klein. Yeah, private Klein. Get it straight, Allie.
6: Dork Army.
3: It's private Klein right now. I'm in the cranky, what am I in?
4: Cranky Dork Fest.
3: I'm in the cranky Dork Army. All right, get it straight. So anyway, we're all looking our best right now. Let's just put it that way.
4: Hey.
3: This is as good as it gets.
4: Best is subjective.
3: Thank you. At ease. Eddie's nerd.
6: Thank you, Dork.
4: Give me 20.
3: It's a Lie Day Friday today, which means the lie detector machine will be brought into the K-Rock studio. Someone will be on the hot seat, and all will be revealed. That's all coming up later right here on K-Rock. Good morning.
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3: Every day around this time, we give you the chance to prove you know more than Allie, and it's not good for her self-esteem. It's also not good for her wallet when she loses money to you. On Fridays, it's extra painful because it's worth $500.
4: Yeah, and I have been studying a little more diligently since we decided to do this no-spend September because I was on quite a losing streak. I was losing a lot.
3: Mm-hmm.
4: And since last week, I don't believe I've lost yet. I think I'm getting back on track.
3: There's a lot of thoughts about this little thing we do here with you. And
7: hey, what's up, guys? So today during the show on Allie Knows the News, I thought it was hilarious when Klein and Omar side with the contestant and give him the point.
3: No, that's Judge Omar. He's
4: hilarious.
3: He takes his job very seriously.
6: And he's impartial.
3: If there's ever a situation where we're not sure because the answer was close or close-ish, you know, we go to Judge Omar and he decides oftentimes whatever's the fairest answer. Sometimes it's with Allie, sometimes it's with the contestant.
4: Oh, the answer was Mount Whitney, but the listener said, "Ugh." Are we going to count that? Omar, let's check with Omar. Yeah, let's count it. Okay,
7: and
4: great.
7: And Allie gets all loud and Klein hits her with the, Allie, calm down. You're getting all emotional. And Jake turns in with a, "Yeah, you're going to upset the baby." It's hilarious when you tell a woman to calm down.
3: I don't think they find it funny. But anyway, let's get into it now. We say good morning to a lot of people want your money, Allie. I'm looking at listeners from Chino Hills, Huntington Beach, Downey, San Pedro. We go to Baldwin Park and we say hi to Joanna, who seems to be up for the challenge and the least likely to sound like she is just getting out of a coma. Hi, Joanna.
8: Hey, good morning.
3: Good morning to you. $500.
6: Give her a point for sounding so pleasant.
4: Hey. Okay, stop
6: Judge
4: it, Omar.
3: Judge Omar. The Honorable Judge Omar gives you a point out of the gate. Allie will leave the K-Rock studios.
8: Let's go.
3: And answer these questions quickly, confidently, and accurately so we can pay the people. It's all about paying the people.
4: Be fair, Joanna.
3: She's going to be fair. Don't worry about her. She wants the $500. What are you going to do? How are you going to blow this money if you win it? Something fun? Or are you going to be responsible with it?
8: My kids and I listen every morning, so I already promised my boy $50.
3: Oh, nice. All right. $50 bribery for the love of your child. Well worth it. All right. Your round begins right now. Here we go.
9: Allie Knows the News.
3: Dolly Parton Day is today because it's 925 Day. And apparently her final vocal performance ever will appear on the album, the new album of what K-Rock band?
8: Weezer?
3: Weezer. We go to question number two. Hidden Valley has just announced a new salad dressing just in time for Halloween. What is it?
8: Pumpkin spice.
3: Pumpkin spice salad dressing. Sounds about right. I'll write that down. We go to question number three. Instagram has a new way to allow you to soft launch your relationship or hide the person that you've been cheating with. How can you do this with this new feature that Instagram has just rolled out?
8: Favorites, like close to stories.
3: Say that again. Your phone cut out. What? I'm sure it's wrong, but say
8: close
3: it again.
8: Close friend stories?
3: Close friend stories. We go to question number four. Astronomers have just named an asteroid after what musician? The former name of the asteroid, this could help you, was 14331.
8: Damn it. I don't know.
3: No guess?
8: No.
3: No. Okay. And
8: no,
3: finally, question five. An NFL player?
8: Damn.
3: Plays for the San Francisco 49ers. Has just been fined by the NFL for what reason?
8: Steroids.
3: All right. Good guess. Let's bring Allie and the score together. $500 up for grabs. Let's see how you did. Your kid is waiting for his $50 so he can spend that. It's a good time of year
8: He's
3: for a kid to have an extra $50. You don't feel so confident, but that could all change. And once again, Omar is the judge, so it could all
6: shift. Up a point.
3: Already up 1-0. So here we go. Allie's back in the K-Rock studios. Allie, happy Dolly Parton Day. That is today, 925. Her final vocal performance will appear on the album of what K-Rock band?
4: Oh, my God. I did read this. Is it U2?
3: Wow. That is the correct answer. U2. The album, I think, just came out today. It was coming out, but it's got the final Dolly Parton performance ever on it. So, smart business move, Bono. You saved
4: the
3: rainforest.
4: Do you think he knew? He must have knew.
3: Saved the rainforest. Couldn't save Dolly, huh? Come on, Bono. We go to question number two. Allie's up 1-0. Excuse me, it's tied because I forgot the contestant went in with a point already.
4: Hey!
3: Tied up. Question two.
8: I was in a coma.
3: That's right. Hidden Valley has just unveiled a new salad dressing just in time for Halloween. What is it?
4: Yes. God, I saw this too and I can't remember. It's a twist on ranch. Is it a spooky ranch?
3: Oh, my God. She guessed pumpkin spice, which sounds about right, very on season. But the correct answer is Hidden Valley has decided to make your ranch look more like blood. And they have come up with a dark, spooky ranch.
4: It's so
3: in case you wanted to look like someone was murdered on top of your salad or chicken tenders.
5: Murder salad.
4: So spooky.
3: Spooky ranch. It's going to be great.
4: Red does not look good on a salad.
3: Every person who uses, everyone who uses that is going to look like they just went to the dentist now. Their gums completely
4: gross.
3: Cleaned with blood. We go to question number three. Allie is now up one as we go to question three now. Instagram has a new way to help you soft launch a relationship or hide your side piece. What is it?
4: Oh, I believe you can blur out your significant other.
3: Ah. She guessed a close friend situation, but that is absolutely correct, Allie. They have a new face blur feature that allows you to blur the face.
4: I'm just going to blur myself.
3: That's what I'm going to do. I'll blur every one of my faces.
4: I mean,
3: finally get some likes.
4: I feel like our significant others, they should be the clear ones.
3: Yeah. They're way better looking than we are. They're the ones that it's probably designed for them to blur us.
4: We're
3: in their
4: blurrable.
3: Pictures. Very blurrable. Allie gets the point, and now she's running away with it. This is getting bad quickly. Question four. Astronomers have just named an asteroid after what musician? Former name of the asteroid was 14331. And now it is named after a musician.
4: God, I saw this too, and I can't remember. Let's just go with Coldplay.
3: That is incorrect. It is Omar's favorite artist of all time, Weird Al Yankovic.
6: Ah, cool.
3: There's a new asteroid. It's a mile wide. It's near, I think it's near Mars right now, and it's called Al Yankovic, the asteroid. And we go to this final question. An NFL player on Allie's favorite team, the San Francisco 49ers, has been fined by the NFL for what reason?
4: Let's see. I don't know. I didn't hear about this.
10: On Reddit,
5: True crime doesn't come from journalists. 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
1: Pizza, pizza.
2: You can do it for us. 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
4: You couldn't even fake that one, could you?
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2: 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Yeah, go back to your coma now. What must you shamefully admit over the airwaves of K-Rock?
5: Allie knows the news.
2: 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Day next week. 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
4: Seriously, 50 but bucks? 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
2: Someone on the show got robbed, and not all robberies are created equally. Sometimes you have things stolen from you, and it sucks. It's never fun to have something stolen. I had a bag stolen out of the backseat of my car. Luckily, there was nothing of any value in the bag. Lost a pair of sweatpants, I think a pair of shoes, but the bag itself...
3: Talking about your hair?
4: Did you lose some of your hair?
2: They stole
4: in the
2: some
4: bag?
2: Of my hair as well. I was annoyed about
4: they
2: that.
4: They stole your military bag?
2: But it
8: sir,
2: was,
8: yes, sir.
2: That's my duffel. All right.
4: Your duffel?
2: But anyway, it got stolen. And, you know, of all the things that have been stolen, things can get stolen. Sometimes things are far more annoying. And Vanessa, I think, had one of the more annoying things stolen from her recently.
4: And when she told me, I didn't think it was annoying. But the process now that she's had to go through is way more annoying than I could have imagined.
2: So there's the value of the item. In her particular case, it's zero value. Yeah. Zero sentimental value, zero actual value.
4: I don't even
2: value.
4: Know if I'd notice.
2: No, most people probably wouldn't. But also, understand now what the consequences are. And Vanessa went out to her car recently and realized what was gone.
9: Okay, so as soon as I walk out to my car in the morning, I see that my license plate is gone, the front one. And I was like, what? And then I look at the car next to me, his is also gone. And I'm like, no, I know that I've had a license plate in the front because I just remember
2: that's the
9: that
2: thing
9: it
2: you
9: was
2: used
9: bent.
2: To run over the guy on the scooter, right?
4: That guy's brains are still on.
9: I don't know. It was bent, so that's how I identified my car.
2: It's bent.
9: I'm like, the bent license plate. Right. That's
4: blood
9: my
4: of
9: car.
4: All my victims.
9: So,
2: it's a tombstone of all the people I've hit.
9: Literally, yeah, that's how I identified it.
2: And so you believe that you were the victim of, not as annoying as getting your catalytic converter stolen, but
9: annoying
2: because now your license plate could end up on a car that commits a crime and
9: exactly.
2: then it gets traced back. Back to you.
9: So as soon as I found that, I literally I Google as I'm driving to work because this happens way in the morning. I was like, what do I do? So I have to call the emergency line. Then they tell
4: the
9: me
4: the emergency
9: that,
4: line what for is, a stolen license plate?
9: Yeah.
2: That's definitely not an emergency.
4: Absolutely not.
9: Oh. Not the emergency.
3: Well, you wouldn't imagine they want to put it on the police radar in case somebody's committing a crime with these license plates?
2: No way, dude.
4: This is like the equivalent of drunk chicken nuggets through the drive-thru guy that calls the emergency line.
9: Yeah, guys,
3: no,
9: let me
3: tell
9: you.
3: The emergency is 911. She's talking about a high-priority reporting line, I would imagine.
2: There's no chance.
4: There's a line for that?
9: Can I just fix what I said?
2: Yeah, what number is that?
9: Let me talk.
2: No, you cannot talk.
4: Okay, talk.
2: Go ahead.
9: Okay, I messed up. Not the non-emergency line.
3: Oh,
9: I apologize.
2: That's a very different line.
9: So then I called them, and they were like, Vanessa, you're going to have to come to the police station to report it because we need to see your car registration and all of that. And I was like, oh, my God, are you kidding me? I'm like, okay, can I do that, like, at the end of work? And they're like, yes, you're okay to do that. So I go. It's actually pretty quick. They do the police report, so if they commit a crime, it's not pinned on me. That was, like, my main concern.
4: But going to a police station is kind of scary, even if you've done nothing wrong.
2: It's annoying. You got to wait around. There's usually
4: you had
2: a lot
4: to do
2: of
4: that when your car got stolen,
2: I had to do that
4: right?
2: multiple times. They want you to go in face-to-face. They won't handle any of that stuff over the phone.
4: Yeah.
2: You got to sit around.
9: I know. I really thought I could do it over the phone, but they were like, no, you have to come in.
2: So now you're saying the good news is if a crime is committed using your plate, high-speed chase, whatever, any tickets that your plate gets, you will not be held responsible.
9: Exactly.
4: Dude, that leaves you open to do whatever you want.
2: I mean, it almost feels like that's a great move you should pull anyways. Just report your plates as stolen.
4: Yeah, hit a few more bikers.
2: And then just park wherever you damn well please. Don't pay those tickets.
9: So then I thought that was like the end of that. I was like, okay, well, then I'll just email the DMV and they can mail me like plates. No, they were like, you have to

0: go in person to the DMV on a Friday. Are you kidding me? It was the worst because it was packed. I just wanted to get it over with because I thought I could wait the weekend. But she's like, if you do get stopped, like it's gonna be a whole thing. That's what the police person
1: Oh,
0: said.
1: yeah, I'm
0: So I
1: sure
0: was like,
1: that,
0: fine,
1: yeah.
0: I'll go to the DMV. And then at the DMV,
2: I don't need all these details.
0: well, I want
1: Yeah,
0: you to.
1: but Vanessa takes everything so
2: That's
1: seriously
2: the
1: and
2: thing
1: does
2: that's.
1: everything so by the book. You did not have to go to the DMV on a Friday like
2: Yeah, if
1: that.
2: my plates were stolen,
1: I would do that months
2: I
1: later.
2: would, yeah, I would wait until I had, I would wait until I finally got pulled over, and then I would say, "Oh yeah, they got stolen. I'll handle that."
1: I
2: And
1: would
2: then
1: feel like
2: maybe.
1: this is a wonderful grace period where you can, like you just said, you can park wherever you want. You have like a carte
2: The
1: blanche.
2: idea that she thought she would maybe even have to go in on the way to work the morning she
1: I
2: discovered it,
1: know. Am I allowed to go to
2: and
1: work?
2: solve the, I was fresh to walk to work that day. I don't have front plates. I'm gonna tell you right now, Vanessa,
1: Wow.
2: I don't have front plates on my car
1: I don't either.
2: currently. Never put them on.
1: Mm-mm.
2: I think they're somewhere in the back of my car somewhere, but I had no intention of even putting them on. Is that illegal? I think
1: Yeah,
2: it
1: you're
2: is.
1: supposed to have plates on the front and back, but a lot of the modern, like a lot of new cars, they don't have the front
2: No,
1: ones
2: there's no
1: because it looks,
2: brackets.
1: yeah.
2: Looks terrible. And I don't run into as many people as you run into. I know you need the plate there to buffer the skull.
1: To protect
2: But
1: the car.
2: so at this point, are you currently violating the law, or did you get a front plate temporarily?
0: I was able to get, I had to get a whole new set of license plates with new numbers. And now I realize I have to now call my insurance to be like, I have new plates.
2: Nah.
1: Yeah, so
0: But
1: it's just an annoying
0: I just hate that
1: robbery.
0: this was like an it was a they stole from me and now I have to do a bunch of errands that I don't want to do.
2: That's why I
1: Yeah.
2: like getting like wallets stolen. Sometimes you go like, oh, at least I had no cash on me, and you know, usually you're covered if they start putting stuff on your credit cards. But just the process of having to go through and
1: It's
2: cancel
1: the new
2: stuff,
1: credit card
2: oh, it's the
1: number,
2: worst.
1: and then they
2: It's the
1: send it to you, and then you have to relink it to everything. It's so
2: But
1: annoying.
2: also, anytime a crime is committed that forces you to go to the DMV, which oftentimes is the case,
1: That's
2: with
1: cruel.
2: that is the cruelest thing. And I wish for the criminals out there, and I know crime's on the uptick, et cetera, go
1: Just
2: back.
1: rob me.
2: Go back to like just taking stuff, like, you know, steal our dogs and
1: Take my
2: stuff.
1: purse.
2: Yeah. Just don't make us have to go to the DMV. That is cruel and unusual, and no one needs that. All right. And please stop stealing from Vanessa.
1: Don't steal from children.
2: I mean, that's
1: It's even more messed
2: the worst
1: up.
2: possible thing you could do. We take ourselves a quick break. We're back in a second with actual news to get to, a brand new hour of the show, tickets for you, and that Lie Day Friday is happening here at K-Rock today, a live on-air lie detector test with someone on the hot seat to answer all the questions we have, and that will be all coming up later on KROQ.
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2: K-Rock, we are Klein Alley Show. Get into your ADD news in a moment, then a brand new hour of the show can officially begin here. We forgot to mention, and I know a lot of people are asking about this, that Virgin is going to be joining us later this morning.
1: You know the one.
2: 39-year-old Virgin who would like to lose her virginity before she turns 40, and she's come to our show to help her. So a lot of people have asked about this woman, and I guess when we first talked to her, she gave us an alias. She said her name was Sarah, but I think that she's okay giving us her real name, and I'm not sure. What is her name, Vanessa?
0: Abby.
2: Abby. Abby, the 39-year-old virgin, will be joining us later this morning, and we'll be doing some live on-air Tinder, where she'll get a chance to meet people, and then she can say left or right, and maybe we find a connection. So it's exciting. I know she doesn't live in California, but I think she's willing to come out here to have some sort of a date or whatever the case may
1: She's
2: be.
1: Willing to travel for a bang fest.
2: So that's not the way she put it, necessarily. But, yeah, so we got that to get to later this morning. If you're looking for that virgin, we have the opportunity to meet her a little bit later with us. And then we'll give you all the details about a very different sort of blood drive that will be happening a week from today. And we would love you to join us for that. It's the Klein Alley Show We Suck Blood Drive, trying to save more lives than ever before. And we need your blood. So that detail is coming up in about 5 minutes. But right now, your news.
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1: The question of plane etiquette is one that will continue to rage on and on. And I think we can all agree that pleasuring yourself in your seat is not an appropriate thing to do on an airplane. We talked about that story earlier this week. But what about this one? A woman who decided at 8:30 p.m. on a long flight, when most people were starting to snuggle in, watch something, try and sleep, she decided now's a great time to give my kid a reading lesson. And it really bothered everybody else on the plane and caused a big debate on whether or not that's chill.
4: Evening flight is sparking a debate on Reddit over airplane etiquette. The poster says it happened around 8:30 at night when a mother began a reading lesson with her young child, spelling out words for more than half an hour. Now, the passenger says he asked nicely if they could take a break since people inside the cabin were trying to rest. The mother then pressed the staff call button, asking if the man who complained could move seats, even though the flight was full. Oh, come on. Crew members made it clear that no one was changing seats. Everyone had to deal with it.
1: So the question is, when it's past a certain hour, is there like an airplane curfew?
2: Well, hold on. Where was the flight from and to? I mean, 8:30, was it the... I mean, it's a lot of questions. A long flight? I think a lot of it goes... I don't think 8:30 is considered too late. I understand...
1: No, but if you're going to a place where it's going to be... like kind of a red-eye situation,
2: yeah.
1: You have to respect that people are trying to regulate themselves.
2: The only thing
1: right?
2: you should be giving your kid at 8:30 is a melatonin, not a reading
1: lesson.
2: Seriously. And I do feel that the reality, and we've talked about this, is you cannot count on the general population to ever do what is appropriate. So that's on you to make sure you have the appropriate noise-canceling headphones, blindfolds, hooded sweatshirt, whatever you need to completely drown out the annoying people around you, because people will be annoying. I mean, let's be honest. Most people...
1: That's what people do. That's what we do.
2: People, we annoy. That's what we do.
1: We're so good at it.
2: But your job is to figure out a way to drown out the annoying. And trust me, I get it. I can't tell you the last time I've been on a flight where there hasn't been someone annoying either next to me, in front of me, or behind me. It's impossible. You can't avoid the annoy.
1: You know, and somebody else commented and was like, the time zone that you're coming from and going to, it's always your own problem to deal with that. There are some people that are on a different time schedule than you are. There are some people who it's breakfast for them when it's 9 p.m. for you. So it's not like we've all agreed now is a time where we all need to sleep.
2: Right,
1: but there are times where they like dim the cabin lights and everyone kind of goes sleepy time and you realize, oh, everyone's doing this now.
2: I mean, I don't even like the people. Look, it's your prerogative. You can do it. But when they say we're going to dim the lights and some people, they go, you have a light above your seat if you need it. Some people activate that light. I think those people are assholes too.
1: If
2: they've gone with dim the cabin light, it's dim time, baby.
1: They're like, I have to finish where the crawdads sing.
2: Right. It's like, relax. Just relax.
1: Yeah. And I also understand when you're on a plane with a kid and you want to occupy the kid, I guess props to her for doing something interactive with the child rather than putting a TV in front of them. But I've also realized that having a screen in front of your kid is so much quieter and nicer for the other passengers.
2: Yeah. The kid will figure out reading eventually. We all did. If I could do it, your kid will do it.
1: Well, you can't do it.
2: You don't need... Well, I can't do it well, but I can do it. But don't need to do it at 8:30 on a flight.
1: Oh, by the way, did you know that a bunch of pilots are furries?
5: Many airline pilots, flight attendants, and air traffic controllers are part of the furry community. Lord help us. It's terrifying when you think about this. When you walk onto a commercial flight, it's possible that the pilot flying your plane could have a deranged fetish of dressing up like an animal.
1: I would really like to know if there's any truth to that whatsoever.
6: Why is it deranged, by the way?
1: I don't think being a furry is deranged.
6: It's not.
2: And by the way, I love
6: And where are they getting this intel?
1: That's weird, why I'm like, what?
2: That guy speaking, I believe, is a congressman, right?
1: Yeah.
2: And I will say that I like the idea of a pilot being a
1: into
2: furry.
1: Something.
2: Yeah, because then I feel like they're going to be more focused
1: on getting
2: to where they want to get to safely.
1: You have a personality. You're not just a robot.
2: I got to put on a panda suit in 6 hours. I better land this plane. I'd much rather that than a pilot that doesn't have any sort of hobbies at all.
1: Totally agree. The world of dating has changed a lot over the years. To think that I met my wife on OkCupid, the website only. No dating apps existed. But now most people are meeting on apps, and they're sick of it. So there's a new one that promises it's going to change dating apps and make them less annoying. It's called Rivet, and it is being called a social matching app. And it will replace algorithms with, quote, the wisdom of crowds. So basically, instead of swiping and deciding for yourself, you can sign up for the dating app either as a dater or as a matchmaker. And you can decide to pair people together. So you can kind of get set up by other people and let them help you find somebody. And of course, people who feel they're good at matchmaking want to brag about it. They want to do it. And this is a way for people that are in relationships to get involved with dating apps because people, friends, relatives, everyone wants to help the dating app person date. you want to help, and by helping them swipe, telling them what to say, you want to have your hand in it.
2: The
1: so
2: general,
1: now this is just calling it out.
2: The general public is never wrong, as you know. By history has proven itself when they named that boat Bodie McBoatface, when they named that new Mountain Dew flavor Adolf Hitler's juice or whatever. And when they voted Guillermo through another week of Dancing with the Stars.
1: And voted off Giada.
2: The general public always gets it right. So I think that you should definitely put your dating future in the hands of
1: strangers.
2: The general public. We will get into a brand new hour of the show next. Perhaps the greatest hour of your life. If you're waiting around for tickets to see Samba or Weezer, we'll do that for you. And we'll tell you exactly what we will trade your blood for next on KROQ.
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2: K-Rock Klein Alley Show. Good morning, Sarah. What's up?
23: Good morning. Hey, asking for a friend. If you smoke green, can you still donate blood?
1: Oh, I'm pretty sure you can.
2: You're talking about weed? Smoke green? Or is that like a meth or something else that I don't know about? Yeah,
23: no,
2: weed.
23: Weed.
2: Yeah, I think you can donate blood. I think most people that probably donate blood are high and want to go there for the free Oreos.
1: Yes, I don't think you can be high while you donate blood, but if you regularly smoke weed, I don't think that counts you out.
2: But, I mean, if they don't know you're high, like you take the edge off because you're afraid of needles, is that a problem?
1: Or? Right. I mean, I guess in a blood transfusion, it would probably make the person feel better. Yeah. You got the blood with a little weed in it.
2: Yeah, it's probably okay, I would imagine.
24: Yeah, you're fine.
2: I mean, someone on the text line is asking if Allie can even donate because she has herpes. That's a better question.
1: Have I not donated many times before, regularly?
2: You saved this person's life, and you've given them herpes.
1: Hey, they're alive, aren't they?
2: Hold on, Sarah.
24: It's
2: once again, information, it's frowned.
1: Got a couple of sores, not a big deal.
2: It's the We Suck Blood Drive a week from today. Johnny's going to be out there all morning. Given blood and given brain cells. And details will be going up soon on our socials at Klein Alley Show.
1: At 0800 hours, right, Klein?
2: That's right. Sir, yes, sir. Alex, you're on K-Rock. Good morning.
25: Yes, hi, good morning. I just want to say I'm a furry, and I know a lot of furries. Most furries are really well-educated, and they work, like, big, important jobs and stuff. So as far as I'm concerned, airplanes are going to be just fine.
2: You heard this story we just played during the ADD News where someone claimed that a large majority of people that work in the aviation space are furries. Do you find that to be true? Are there a lot of pilots and flight attendants that go in the furry community?
25: It's pretty easy to believe because I know furries who are like engineers or who work in audio design, who work in HR, big, important, big boy jobs. So it seems like an airline or being a pilot is a perfect fit for them. So I think we'll be okay.
1: And so you're a furry?
25: Yes.
1: And what do you do for a living?
25: I do accounts payable.
2: Mm.
1: That sounds important.
2: That's a real bore. You probably don't bring that up in your fursona, right?
1: Your fursona is more interesting.
2: What's the job of your fursona? I'm sure it's not accounts payable.
25: Oh no, my fursona works retail. Much more interesting.
2: Oh. Yeah.
1: That's funny.
2: I'm a panther. I fold pants in Nordstrom.
1: So fill me in. When you are a furry, are you just going to meet up with other furries and you dress as your fursona and then all, like, what do you all do together?
2: They all bang or something.
25: We don't talk about that. But it's sort of like a shared fandom, a shared interest, and we talk about our designs, and there's like furry hangouts and meetups, obviously conventions. It's just sort of like any other fandom, like people who are fans of sports or their favorite franchise.
2: Well,
25: you don't
2: call the conventions like furry conventions. You have nicknames for them, and people just know what they mean. Like that when all the drunks get together and they say like Friends of Bill W, and everyone knows what that means.
25: I've never done that myself. Most conventions already have like an actual name. Like
2: there's like a thing for, they don't want to say AA meeting, so they say like Friends of Bill W. I don't know who Bill W is, but he sounds like he was a lot of fun. But I'm sure furries probably have a similar situation. Like, is there a code word you guys use or a code something so people know what's up?
25: If there is, it's probably something that like an individual group comes up with, like, hey, we're meeting up at this place at this time. Mm-hmm.
1: You know how swingers, you can tell someone's a swinger when there's an upside down pineapple on their doorstep or something like that, or on their clothing. Is there something equivalent for the furry community that just kind of lets you know in public, like, hey,

0: Ammonia?
1: I think they do that thing where they scoot their butt on the carpet. That's how they let people know.
0: Do you drag your ass on the carpet?
2: I've never done that, but furries like to accessorize. Like, I was at one time when I was at school, I saw somebody who had a pin that had like a little paw print on it. I was like, hey, that's my people right there.
1: Mm-hmm.
0: So you just do a little nod, like, I see you.
1: Apparently, the good furry suits cost thousands of dollars, so the people have to have good jobs to even afford the furry suits. It's probably not cheap, right? And then the flea medication and everything.
2: Yes, fursuits get really, really expensive if you want a good one. If you want a cheap, dingy piece of crap and spend a couple $100, that's fine.
1: Right.
2: But if you're with it, you're going to be in the thousands.
0: Now, the thousands, the big expensive ones, are those made of real fur? Like, are you wearing an actual bear skin?
2: Not typically. Or it depends on, like, what you're going for. Like, some people get, like, actual, like, let's say, actual fur for it, or they get something that's synthetic. It sort of depends on the person, but obviously real stuff, authentic stuff is going to be way, way, way more expensive.
3: How much is yours?
2: I've actually been saving up for one for a while, honestly. I'm a fake furry. I don't have a fursuit yet.
1: You're saving up? Oh, you don't even have any fursuit. You're saving up for a new one?
2: Yes, because I want to get I want to be able to rep my persona out in public like a real fan.
0: Mm-hmm. And now where are you at savings-wise? How much have you saved?
2: From what I have saved right now, I've got like close to $2,000. But I need to find a good person too, because there are a lot of people out there who make fursuits.
3: What's your persona?
1: Fursona.
3: Whatever.
2: Thank you, Klein. Get it right, Jake. Anyway, yes, my persona, or one of them, is a cow.
1: A cow?
0: That's great.
1: That's Allie's persona, too.
0: Hey, I'm right there with you. I'll go to the convention.
3: Cow bros. All right.
1: Well, Alex, thanks for the inside information.
0: I'll twist my udders in front of everyone.
1: I don't want to speak out of school here. I don't know much about this furry land, but it sounds like there's a whole thing going on there. And it's not all sex, right? Sometimes you guys just hang out and...
0: I don't think it is sex, right?
1: Well, sometimes it is. I mean, most things eventually, all roads lead to sex eventually.
0: When you're dressed as a cow?
1: I think so.
0: Yeah.
1: Yeah, I mean, right? I mean,
3: one of these udders is not like the other.
1: Alex, right? Would you say?
2: No, it's definitely not just a sex thing like some people might think, like that congressperson who called it a fetish. No, it's just like any other fandom. It's people having fun, people having passion for it.
1: Yeah.
2: People dressing up. It's really not that different from other
1: like
2: fandoms.
1: People like fantasy football. They don't all get together and
0: it's
1: draft their teams and have sex with each other.
3: Wear jerseys.
0: Right. Some of them do, and I want to join those things.
1: All right. Well, thanks, Alex. I appreciate the inside information.
2: Absolutely. Anytime. Big fan. Sweet dips.
1: All right. Sweet dips to you.
0: Moo moo.
1: Nice to know that we've got some furries listening to the show. We'll take a quick break. We get back. We'll find out what's happening in the world clickbait style. We'll do some Johnny Doesn't Know, win you some tickets. And also, this is the weekend of Ohana Fest. Reminder, if you have won tickets from us and you plan on going to Ohana Fest, that's this weekend. A lot of times people win from us so many months earlier, then they forget, and they're like, God, thank God you guys mentioned that on the air, because I totally forgot I had tickets.
0: This is much more immediate gratification.
1: So we have that to look forward to. Quick break. Back with more next on
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1: We're supposed to be doing clickbait right now, and we'll get to that in a moment as we solve the internet's biggest riddles. But Ali, you did something very naughty last night, and you got busted, and that is embarrassing. And you
0: got busted and then busted.
1: You should be ashamed of yourself. And
0: I am.
1: I don't know how she even figured this out. I mean, it's wild.
0: You can probably relate.
1: Do you have food in your mouth right now?
0: I'm finishing. Just like I did last night.
1: You got to hear this. And if you're in a relationship, which will be the theme of today's clickbait, you understand exactly what happened. But in Allie's case, and I don't know the details here, I just know that you are developing, I believe, a bit of an addiction.
0: Look, this has never happened. I've never done this before, I will say, while she was home.
1: You have never done that before while she's home?
0: Not while she's home.
1: Really?
0: No.
1: That's all I
0: do. I don't want to get... You just go to another room?
1: Yes. It's all I do.
0: And then how many times have you been caught?
1: A few.
0: And you're not embarrassed or ashamed?
1: Yeah. I am.
0: But you still do it.
1: Shame is my comfort zone.
0: It keeps me going for next time.
1: I'm not feeling shame. I feel like I'm not doing something right.
0: That all makes sense for you now. Is that why the haircut? Or
1: that's why.
0: Okay.
1: This is my shame. My badge of shame.
0: So last night, I was going to bed. I always go to bed before my wife does. She stays up later than I do. I started getting into bed. And then I started reviewing my day and thinking about the next day. And I was thinking about how my wife and I are going to be going to a hotel tonight. We're doing one night at a local hotel, nice hotel, for our anniversary. It's just like a quick little trip. And I was thinking, oh, I'm excited for some hotel sex. We haven't had sex in a while. And
5: what's a while?
0: Let's see. I haven't been feeling that great. So probably it's probably been a month.
1: Wow.
0: Yeah, it's been a while, probably. Probably 3 weeks, 4 weeks, something like that. So I was thinking we're long overdue, and I'm excited for uninterrupted whole night of sex. And then I started visualizing what we were going to do. And then I started getting more physical reactions to that. And then I was like, oh, man, I would love to do this now, but I'm about to go to sleep. So why don't I just take care of this on my own? It'll be really quick. Didn't need any devices, didn't need anything with me. I'm also in that period of pregnancy where the hormones are getting a little crazy and I'm feeling extra horny. So it happened quickly. I fell right to sleep.
1: Oh, man.
0: Thank you. I know I'm painting quite a picture.
1: You sure are.
0: And then my first text from my wife this morning was, let me just read the exact message. She said, is it true that you took care of business before bed last night, winky face?
1: How would she know that? Like, did you?
0: I don't know.
1: There was no evidence? You didn't leave things around that you would have been like?
0: Absolutely not. Like I said, it was so quick.
6: Were the sheets drenched?
0: No. Yes, when she got into a soaking wet bed, she thought, like, hold on a minute. No, I don't know what. It was so quick and so quiet that I can't believe she would have even known.
1: Maybe she heard that noise, the ugh noise that we just all heard that you made. Maybe that's what she heard. She could tell. Allie's gagging. She must be doing something.
0: She said, you could have used me for a quickie if that's what you wanted.
1: Oh, so that's.
0: And then I was like, yeah, I should have done that. I thought about that, but then I thought, oh, you know, I'm about to go to bed. Let's just do this quickly so that I can get to bed. I didn't think to call her up to the room. It would have taken a little bit longer. I guess it would have been a good idea, but then we would have had sex that night and then the next. Like, I guess that's fine. But
1: you were thinking that if you had done
0: it last night,
1: you wouldn't have gotten the hotel sex wouldn't have been as good because you
0: exactly.
1: would have wasted it last night.
0: Right.
1: So you got yourself, you basically primed yourself up.
0: Yes. I got my visualizations ready and got one out to get ready for tonight.
1: I shouldn't admit this, but there have been times where my wife will say, meet me upstairs in 20 minutes. It's go time, right? Whatever. And then I will try to go downstairs and take care of business first. And she's walked in on me doing that. And she goes, what the hell's wrong with you? I just said, meet me upstairs in 20 minutes. And I said, I'm not going to waste the easy one on you.
0: Oh, I see. So you're already doing that to get ready for the actual thing.
1: I got
0: to
1: get rid of the easy one. The easy.
0: So you're ready to go right after that again?
1: Yeah, I walk up the stairs slowly. Give myself a refresh. Just slow climb.
0: This all's so hot.
1: It's like Mount Everest.
0: Aren't we hot?
1: Well, listen.
0: Can you blame me? Did I do something wrong? I didn't, right?
1: No, you didn't do anything wrong, but it's interesting that's the first time that you, quote, you know, went incognito mode while she was downstairs.
0: She was there.
1: Which is interesting. Clickbait, what will save your relationship? It's not this, and we'll share it with you next.
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1: The ups and downs of a relationship, never easy. Clickbait today, these are the two things that can actually break your relationship, make or break. And they are two things because, according to psychology, it's how you do two specific things over the course of your relationship will determine whether or not it is made or it is broken. And it's very important when you think about it, based on the story we just heard from Allie, which was Allie basically taking care of business with herself
0: Before bed.
1: While her wife was downstairs before their one-night hotel getaway. And sometimes when you're married or you're in a relationship, you got young kids, hotel sex is all you got. So.
0: I know, and I'm so looking forward to it. Now that I thought about it a little bit, I already had my earplugs in.
1: Mm-hmm.
0: And I wonder if I couldn't hear myself, like how loud I was being.
1: Oh, really?
0: I was being louder than I imagined.
1: You'd be loud by yourself? I feel like you're only loud for the sake of the other person.
0: No.
1: Huh.
0: I mean, I'm not like screaming, but there's sound.
1: Can you put the microphone down there? I just want to ask your unborn baby something.
0: Oh, Lord. No.
1: Oh, that's okay.
0: You're going to make a sex joke about my baby.
1: Omar will boost the levels.
0: Great. Thanks, Omar, so much.
6: High-end microphones right here at K-Rock.
1: High-end microphones, the best
0: Actually,
1: microphones.
0: The microphones have been breaking left and right.
1: Yeah, they're still high-end. Turn off the volume so we can talk to Allie's baby. Yes, Allie's baby, go ahead.
8: Hey, Mom. Last night I was trying to go to sleep, and this giant fist kept hitting me on the head back and forth, back and forth. What's going on? I'm trying to sleep here.
1: Oh my God.
0: That is not how we do it.
1: Giant fist.
0: So you think I just put my whole fist up there?
1: Poor kid.
6: No wonder it happened so quickly.
1: Poor kid sounds exhausted. Jesus.
0: No one seems to know how it works after years and years. 917 said, I'm confused. Do lesbians just do face plants on each other's goods every morning?
1: That's right, 917. You got it. Hey, and by the way,
0: happens?
1: To Allie's baby, I hope you can hear me in there. Omar, turn my mic up.
0: Oh.
1: Good luck getting some sleep this weekend, because apparently it's going to get wild tonight. I'm just letting you know. And I feel bad for you, because your kid's just trying to grow.
0: And no, 818, it's not called playing with the baby at that time.
1: Sounds like it. Kid said you're just punching him in the face over and over again. Jesus.
0: I know a lot of people think, do you think about that? Do you think about the fact that there's a baby inside of you when that's happening?
1: Mm.
0: Not now, but later, like in the third trimester, yeah, you do think about that, and it is weird. I mean, you've had sex with your wife when she was pregnant. Did you think about that?
1: No, I tried not to. I called her menage a few times. She didn't like that. Let's get into your clickbait now. Here we go. Hit it. Clickbait. Go. Boom.
0: It's on.
1: Clickbait.
0: Bait.
1: All right. These are the two things, according to psychology. All of psychology that you need to do in order to decide if your relationship is going to stay together or end. Now, it really comes down to this, though. It's how you do these two specific things. And just to clarify it even more, it's two things that would happen multiple times in your relationship, but it's how you handle them determines whether or not you stay together or break up. And according to all of the markers that will determine whether or not your relationship is, quote, successful, psychology has decided these two specific things are the indicators.
0: How you handle these two situations?
1: These two situations. Two different situations.
0: Okay, so it's got to be something tragic, like a family member dying, mm-hmm. or lost job, something traumatic.
1: Mm-hmm.
0: The other one is birthdays.
1: Okay, how you handle tragedy and how you handle birthdays. Interesting take. Because I guess birthday would show that you care about the other person, that you're...
0: How thoughtful are you? Right. How much pre-planning went into this? How much work are you doing around the person you love?
1: Also, you get that once a year, so it's a good kind of barometer that happens annually.
0: Where are you at on the priority list?
1: Interesting guess right there. Omar, what do you believe?
6: No.
1: It's these how you handle these two things will determine if your relationship stays together or ends.
6: One of them is going to be how you handle fighting. And whether you're mature enough to admit that you're wrong and apologize appropriately.
1: Mm-hmm. How you handle fights?
6: Yeah. The second is going to be how you handle raising children.
0: Oh, parenting.
6: You need to be on the same page when it comes down to that, because if you have different views and you want to handle the parenting differently, there's going to be struggles there.
0: Or if you're on the same team or not. If you know the other person has decided on a rule or a certain thing and you're like, no, that's not true. I'm going to do my own thing. Then it undermines the person and can cause, you're like, oh, hey, you don't respect me.
1: I remember when my kid asked me for dessert and my wife spelled on the other side of the room, D-O-N-T, and I thought she spelled donut. So I gave the kid a donut. And she got so mad at me because she said, I said don't, and you gave him a donut. And I said, you spelled donut. And she goes, no, I didn't. But I heard the D-O-N, I was like, I know we're getting donuts.
0: Cool.
1: So I was excited about that.
0: Yeah.
1: And that led to something. So
0: yeah, but that was a misunderstanding.
1: Also, don't spell to me. The spelling thing doesn't work for me because I'm not great at that.
0: We've reached the spelling phase. It's a tough phase.
1: Jake, what say you? These are the two things. How you handle these two things determine whether or not you will stay together or break up.
5: I think tragedy is going to be one of them. But if it's not, it's going to be kind of one of the same thing. It's going to be holidays and gifts.
1: Gifts. Sometimes you guys, there's a great gift giver and a terrible gift giver.
0: My wife is not a good gift giver.
1: No. Sounds like you're a good gift giver to yourself, though.
0: Oh, yeah. I'm great at treating myself.
1: Well, you guys have danced around the right answers. How you fight is pretty goddamn important, but also how you celebrate. So I guess the birthdays would be there, but it has to do with basically those two things, how the relationship, how you are when you fight and how you are when you celebrate. Those are the two big determining factors as to whether or not you guys stay together or break up.
0: Well, do you think non-celebrations are a good thing, though?
1: Like,
0: that you don't feel the need to constantly be celebrating things?
1: Yeah, but I mean, if someone had like a good day at work, hey, I just... close the Johnson account at work or whatever. And
0: yeah,
1: you decide...
0: I just closed the Johnson account.
1: Yeah, you did. Yeah, you did. Allie went speed bag.
0: And I reopened
1: it. Baby's developing skull last night inside of her. So there you go. Now your relationship can stay together. And this is Baby Doll. How fitting, I'm K-Rock.
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1: Friday kicks off next hour. Our lie detector guy will be in the K-Rock studios. I believe he's arrived. He's going to set up his equipment and figure out which one of us is lying about what. And that'll be happening. If you have never heard of Lie Day Friday or watched it live on YouTube, I recommend you check us out there. Quickly, I just wanted to mention, you know, this radio station has a long history with the great Jimmy Kimmel. Jimmy Kimmel used to work here in the mornings on K-Rock for many years as Jimmy the Sports Guy with Kevin and Bean before he went on to greener pastures known as the high-paying world of TV. But he did have a goal when he was here that we had heard about from our boss that he wanted to start a museum of trash that guests would leave behind in the studio. And I don't know if he ever got that off the ground. So we have been working on this behind the scenes now for years. And we just recently put up a video yesterday on our Instagram. I think it's also on TikTok of our... Basically introducing Jimmy to some of the amazing pieces of celebrity garbage. And this is stuff that usually people leave in the studio, and then we chase them down the hall and ask them to sign it. Every once in a while, we'll actually fish stuff out of the trash can if a celebrity's drinking a cup of coffee and just throws it in the trash.
0: Yeah, like cops try to do a DNA test on the sly.
1: So,
0: we have old coffee cups. We have half-eaten granola bars. I believe we have Marcus Mumford's Nicorette. We have...
1: Yeah, there's a lot of cool stuff there.
0: A Chex Mix bag from Tame Impala. These are all signed.
1: So if you would like to see the footage, it's up on our Instagram right now. But more importantly, if you could tag Jimmy or send it his general direction... We think that we'd make a great addition to his late night talk show as one of the bad, you know, the last guests they have in that no one cares about after the good guests are done.
0: Or they don't even really tell you about it.
1: They're like,
0: at the beginning.
1: If there's,
0: and more. Right, they're part of the and more.
1: If there's time, we're going to cook something with some YouTube kid or whatever. Like that we could be that, we think. So we're trying to convince Jimmy to put us on. He's been nice enough. Obviously, he did this for us on 420 a few years back.
9: Hey, everybody. It's Jimmy Kimmel. Maybe you know me as Jimmy the Sports Guy, or maybe you're all too baked to know anyone at all. And to my friends at the world-famous K-Rock, who I know never touch drugs due to their strict Amish lifestyles, let's bring those characters out, have fun, be safe, and don't bogart that joint, my friends. Just pass it on down.
1: And that was when Jimmy was nice enough to virtually host one of our 420 shows we did downstairs with, I think it was Dirty Heads that year. And then there was the time he invited us to go and introduce Green Day outside of his show. You know, this was not on his actual TV show, but this is
0: when he did his summer concert.
1: His back
0: things.
1: Lot.
0: Yeah,
1: we got to go out and we
0: thing.
1: Got to bring up Jimmy.
10: 30 years ago, Green Day came out with a little known album called Dookie.
11: That exact same year, a little known man by the name of Jimmy the Sports Guy started working at 106.7 K-Rock. And we have been riding on his coattails ever since. Your host for the night, and the finest that ever was and ever will be, please make some f***ing noise for the great Jimmy Kimmel!
1: So we think, as we continue to try to ride his coattails, we should bring our celebrity trash museum onto his television show. And if you could look at the video and share it, it would mean a lot to us.
0: Yeah, it's something that he had been trying to do for a number of years, and now we're trying to do it. So if you could help us do it, that would be great.
1: We're convinced we brought his dream to reality, although I feel like somehow this is going to backfire, and he's going to tell us that this was never his dream at all.
0: Yeah, but this will help us take his dream to the next level.
1: Right, if it was.
0: We have enough of a collection built up. We've been working on this for like 3 or 4 years, Klein.
1: It's been a lot of going through garbage, a lot of dumpster diving to put this museum together.
0: Johnny's hated it the whole time.
1: Yeah, and I know that this week, George Lucas unveiled his museum. So it's the wrong week for us to also unveil our trash museum.
0: His $1 billion museum.
1: Samesies, right? Samesies. Daniel, good morning. Hi.
12: Hey, good morning, guys. Sweet Dibbits.
1: What's Sweet up? Dip.
12: Hey, yeah. So I, took the challenge to spread the show. And a friend of mine started to tune in yesterday during a little trip we had to take for work. And continue this morning. And, of course, that's when you guys decided to start discussing, Allie, receiving the ultimate pleasure from herself. And so, I don't, she's a bit confused. She was excited when she heard how funny Jake was with his, his antics. She thought he was hilarious because I say that Jake's my hero.
6: Clearly this show is
1: and,
6: not for her.
0: Excited about?
1: The Jake antics?
12: Yeah. She was like, oh, okay, now I'm kind of getting an insight into, the type of person that you want to be in when you're in your, 50s or whatever Jake is. So, yeah. And she thinks that's hilarious.
1: Well, listen, I'm sorry. You know, we always ask you to help us spread the word and grow the show, and I didn't realize that you would ask someone to listen to the show. The first thing they would hear would be Allie's unborn baby talking about getting punched in the face last night.
0: I'm sorry. Why is this a bad thing? Just because I'm talking about giving myself pleasure? Is that was a turnoff for her?
12: It was just, it was a pretty, strong start, let's say.
1: Yeah, it's aggressive. It's also because it's
0: a strong start. It was a strong finish.
1: Jesus, Al, you're making it much worse. Well, thank you for helping us do a hashtag grow the show. We appreciate that. It doesn't always work. It backfires sometimes. We'll take a quick break. We have news next. Then we have your tickets to go see Somber. It's part of the K-Rock ticket blowout. And then we'll squeeze in some Johnny Doesn't Know and Lie Day Friday, all happening later this morning on K-Rock.
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1: Attention sloggers, we need your blood, and we'll take the blood from anyone who will come by a week from today as we collect blood for K-Rock's Klein Alley Show. We suck blood drive. Giving you all sorts of things just for coming by and giving us some of that sweet, sweet plasma so we can save some lives. It'd be great to set a new record, so please remember a week from today, we need your blood. And details up, I just saw we put up a new post on the Instagram at Klein Alley Show. While you're there, feel free to share the video of us unveiling our trash museum so that maybe Jimmy Kimmel notices and invites us on his show. That'd be great, too. In the meantime, Alley, it's always nice to get support from our listeners like this guy.
25: It's essentials only. You guys all suck and you all failed.
1: It's always nice to get a message that starts with, you guys all suck and you all failed. And I think he's referring to the no-spend September, and he explains why none of us are actually doing what we're supposed to be doing.
25: You guys all suck and you all failed. Your half-month attempt at no-spend half September? Dude, you guys are pathetic. Come on, grow a pair.
1: So anyway, that guy believes that none of us are succeeding in no-spend September because the deal was essentials and all of us have gone way out of the realm of essential purchases.
0: Yes, but it's not for lack of trying. We are trying.
1: Yeah, I mean, we are trying.
0: I don't think Jake's really trying. He bought that poster for like $400. But
5: that's print.
1: He said that was future Christmas money. And by the way, I can't believe it, Allie, but people are even defending that.
26: Jake, I never thought I'd say this, but I am all about the Christmas money. Christmas money is a real thing. It's coming. I've got about $5,000 that I have saved up, but I know I'm getting some of that check on that Christmas money.
1: So people are pre-spending Christmas money that they believe they're going to be getting for Christmas.
0: Well, you're saving up for a gift for yourself.
1: Well, no, I think this guy claims that he thinks he's going to be getting $5,000. At least this guy claims that he thinks he's going to be getting $5,000 of Christmas money, so he's counting that as money he's already got.
0: Oh, I see. He's getting it as a bonus.
1: He believes
0: Okay. Yeah, that's exciting. And that's real Christmas money.
1: And that's what Jake thinks. Jake believes that he's getting Christmas money, so what he's spending now is not modern day money.
6: Where's he getting Christmas money from? Yeah. Because K-Rock doesn't
0: in this
6: have any
0: case,
6: Christmas
0: there is
6: money.
0: No Christmas money.
1: Yeah. Yeah, I hate to break it to you, but K-Rock is the Scrooge of Christmas, dude.
0: Yeah. This Santa Claus does not exist.
1: Where are you getting your Christmas money from? Like relative money?
5: Yeah.
1: You get money from, and do you have to turn around and give that right back to them for the car they helped you buy?
5: I don't give anything away.
0: So you're saying the little things you get around Christmas time, like gift cards, Visa card, all that stuff adds up to the amount that you spent on your poster
5: sure.
0: thing.
5: Sure, and I had to buy it because it was only available that day. It was only available for 24 hours.
0: I understand.
1: That poster is available any day, whatever it is.
0: Yeah, newsflash, there's another 24-hour sale going on right now.
1: Right. You realize that's like the biggest marketing scam there is. Buy now, only available, today only.
0: And that ticking clock is what gets people to buy stuff.
1: Yeah.
0: You know that. You're falling for that.
1: Yeah, every time I look at anything online, I get some email reminder or sometimes a text, and they go, hey, your thing's about to get away. And I'm like, and I used to be like, hold on, I don't want it to get away. And then I realized it'll be there when I need it.
0: Yeah, it won't really go away.
1: It's not like...
0: It might go away for like 2 days and it'll come back.
1: For the most part, everything and anything we need is available all the time, every day.
0: We live in an instant gratification world. It's all there at our fingertips.
1: And when I see people waiting these long-ass lines all over the place because something's a limited drop... Usually they just want to resell it and make some money.
0: And you're right there to buy it.
1: And I'm right there to put it in my cart and buy it.
27: Hey, what's up, guys? Sweet knockers. I have a question for you. So I was thinking about this as I was enjoying my BF Thursday last Thursday. Our family has completely taken that on. My question is, what makes a breakfast food a breakfast food?
1: Eggs. Vanessa has the answer. Everyone knows.
0: Eggs!
1: That's the one answer, because anything without the eggs can be eaten pretty much throughout the day.
0: So you're saying if somebody made a breakfast, a BF Thursday thing with just pancakes and bacon, it would not be breakfast?
1: Well, there's eggs in the pancakes, right? Don't you use eggs in the pancake batter? I think eggs are the key ingredient. I mean, Vanessa has said it. She's right. That is the secret to a BF Thursday, is the inclusion of eggs.
27: Like, who decided that when you make bacon, if you put it on a burger... it's not breakfast food. But if you eat it by itself, it is.
1: But I do bacon and egg. I will add an egg and bacon to a burger and make it a breakfast burger.
0: So, oh, okay, so adding an egg to something makes it a breakfast item?
1: Yeah, because he's right. A bacon cheeseburger is just a regular bacon cheeseburger. But if you also throw a sunny-side-up egg on top, then you've got a breakfast burger.
0: Mm-hmm.
1: And if you remove the burger altogether, now you just have a bacon, egg, and cheese sandwich, which is also great.
0: Which is also wonderful.
1: So,
27: or eggs. Like, why are eggs for breakfast and not for dinner? Or vice versa. Even like Ali says, with all the dinner choices.
1: Also, by the way, that's the other thing that's confusing about this, is that eggs in a hard-boiled variety can be...
0: on a salad for lunch?
1: They can be used day round, you know, anytime. Mm-hmm. But like the breakfast, there's something about the warm egg that makes it a breakfast thing. I don't get it either. That's why my whole point is, I think we have been brought up in this weird society where breakfast is for breakfast. And we live in a place in Southern California where a lot of places will offer breakfast all day, that they give it a terrible placement on the way back of the menu.
0: But weirdly, a lot of dinner items can easily make their way into breakfast realm, like fried chicken, steak,
1: right.
0: Things like that can
1: you have to
0: be on a breakfast menu.
1: Right. Fried chicken would be a weird breakfast by itself, but you put it on top of a waffle, boom, it's breakfast.
0: It's breakfast.
1: And the same thing.
0: Or like chilaquiles. That's just nachos.
1: Right, but there's usually
0: eggs
1: involved. So that is, if you're really wondering what the difference is, it's that. And it is a nuance. It is subtle, but it does for some reason make a difference. Someone on the text line says it has to be out of a bowl. Bowl is the official dish of the breakfast, but I don't think that's necessarily
0: true.
1: Well,
0: cereal doesn't really contain it. I guess that the milk would kind of be dairy, but that's a breakfast food, a cereal.
1: Yeah, but I've been eating cereal for dessert for years. I think it's a much better dessert than it is a breakfast, so.
27: Lots of options out there. Why can't we have that for breakfast? Because it's not a breakfast food?
1: Yeah.
27: It doesn't make any sense. So I just want to get your thoughts on that. This is Chachi.
1: All right, thank you for calling, sir. Appreciate the thoughts. You've spent way too much time thinking about it. I'm glad BF Thursday has been embraced by your family. When we get back.
0: Less egg talk.
1: This is good. Jake the Nerd will be in here. I'm looking at some of these questions coming through on the text line right now. He will be strapped in to the lie detector test. If you've never heard of Lie Day Friday, it is, it's about as good as it gets around here, especially because John Grogan, Mr. Electricity, will be in here as well to administer the test.
0: Yeah, that girl that left last hour because I was talking about finishing myself before bed.
1: Yeah, bring her back.
0: Come on back.
1: Any people that haven't heard the show, go ahead and get them to tune in right now. Jake the Nerd on the lie detector test after this on K-Rock.
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1: Greatest day of the week. Lie Day Friday is officially about to begin here at K-Rock. Jake is strapped in. He's in the K-Rock studios now. You can watch along on YouTube if you would like to see this. I would say Jake is sweating more than normal, but it's hard to tell anymore what's more than normal.
0: Yeah. You know, I will say I have not smelled Jake yet. He's in this room. Usually I smell it right away.
8: You know, like, it's
1: because he's wearing a new shirt.
0: That's it's a why. New shirt, but I think he also has changed his deodorant. There's something different about you.
8: Thank you.
1: Let's just say, John, by the way, good to see you again. John is the professional polygraph examiner here. He's done tens of thousands of tests, and he's helped a lot of relationships, also probably broken up a lot of relationships, right? A lot of lie detector tests about infidelity, I would imagine, in your line of work.
9: True.
1: Yeah, and when you come here and you get to the inner workings of the show, and some of these questions are a little bit more absurd than the ones you deal with on a daily basis. Do you feel like it's a giant waste of your time and your technology, or?
9: No.
1: Okay. He's Mr. Electric, guys. Captain Electric, John Grogan, certified polygraph. What's his, let me give your plugs properly while we get you ready to go. I just want to get your system set up and ready. Also, Jake, some of your friends have called in that would like to ask you questions.
8: Great.
1: As well. So we've got Flight Suit on
0: some
1: the phone.
0: Some of your friend.
1: We have all of your friend have called in, and we have him on the phone.
8: Thanks,
1: right now.
8: Friend.
1: So we'll get to that in just a moment. But in order to get this machine, make sure it's calibrated properly. Jake, do you think that shirt you're wearing now is a good-looking shirt?
8: I think it's fun. It's a fun shirt. Yeah, I want to wear.
0: That doesn't mean good.
8: I want to wear this color every day.
1: You're wearing a neon green tie-dye weird-ass shirt that you got at a show.
8: Yeah, Frankie and the Witchfingers last night.
1: Mm. And you think that was a good purchase?
8: Yeah, they gave it to me half off.
1: Is your machine exploding yet, John, or no?
9: It has it.
1: Yeah.
0: Yeah.
1: You're going to monitor Jake's sweat. You're going to monitor his blood flow. You're going to monitor his pulse, his heartbeat, and everything else. And this is 99.99% accurate, correct?
9: Correct.
1: All right. So now we kind of know where we're at.
0: Do you feel like Jake's already at the high threshold as far as sweat production?
8: I've gone down a little bit. I was at 15 for a second.
1: Oh, Jake's watching his own numbers on the computer?
8: Yeah, I'm trying
1: computer.
8: To break the record.
0: The sweatometer?
1: Yeah, what is the highest sweat number you've ever had? Because I think we could break it today, John.
9: We already have.
1: Oh, great. good. That's good. That's good for you. John Grogan, he's TV's lie detector guy. You can find him on Instagram at lie detector guys, and he's at certifiedpolygraph.com. He has been doing this since the 80s, and he's the best in the business. It's, without any further ado, it's time for Lie Day Friday.
10: You sit on a throne of lies.
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14: It's a lie.
15: You're a parasite of lies, and I am your worst enemy.
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17: Lie Day Friday.
1: All right, round one will be the questions. These are a combination of questions from everyone on the show and questions that have come through on the text line. John, whatever you need to do to calibrate the machine to make sure Jake at least tells one thing honestly before we get going, you do whatever you need to do.
9: Do you really feel the shirt you're wearing is attractive?
8: On certain occasions, yes.
0: Oh, God. Here we go.
1: This is going to be tough.
0: That's the baseline question?
8: Because especially for Halloween-y time? Yes.
1: A lot of his answers, just in general, John, just so you know, he's very stubborn about stuff, and we're going to get to the bottom of a lot of his stubborn ways, including Bucky's and everything else coming up in this list of questions. But is your machine going to be able to determine if he believes his own BS? Like you can, because that's the other thing.
0: Convince himself.
1: Yeah, he convinces himself sometimes he's right, but if he knows he's wrong at his core, your machine will be able to tell that, right?
9: Yeah, that's why it's called a lie detector, not a truth detector.
1: Okay, so this is interesting, though. Here we go. Question number one. Jake the Nerd is on the lie detector test. Here we go. Question one.
0: On certain occasions, yes really means no, right?
1: Do you admit, Jake, that you wouldn't be smashing that new...
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1: Shit, because I just have to. It's like my OCD.
2: Oh, I see.
1: Yeah.
3: So you can't
2: just
3: stop.
2: Because you can see the eye contact goes away. Also, we start burying ourselves in our phones.
1: It's like a 20-second story. I never tell anything that long, but like seven seconds in, you guys are checked out, and it's not fair.
3: But you do know that we...
1: Yes.
3: Okay.
1: Painfully obvious.
2: We try to make it obvious.
3: John is going to keep track of all of these, and then at the end, we will go through and find out what Jake was telling the truth about, and John will let us know if there was any lies told. Question three. Do you think your stand-up comedy is actually good?
1: Yes, I think it's pretty decent.
2: Ooh, I saw some kind of a facial expression there change.
1: Yeah, I think any show I'm on, I'm never the worst.
2: John, is this easy for you to determine just by the long-winded nature of him answering these questions?
4: We try to see the difference between deception and delusion.
3: Oh, man.
1: There's not.
2: Clearly, John's been to a comedy show.
3: Yeah, yeah. John's already the funniest of the two people
1: on
3: the
1: lie detector
3: test. Here we go. Question.
1: You going to write some jokes?
3: When we offer to buy you food, mm-hmm. do you intentionally order the most expensive or the more expensive things to take advantage of our generosity, regardless of if that's what you want or not?
1: You guys know. When it's the company, sometimes, yeah.
2: When it's the company, always, yeah.
1: Well, yeah.
3: And when it's us, always,
1: no,
3: yeah, too.
1: No, when it's you guys, there's been plenty of time, especially when you go to some place, like it's a smoothie place. I don't drink weak-ass smoothies. I say no. I don't even get anything.
3: Would you shoot Maynard James Keenan from Tool in the face to get an extra year with your dog?
2: Wow, great question.
1: What year are we on with the dog?
3: You get an extra year with your dog, Kibby, but you do have to shoot Maynard James Keenan of Tool in the face.
1: Huh.
4: Yes,
1: yeah,
4: sir,
1: probably
4: no,
1: shoot him.
4: Sir.
1: I'll shoot him in the face.
3: You would shoot him in the face?
1: 100 times.
2: Oh, you don't have to do it. I mean, one time
3: still
2: is fine.
1: Until it goes click.
3: You only get 1 year. So 1 year with your dog is worth the life of your favorite
1: He's done enough already.
2: Wow. I can't wait for us
1: that
2: to
1: guy,
2: actually
1: that guy
2: talk
1: needs
2: to him.
1: To rest. He does way too much.
2: I agree.
3: Can't wait to play that. No one will see his face anyways. Hide behind that speaker the whole time.
2: No one will tell if they shot him in the face.
3: Next question. Do you think that you are funnier than Klein and or Allie?
1: Oh, yeah. Yeah. If I had my own mic, you guys wouldn't even have a show.
2: Oh, no, we would not.
3: We all know that you've had sexual thoughts about your sister, but have you ever...
1: That's not true.
3: ...had sexual thoughts about your friends, Flight Suit, Hillbilly Steve, or Bar Buddy Bob?
1: No. Sexual thoughts about them? No.
2: It seems like you should ask about other friends.
3: How often?
2: Just them specifically. Yeah.
3: How often do you accidentally make boom boom in your pants?
1: Ooh. It's been a while.
2: Ooh, boom boom.
3: I think we just heard it happen right there.
1: Just happened.
2: Yeah.
1: It hasn't happened for a while. I've been better since I've been on medication and a bunch of stuff. But I've had close calls.
2: John is shaking his head.
3: John, I'm sorry you're so close
1: what?
3: To Jake. He's so close
2: John
3: to...
2: John is shaking his head either because he's lying or because he's realizing what he's sitting next to.
3: John, have there been lies told so far?
4: Yes.
1: No way!
3: All right. That's good to know. Jake, if you had to get rid of one person on the show, who would you pick?
1: Johnny.
2: Oh, my God. Oh,
3: man. And finally, is Bucky's a gas station?
1: Overall,
2: oh,
1: they're more of a
2: God.
1: Store. They're way more of a store than a gas station. I'm the only one on the show that's been to one. Trust me.
2: It's a yes or no question.
3: Do you consider Bucky's a gas station?
1: No, it's a store.
3: All right. Well, we'll get the answer in a moment.
2: God, there's pause. Do you notice that he has little pauses before he answers?
3: We have your buddy Flight Suit on the phone right now. He's got a question for you as well. Jake is strapped into the lie detector test. Flight Suit, thanks for being a part of this.
5: No problem.
3: Is it nice to hear your buddy Jake squirm?

0: because he's always thinking he's right and like pushing his agendas. So yes.
1: Uh-huh. You have a question for him. You believe he's been lying to you about something, so go ahead.
0: During the World Series, my lucky Dodgers hat went missing from my garage bar. Jake, did you steal my Dodgers hat?
2: No, I rescued it. I rescued it from your garage bar.
1: Wait a minute. You had a lucky Dodgers hat that you say went missing last year during the World Series. You haven't been able to find it. You believe
2: No,
1: Jake-
2: he has it back now.
0: Yeah, it went missing. I wanted its power during the World Series. I wanted the luck. And I went to look for it, and it was gone.
2: Bull crap.
1: And you think Jake stole it?
0: Yes.
1: Jake, he's asking you, did you steal his hat?
2: He knows I did, because I gave it back to him. But he knows.
3: Why are you
2: I,
3: calling it bullcrap then?
2: Because I guess I technically just borrowed it, but he had it just shoved in like a weak ass corner in the garage, and he knows I really like that hat, and so
1: at least you're not a child,
2: I took it. We won the World Series, so now I think it's my lucky hat. He should give it back to me.
1: Did you know your hat? Did you know Jake had your hat when you were looking for it everywhere, or no?
3: No.
1: So
3: he didn't.
1: No.
3: So Jake
1: stole it.
3: Jake secretly took it.
2: Yeah.
1: Okay.
4: Wow.
1: A lot of dishonesty here. My God.
3: And this guy gives you handouts all the time.
1: Yeah, it's unbelievable. All right. Well, John, in a moment, we're going to go through these questions, give the answers. And there have been lies told today, for sure?
5: Yes.
3: Yeah.
1: Okay. Jake, the exciting conclusion of Lie Day Friday. We'll find out what things Jake was dishonest about after Temper City on KROQ.
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1: K-Rock Klein Alley Show, exciting conclusion. I'm sorry for everyone who claims that they're at their job or their appointment, but they can't get out of the car until they hear the results of Lie Day Friday. I get that. That's why we got the best in the business in here with us. 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He will come and do a lie detector test for you or anyone in your family. It's a lot of fun, and it can ruin relationships, but also make them stronger. And then there's Jake over there who has got a lot of things. He's been standing very. I'll give him credit. Jake does really stick to his beliefs.
3: He really does stick to his guns.
1: And how messed up they are.
3: Some people are saying that usually when we hear from Jake, he's in another room, and they assume his weird grovel voice is because of his microphone. But then when you hear him in the studio, it's
1: almost worse.
3: It's actually almost worse.
1: John, before we get to the results, and you say lies were told. Did you? I don't know if you heard on the way in, but Allie self-pleasured last night. I know you're a big fan of Allie.
5: For sure.
1: Yeah, and what do you think about that?
5: Excellent.
3: That's the truth.
1: That's good stuff right there. All right. Whenever you're ready, John Grogan, let's get to the results of Lie Day Friday. We'll find out once and for all if Jake really does believe that Buc-ee's is not a gas station.
2: Oh, come on.
1: And everything else that was asked. Whenever you're ready, John.
5: When we asked him, do you admit that you wouldn't be smashing that new Panani right now if it weren't for Vanessa and Allie fixing your dating profile? He said no. That was his first lie.
3: Yeah, oh, come on. You know, need to acknowledge that we have made your dating life better.
1: You went from not smashing at all to all of a sudden smashing, and the only difference was that Allie and Vanessa changed your profile.
3: Got involved.
2: And I changed it back before I met her. So I don't know.
3: You had all the matches and swipes after we changed it.
2: And you made it harder for me with that AI photo and all that other
1: the
2: garbage.
1: The argument doesn't matter because the lie detector test has said that part of you at least agrees that it happened because of Vanessa and Allie, or else it wouldn't have picked that up.
3: And now we know that. Yeah.
1: Right.
3: So I can rest.
2: Well,
1: what a waste of your power.
2: It's not 100% accurate.
1: What a waste. Vanessa, you're helping Johnny get laid, and you're not even getting yourself laid. It's a real waste of your powers right now.
8: Johnny or
1: Jake? I mean, excuse me. It's a giant waste. Next question.
5: When we asked him, when you tell a story, do you realize we are no longer interested but decide to keep talking anyways? He said yes, and that was true.
3: Yeah, right. Yeah.
1: He can't
3: stop
1: himself.
3: I'm glad that you can tell and you can't stop yourself. It's interesting.
2: It's like a 20-second story.
1: But it's like your OCD.
2: Anything I do over 10 seconds, like, oh, God, Jake, with this novel again.
3: Well, because we can tell 4 seconds in that it's not something we're interested in.
2: Yeah, maybe. Really, you don't know the end of it.
1: Trust me, we know. Spoiler alert.
3: I mean, 99.9% of the time, the ending is just as boring as the beginning.
1: Yeah.
2: I disagree.
3: Well, next question.
1: Appreciate, at least you told the truth.
5: When we asked him, do you think your stand-up comedy is actually good? He said yes. Even he knew that was a lie.
1: Oh, my God. Jake.
3: Now, that's funny.
2: I'm one of the greatest stand-up comedians of all time.
3: I like that.
1: Yeah, that's funny right there.
3: I mean, you kind of said it in your own way. You said, there's always someone worse than me.
2: Yeah.
3: Which, I guess with anybody who's mildly funny, there's going to be somebody worse.
1: That's a second. I'm just keeping track. That's two lies for Jake. That's interesting.
2: This is not accurate.
1: All right, next question, John Grogan.

0: When we asked him, when we offer to buy food, do you intentionally order more expensive things to take advantage of our generosity? He said yes, and that was true.
1: Yeah.
2: It's so obvious. It's crystal.
3: No, no, I said yes to the company, not you guys.
2: Well, regardless, you said yes, and you take advantage. When anyone else is paying, you don't really look
3: I don't
1: You were
3: advantage.
1: Mad that I didn't tell you I was paying in advance in Vegas so that you could order more things.
2: Right.
3: Yeah, because I was starving.
2: Mm-hmm.
3: I only had a bowl of rice for a reason.
2: John,
3: I'll pay for your bowl of rice. Thank you, Allie.
2: John,
1: you didn't have to pay for it.
2: John, when you hear the things we're arguing about here, do you judge us as a weird group of people that have problems, or?
0: It's not politically correct to say the R word anymore.
2: Oh, man.
3: If you had to point to one, who is it?
1: If you point to the one in the room.
2: Which one is wearing the bright green shirt right now? Go ahead, whenever you're right. Next question, John.
0: When we asked him, if you had to shoot Manuel James Keenan from Tool in the face to get an extra year with your dog, would you do it? He said yes, and that was true.
1: Yeah, that makes sense.
3: Who wouldn't?
2: It's nice to know how much you love your dog, so much so that you would shoot the lead singer of Tool in the face.
3: Yeah, he's right here.
1: I'd probably do the same for another year with Kibby, and I don't even live with her.
2: Yeah, I would do that for no extra year with anything. Just do it.
1: Take five more minutes.
2: Take care of that Tool problem. All right, next question.
0: We asked him, do you think that you are funnier than Allie and or Klein? He said yes, and that was true.
1: Oh, yep. Yeah, you really do believe that.
2: He is delusional, man. Just delusional. All right, next question, John.
0: We asked him, we know you've had lots of sexual thoughts about your sister, but have you ever had sexual thoughts about your friends, Flight Suit or Hillbilly Steve or Bar Buddy Bob? He said no. That was true.
1: Oh man. I really thought that would be a lie.
2: That's so that means it's true that he has had sexual thoughts about his sister, right? Because that was in the question.
0: It indicated that was true.
2: Just making sure.
1: You know, I do think, though, that there are other friends that you have that are female that you have had plenty of sexual thoughts about.
2: That lesbian.
3: Oh, sure.
2: That lesbian friend of yours.
3: Oh, yeah.
2: Yeah. I think anyone that will talk to Jake for more than a minute, he has a sexual thought about.
3: Yeah.
2: Just why we try to keep our conversations under 20 seconds.
1: Yeah, 20 seconds or less.
2: All right. We only have a few more questions now, and Jake has been dishonest now 3 times.
0: When we asked him, how often do you accidentally make boom boom in your pants? He said it hasn't happened in a while. That was a lie.
1: That's true. I wish you'd go boom boom on that shirt.
2: When did you last go boom boom?
3: In my pants? It's been forever. I don't remember. It's been... I can't remember.
2: He says you lied, though, so that means it must have happened.
3: If it happened, it was just a little bit. It wasn't a big boom boom.
2: A little boom. A little baby boom.
3: More like a bang.
1: It's a baby little boom.
2: Oh, Jesus.
1: You wouldn't even notice it.
3: You won it.
2: John Hazard pitched it next to Jake here. My God.
1: Sorry about that, John.
2: John, this will be John's final appearance on our show. If you're joining us, it's Lie Day Friday. Jake's in the middle of his...
1: of something.
2: Lie detector test right now. Potentially making boom boom.
3: I'm sweating hard.
2: He's sweating a lot. He just broke the sweat record on the lie detector test. And this man has given over 14,000 polygraph examinations.
1: And your boom boom in your pants stuff happens when you're nervous, right?
3: Yes, but I went right before I got on the thing because just coming on here got me nervous.
2: John, does your machine determine whether or not he's making boom boom also or no?
0: I have other ways to tell he's done that.
2: Just the good old-fashioned nose. All right, moving on. There's the last few questions. The one I can't wait for is the Bucky's one, but go ahead.
0: We asked, who on the show would you get rid of? He said Johnny, and that was true.
2: That's messed up.
1: He answered very quickly.
4: That's messed up. Is it because I say you're old, Jake?
2: Is he calls you Unk?
3: No. That's the only lie I told. I'd rather have Klein and Allie off for making me do this kind of crap.
1: All right. I didn't catch that one.
2: Next question.
0: We asked him if Bucky's is a gas station. He said no, and he outright lied.
3: Oh, God.
1: Wow. I knew it. It's not true.
3: Why would I ever say that in the first place if I didn't think it was true?
2: That's the one.
1: You've realized over time that it's wrong.
2: It's the only question I care about.
3: Bucky's itself. Well, as a company, says it's a store.
2: Well, you know it's a gas station because the lie detector proved it. So that's it. That's all there is to it.
1: Says on their website they're a gas station.
2: 99.9% accurate, and Jake knew it.
3: And that 0.9 is the Bucky's answer.
2: That'd be a 0.1.
1: What about the Dodger hat question?
2: Oh, yeah. I don't know if we got the answer to that. I mean, I think he admitted he stole the hat. So
1: that was true. So you stole the hat.
2: Yeah.
3: It should be my hat.
2: All right. Well, John, this has been eye-opening and also a giant waste of everyone's time, but thank you for coming in here regardless.
1: Eye-opening and brown eye-opening.
2: The whole reason we did this was just for Jake to finally have to publicly admit that Buc-ee's is a gas station. And then he still makes boom boom, but only a little bit.
3: And you never play the calls of people saying it's a store? Can we hook up a client and ask him that question?
1: Oh, no, we're out of time.
3: Because we get calls all the time. All right. I hear them, and you never play them.
2: Okay. All right. Well, John, it's been a lot of fun. Thanks for being here.
1: Thanks, John.
0: Thank you.
2: John Grogan. He's the best. We'll put up all his information on our Instagram.
1: Lie detector guys.
2: And would you say Jake lied and sweated more than most people?
0: For sure.
2: Okay, great. Quick break. John, let me get your honest opinion about Jake's shirt. You like that shirt of Jake's, or?
0: It's like his little boom boom in the pants. It's like a little pregnant.
1: Oh,
3: okay. I don't even know what that means.
1: It's amazing, whatever that was. That's my favorite line.
2: Great sound bite, that's for sure. Put that on a pillow. We'll be right back. More show next.
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6: K-Rock, we are Klein Alley Show. We'll find out what's going on in the world together, and then we will start another hour of the show. Perhaps it'll be decent. Maybe it won't be. I don't want to overpromise and underdeliver. That seems to be a theme around these parts.
7: What do you do? It's Giggles.
6: I'm a big fan of Giggles, who has recently entered the chat.
8: Is she also a member of the Giggly Squad, or she's just a rogue
6: giggler? She's our own Giggly Squad. We're going to start with her, and we're going to build from there. But
8: the squad of one.
6: She is the one that we met originally when she called to say that she used to work with a dentist, and they would steal nitrous and suck it down.
8: Oh, that's right.
6: And apparently that nitrous is only supposed to last for about 30 seconds, but for her it seems to have lasted forever, because now her this is just... It just constantly sounds like something you'd see at a Spirit Halloween store that pops up at you. But regardless, I like Giggles, so I hope you call more often. Put us in a good mood as we get into this, your ADD News.
5: 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It's time for ADD News.
8: So these sea turtles that have been laying eggs on the coast, it's becoming the feel-good story that everyone is latching on to right now. And I know we get regular updates from that turtle guy on the goat line. I know I may be stepping on some toes here. But lifeguards and federal officers have been stepping in to protect these turtles and ensure that they can properly hatch their eggs so we're not all crying in 45 days.
9: Good morning. Going out to turtle time. Lots of turtles. They're doing really good, and they got protection.
6: Yep.
9: And they're just hopefully in 45 days we'll see what's up. I have a good feeling that they're going to make it all the way to the ocean.
6: That's what this guy's latest
8: like
6: update.
8: Turtles.
6: That guy gives us updates
8: and
6: every day
8: Sam.
6: On the turtles.
10: Turtle bros.
8: So this is supposedly the first time that this has ever happened on this beach. We don't want to F it up. They think that they're here because of global warming, and it's forced them to move to other areas. But they're already considering an official measure to protect the eggs more aggressively. They're considering adding berms to protect, like create like a little protective barrier around the eggs.
11: Eggs.
8: Or even moving the eggs.
6: You need to have an
8: to a safer area.
11: Yeah.
6: Just yelling that word and pointing.
8: Well, because they said with all the storms and the El Ninos and the high surf, they're saying these turtles can they can some water can come up on the eggs, but if water is just sitting and laying on top of the eggs, then it's a problem.
6: They're
8: and
6: done.
8: They're done. So that's why they want to create these like barriers around the eggs to protect them from all the surf that's about to come. And they even said they're considering installing a camera for a live stream of the
6: Here
8: eggs.
6: We go.
8: And that's when you got to take the opportunities when they come. All right. Big Bear had an opportunity with their little nest cam, and it's turned into a big money maker.
6: Mm-hmm.
8: And now they're considering doing that here for the turtles. Well, it's going to be short lived, in my opinion.
6: A lot of people, they were concerned. Every time you recast a show, you never know if people are going to stick around and watch the new season. When they recast Jackie with KD1, A lot of people said, I'm out on this Eagle Cam thing. I don't care anymore. They're looking for something to watch. So a couple of feel-good turtle stories. First time.
8: The egg weirdos need something new.
6: They need something.
8: We need a nest.
6: Omar, you were probably the most avid watcher of the Eagle Cam in the history of that thing. Do you plan on shifting your focus over to Turtle Egg Cam?
10: You know, I got to see the angles and how long is it, you know, how long do I have to invest my time? And if there's any activity, because there's plenty of activity for the most part when it came down to the Eagle Cam. I don't know what the turtles are going to be doing.
6: I mean, eagles are fast, I mean, amazing creatures. I mean, they are the mascot of America. Turtles are very slow at everything they do.
11: Isn't the nest under sand?
6: We don't know.
8: I'm not quite sure. I guess maybe they are buried because they come out of the sand when they hatch, don't they?
11: So just, how is there a camera angle?
6: That's not for us to figure out. That's for the.
8: It's just going
6: to
8: be some homeless guy pleasuring himself
6: in the sand.
10: I mean, I'd watch that.
6: Yeah, that's a good
8: camera. But also, think about when you go to the zoo and you see a turtle. How long are you there watching it?
6: That's a skipper.
8: It's a total skip. Unless it's eating a leaf, you're like, all right, let's move on to the flamingos or whatever's next.
6: It's massive, and then someone likes to tell you, hey, that thing's been alive for 100 years, and you kind of listen to them as you move on.
11: Those are tortoises.
6: Whatever, Jake.
8: You have these people.
6: Oh, the worst.
8: Old people get a lot of sympathy, especially if you see an old person struggling with a grocery bag or even bagging groceries because they're still working past retirement. Now we've reached a trend where if you see an old person working, you can just put up a GoFundMe for them. Get them out of retirement. Raise some money. We've talked about a few of these stories, but here's the latest one. A guy made a lot of money in a very short amount of time because of one Ring doorbell camera.
12: 81-year-old Don Johnson doesn't know it, but this Ring Cam video is about to change his life. It shows him struggling to carry two suitcases up a flight of stairs. This is how he makes a living.
13: It was extremely heavy.
12: He delivers lost luggage from the Dallas-Fort Worth airport to people's homes.
8: I mean, what a job to be the lost luggage deliverer.
6: Terrible job, because people rarely probably tip for that because
8: they feel entitled because the whole thing got screwed up in the first place.
6: Everyone's angry. Airline screwed up. Now I'm wearing the same pair of underwear for the last 3 days.
8: And you're pissed even when you see the person. You're like, thank you.
6: And the guy's got to lug the luggage up the stairs. I mean, he sounds way too old to be doing that job.
8: Yeah.
13: 12 to 14 hours a day, driving 300 to 400 miles a day.
12: The woman posted the now viral video and launched a GoFundMe, which has since raised more than $400,000.
13: Total shock. I'm grateful, though. I'm really grateful.
12: Don says he may be able to retire now.
8: And spend all the money on hookers.
6: Don't you think that if that's what you're doing, and I understand, cost of living sucks, retirement's not what it used to be. So
8: and there's
6: a
8: deeper story with his wife having medical issues, and then he had to go back to work for
6: that. Don't you think there's enough freaks out there that if that guy just posted videos of him sitting on balloons, popping them bare ass, he could make that kind of money too? Don't you think so?
8: I think she should have told him that.
10: I thought he would have made enough money on Miami Vice or Nash Bridges or one of those shows that he was on.
6: Yeah,
10: it's crazy.
6: Apparently the residuals aren't paying what they used to.
8: Yeah, but you know, seeing anybody struggle with luggage is kind of sad.
6: Yeah.
8: Regardless of age. When you see someone who can't handle their own suitcase, you kind of want to help them. And just for reference, this happened to a 78-year-old DoorDash driver in Tennessee. They raised $550,000 for him. Another guy named Ed in Detroit, who was working at a grocery store, they raised $2 million for him. And then an 80-year-old janitor named Mr. James, who was still working past retirement, they raised almost $300,000 for him. So I think what we need, guys, is an old person.
6: We
8: got to focus on old man Jim out there.
6: Oh.
8: If we can put him in some public situations where he's struggling.
6: Show him walking around the halls here.
8: He's not doing it.
10: Is he still carrying that big lunch cooler?
8: Yeah, he needs to do something that makes him look feeble. He's too able-bodied right now.
6: No, I'm telling you, I ran into old man Jim in the bathroom last week, and the guy almost fell down. I kind of caught him.
8: Oh, you did?
6: Yeah.
10: You got him?
6: Yeah,
8: is there video?
6: His pants were not down and mine were up but not fully zipped yet. But he kind of took a bit of a wobble and I literally caught old man Jim like a hero. I don't want to bring it up because I didn't need to. But I mean, I'm just saying that if we could get that video, put it up.
10: Let's talk to old man Jim. I think he's going to tell a very different story.
11: No kidding.
8: there's
11: no cameras in the bathroom, Klein.
6: No, we put some in there. Don't worry.
8: They're there. For safety purposes.
6: Yeah.
8: That's our turtle cam.
6: Yeah, that's our big plan right there. All right. It's Allie. It's the gerbil cam. Don't you worry. All right, we'll get into a brand new hour of the show in moments.
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6: K-Rock Klein Alley Show. We got ourselves a virgin who listens. Actually, a few virgins who listen to the show. And our show has actually helped create less virgins on the planet. And even more, believe it or not. Because when we met this woman, she told us her name was Sarah. But then she has now since felt comfortable with us. And she's given us her real name, which is Abby. She listens to the show. She is 39. She's turning 40 in May. And
8: she's a psychologist.
6: She's got a job and everything, mm-hmm. too. And by the way, we saw pictures of her, and she is not unattractive.

0: at all.
1: No,
0: so
1: totally
0: she's good looking.
1: Doable.
0: So, like, I don't understand. You know, it's obvious to go, oh, she must be some giant, disgusting mess, like Allie or something. You know,
1: we all got laid. She can definitely get laid.
0: She's better looking than any of us by 1,000 miles.
1: Alcohol and marijuana friendly, she says, but cigarettes are a deal breaker, meaning you must be a smoker.
0: Hey, Abby.
2: Yeah.
0: Thanks for letting us follow through with this. I wasn't sure when we first chatted if you were serious about this or not. Have you put any more thought into this whole idea of you losing your virginity sometime between now and May?
2: Definitely the goal, but I do have some parameters around it.
0: Yeah.
2: I'm not just going to, you know.
0: Well, if I were
1: it's
0: to
1: not just anyone with a pulse.
0: If I were to tell you that we've received hundreds, if not thousands, of DMs
1: Don't
0: and text
1: messages.
0: And it's like everyone wanted to get to know you. And it's funny because I just don't know if that's how hard dating is these days or if it's because you're a virgin and people think that would be some sort of a conquest. I'm not really sure what the reason is. I mean, I think I know, but...
1: Yeah, but there are some guys who don't want to deal with that, right?
0: Right. Well, I think it would be tough maybe if she was younger because it would be the kind of thing where, you know, everyone remembers their first. I guess you will too, probably, but I think there's a lot of pressure, maybe more pressure because people would want to give you a good experience.
2: Right. Yeah. I mean, I want it to be the special time like everyone wants it to be. So, yeah, I want to make sure that the guy is respectful still.
0: Would you be opposed to going to a prom? You know, that's what happens for a lot of people. And May is the month of the prom season. And, you know, you could have that kind of stereotypical prom losing your virginity story. You know, yes, you would be the age of most of the teachers there, but it would be funny nonetheless if...
1: and then 9 months later, you can have a toilet baby.
0: Yeah, you can have one of them toilet babies. Oh, my God,
2: yeah,
0: I even know.
2: My date is, you know, not in high school.
0: Right, yeah.
1: Yeah, well, yeah.
0: Senior, at least. So you have certain things you're looking for, and then we're going to meet some of these guys. A lot of people on the phone that would like to meet you, and, you know, we'll see if there's any sparks that fly today. But let's go over some of these things. So smoker is a deal breaker. There's certain things right out of the gate, just deal breaker, and that's one of them. Someone's a smoker, you're just not interested.
2: Yeah, it's just, yep, not a good habit that I am wanting around me.
1: What about the alternatives, like a vapor or a zinner?
2: I mean, I think if you are wanting to do stuff, just do marijuana.
0: Right. You're okay with them smoking weed, right? Not just gummies and stuff. So it's not the smoke that
2: Absolutely.
0: Bothers you, it's the tobacco. Right. So you're okay with that. And you do like to drink. What's your drink of choice when you go out?
2: I'm pretty open. It depends on the vibe. If, you know, it's Taco Tuesday, a good margarita.
1: Mm-hmm.
2: Or if it's happy hour, maybe a beer, a glass of wine.
1: But then you can class it up. I see you here with some champagne in one of your profile pics.
2: Oh, yes. I do love some bubbly.
0: I think you told us the last time we asked you who you resembled celebrity style, you said the Lady Gaga. But I'm looking at your pictures. You're far more attractive than Lady Gaga.
2: Oh, well, thank you.
0: Yeah.
1: You really don't think she's cute
2: me
1: in
2: that
1: any way.
2: When I got the thing.
0: Yeah. I mean, yeah, you do have some of those big ass bangs that, you know, they cover a lot. But I understand some people are into that sort of thing. So, all right. Well, listen, Abby is on with us right now. And we did promise that we would not hog you all to ourselves. The reality is we're not putting any pressure on you. You would like to, if you find the right person, no longer be a virgin by the age of 40.
2: Yes.
1: And do you have a preference, like if somebody called in and they were also a virgin, would you be okay with having sex with another virgin?
2: Yeah, I think it's more the chemistry between us than our past.
0: I forget how it works on Tinder. Is it left is bad and
1: you
0: right
1: swipe
0: is good?
1: You swipe and you bang. That's the process.
0: No, but which way is the bad way? Because she's got to say left or right when we talk to these people.
2: Right is the good way.
0: Right is the good way. Okay, so I'm going to introduce you to some people now. They're going to have some time. And you can talk as long as you want to talk, but when you're ready, you can just say left or right. And if you say right, we'll just keep them on hold so you can maybe talk to them again. And if you say left, we'll just hang up on them immediately, okay?
2: Okay, great.
0: And don't feel bad about it. That's just the way things go. So if you'd like to participate in this live sexual experiment on K-Rock, 800-520-1067 to call and be a part of Live Radio Tinder. And I know a lot of people are texting in saying, I'm at my job now. Can you do this at a different hour? No, we cannot. Now is when we're doing it.
1: You got to take the opportunity. Right now is the window. Take the window.
0: She's been waiting 39 years, sitting around waiting.
1: She's not going to keep waiting for you.
0: Came close a few times. Right, Abby, you did tell us that last time. There was you're not a mouth virgin, I believe that was the thing you said, right?
2: That's true.
0: And you have come close, but you decided for different reasons at different times, just not going to do it, even though you were close.
2: Yeah, I mean, I think, you know, in the past, it just hadn't felt right with whoever it was. And I still thought I had time.
0: Mm-hmm. And now, just like that, life goes quick. All right, let's say hi to the first person now. This is very exciting. Let's say hi to Ray. And once again, whenever you're ready, don't feel bad. You can ask them questions, but you can also just yell left, right, and we will do the appropriate thing. Okay, hi, Ray. You're on with a 39-year-old virgin.
3: Hi, what's going on? I'm Ray.
2: Hi, Ray. How are you?
3: I'm doing good. How are you doing, Abby?
2: Great.
3: Wait, it's Abby, right?
2: Where are you from?
3: I am from Diamond Bar. I grew up in the San Fernando Valley, but I moved out to Diamond Bar.
2: Okay, so is that in California? I don't live there, so
3: I usually think that everyone, yeah, it's in California. I am here in the Orange. I guess it would be considered Orange County. It's like the trifecta, because if I go one way, I'm in the Inland Empire. If I go the other way, I'm in Orange County. And if I go the other way, I'm in LA County. So I'm like right in the
2: center of everything.
1: Ray, you're getting real into the directions here. Ray, what attracted you?
0: Ray Thompson of Thompson Guide?
1: I would X down the directions when you go on this date. What interested you about Abby?
3: Honestly, I've been divorced for about a few months now. I've been separated for over a year, and online dating is horrible. Don't really go out much. It's just me and my dog at home. So,
1: loser. Vanessa.
2: Sorry, Ray. I'm gonna left ya.
1: Oh.
2: Sorry.
3: Okay.
2: It just seems like he's just recently out of a relationship.
0: Is that what it was?
2: Only divorced
0: too
2: a few
0: soon.
2: Months.
0: It wasn't all the direction talk at the beginning.
1: I'm glad you didn't have to sit in person for that.
0: Oh, man.
1: Anyway, if you go left, but then if you go right, it's like,
4: you're going left.
1: Wow, yeah.
0: Yeah.
2: You can get a glimpse into my date life. This is what happens.
1: Yeah.
0: All right. Well, it's better now than having to put on makeup and going out for this, right?
2: Absolutely.
0: That's why we think we're onto something here. All right, let's say hi to Brian now. Brian, a lot of people are interested in Abby. She is a 39-year-old virgin.
1: Yeah, and 626 wanted to know, Abby, are you... Is there an age limit? Is there an age range that's okay or not okay?
2: I mean, I would say, 10 years on either side is big of an opening. Maybe less than that, but yeah, I'm pretty open.
0: Juan Carlos. We'll go to Brian next. Juan Carlos, 10 sec, whatever you want to say to Abby before she left you. Go ahead.
5: Hey, what's up? I just want to say, choose me. I want to take your virginity right now.
1: Okay. Get right to the
2: Great.
1: Point.
2: Yeah. That sounds promising.
5: Yeah. So hit me up. I'm available. I know you're available. So let's make this happen right now.
0: He seems very desperate. Okay.
1: Is there anything about you that you want to pitch other than that you just want to bang?
5: No, I'm a hardworking guy, but I love to bang too. So it's like we got to get both of them going, but it's going to be a fun time. It's going to be a good time. Let's make it happen. Stop playing.
2: Left.
1: Abby.
0: Right. He's gone. I'm surprised it took you that long to say left right there.
1: Well, he did tell her to stop playing.
0: Mean. Yeah.
4: Stop playing.
0: Brian, I'm giving you the sweet spot now following that last guy. So whenever you're ready, you're talking to Abby. She's a 39-year-old virgin.
6: Good morning, Abby. How are you?
2: I'm good. How are you?
6: I'm good. That's a real tough act to follow.
2: anyway. Yeah, stop playing, Brian.
6: I'm not playing. I am not playing. Anyways, I'm just I'm off to a meeting right now driving in L.A. in traffic and was listening to the show and thought it would be fun to call in and check in and maybe invite you on a date.
2: What would you do? What would we do on a date?
6: I'm into race horses, and I've got one racing next weekend at Santa Anita.
0: I'll bang this guy. I'm in.
1: Cool.
0: You're out, Abby. I'm in.
1: He's got a horse.
0: This guy's got horse money. This guy's got that's a real flex.
1: Los Alamitos might die soon.
0: That's a real flex, though. I have a racehorse. You kidding me?
1: Yeah. Wow.
0: This guy's got cash.
1: What do you think of that, Abby?
2: Sure, we can write him.
1: Ooh.
0: Ooh, you've been righted. Wow.
6: I love it.
0: Do you really have a racehorse? Are you just using that?
6: Four
0: racehorses?
7: Okay, fancy boy.
0: Yeah, all right, Vanessa, calm down. Let's not fight Abby for this man. We're all fighting for this guy. Four racehorses.
1: So do you bet on your own horses, Brian?
6: I do, yeah.
1: Wow.
6: And, actually, three of them are injured right now, but my one girl, she's racing on the fourth, so at Santa Anita, so that'll be fun. But one of them
8: won at the Kentucky Derby last year, not the actual big race, but for the young ones. So that's pretty
0: good.
8: Give
0: me the name of this horse so I can put some money on it.
8: Lucille B.
0: Lucille B.
1: You name it after exes, or how do you name your horses?
8: Well, we buy them when they're like 2 or 3 years old, so we don't get to name them. They're already named, but I'd think of something a lot more funny than that. I had that much power. It's a group of guys. I'm not like a, you know, it's not just my own horse.
1: Oh, right. You're going in on it.
0: That's cool.
1: Wow.
8: Yeah, it's a syndicate. They go in together.
0: Yeah, I like that. They're all. But are you in for a good? What percent? If you had to chop the horse up with an axe, what piece do you get?
8: Like 10. We usually do like 10% each year. Nice. Like 10 guys.
1: Gets a gold stick in the mail.
0: All right. I like this guy. Hold on. That's Brian. He's been writing. Hey, Abby. I like the way that guy thinks. He's got racehorses.
2: Yeah.
0: He's on the move. He invited you on a real date. He made a couple jokes out of the gate. Had you laughing?
2: Yes, promising.
0: Got me wet.
1: Yeah, I know. Klein seems to want to date him first.
0: Say hi to Donovan. He may be a little young for you, but go ahead, Donovan. You're on with Abby.
9: Sweet divots. How's it going? Shout out gangbangers. Hi, Abby. How's it going?
1: I don't know if I would shout out gangbangers while you're about to pitch yourself.
0: Yeah, let's ease her into this. Jesus Christ, man.
1: Don't play.
0: Go ahead, Donovan. You haven't been righted or lefted yet.
9: Yeah, Abby, we go check out a comedy show or do some karaoke. I love Lady Gaga. Go watch a movie. Yeah, go have some fun.
2: Yeah, those sound like a lot of fun options. Would you want to go see a regular comedy show or a Jake comedy show?
1: Great question.
9: I'm down for both.
1: Oh.
2: Oh, okay.
0: Left.
10: That's it, right? That's right.
1: Right. I love Drake.
2: You said he might be a little young for me. How old are you?
9: I'm 27.
2: Oh, okay. Yeah, that's a little young.
9: But I could definitely go downtown Abbey.
1: Oh, you made a downtown Abbey joke. That's great.
0: Oh man,
2: that's a good one.
0: Was that an oral sex joke?
1: Yes,
0: or
1: it is.
0: She just it was an oral sex joke
1: and a period joke.
0: Oh man. Oh, he's out. She left it in for that? I love that guy.
1: Mouse.
0: I would go Downton Abbey. That's a great...
1: that's creative.
2: Like Downton Abbey. Yeah. I think he's just a little young.
0: Oh, man.
1: Well, with jokes like that, he's pretty mature.
0: God damn. I was rooting for that guy. All right, let's say hi to Joe. Joe, welcome. We're really actually going to run out of time. Oh, shoot. The show's almost over.
1: What happened? Okay,
0: Johnny's right. We're not going to have time for Johnny Doesn't Know. I thought we would.
1: Of course, we always think we will.
0: Oh, sorry, Johnny.
1: All right, last contestant. What's up?
0: Joe.
11: Yeah.
0: I'm picking you above every other phone line that has someone on it right now that would like to meet this virgin. So go ahead. Do not make us regret this.
11: Well, now that we're flexing, I'm up in Orange County. I own 3 restaurants, and I want to make sure she has the time of her life. So I want to take her up to the mountains. Hiking, hunting, fishing, have a little night out there and make sure we can handle those 39 years she's been out there. Take it up in the mountains, looking at the stars as it lets it go away.
0: This sounds like a threat almost.
1: Oh my God.
12: Hiking
1: sounds
12: in the mountains, it sounds like murder time.
1: But I'm also
2: lovely,
1: intrigued.
2: Yeah. But a little, away from everything.
1: Did I mention it's in the mountains? You're alone.
10: You're married, you can't hear your scream.
1: You can see the stars because there's no lights.
0: But he owns 3 restaurants, so he's letting you know right out of the gate he's not some weirdo, right? Are they real restaurants?
12: Are they successful restaurants?
11: They're really successful.
0: What's that?
1: Are they Arby's or are they like real restaurants?
11: They're real restaurants, Mexican restaurants.
0: Mm, 3 of them.
2: Oh.
0: So this guy is a restaurateur. He's got a house up in the mountains. You have a house in the mountains or just you're just going to climb up to the mountains?
11: We have a cabin up there.
0: Okay, he's got a cabin, stabbing cabin.
2: Awesome. Are you a chef as well or are you just more of owning side?
11: I am a chef.
1: Cool. All right, Vanessa,
2: all right.
1: If Abby doesn't want him.
13: I'm okay. Yeah. The hunting.
2: We can write him.
1: Right.
2: I know I'm not a hunting fan either, so we can X that, but the rest of it sounds good.
0: All right, so you've been righted as well, Joe. So that means of all of those men we've met, a lot of losers, but Brian and Joe have both been righted, which means moving forward now, Abby, we will do exactly the opposite of what the lawyers here have told us, and we will connect you guys. And we're going to check back in with you in a week. You guys can bring this thing to the DMs and see if there's any kind of chemistry that develops. And we'll check back in with our virgin in about a week and see if we're moving forward with this. And if not, there's a whole new crop of guys we don't have time for.
1: Yeah, we'll just keep going with this.
0: So we will do our part. This is the new top priority of the show.
1: Until you get done or stabbed.
0: Jimmy Kimmel Trash Museum and, of course, getting you laid before you turn 40 are the two biggest priorities here. Forget about that blood drive. Cancel it. This is the only
1: Abby
0: thing
1: will donate her
0: this
1: blood.
0: Is the only thing we care about, all right? Thanks,
2: yeah,
0: Abby.
2: Thanks.
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18: 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This is Alternalido. I'm your host, Canyon Cody, with you for the next hour with the best Latin alternative from around the world and right here in Los Angeles. In fact, we're going to be giving away tickets to a show coming up in LA, downtown at La Cita. It is the Contra Ice Volume 1 record release party going down next Saturday, October 3rd. Stay tuned for some music from that release plus ticket giveaway. But right now, we're going down to Peru. Brand new music, Cataratas en Siberia. This is Una Vida Nueva right here on K-Rock.

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2: All right, we just heard a bunch of brand new music. Cataratas in Siberia from Peru, Davet from Mexico. But right now we're going to throw it back a little bit. Going back to 2015, this is Niños del Cerro. Viste las palabras. Right here on K-Rock.

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0: That is brand new music out of Chile, just released this Friday. The band is Estoy Bien with their new track El Desorden from the album A La Distancia, in a set that played a bunch of artists from Chile right in a row right there, starting out with Aquí Brillamos, coming out of Concepción, and then Niños del Cerro, who have been on the show quite a few times, Estoy Bien, and new music from Déjenme Dormir. But when we come back, we're making our way back closer to home. We're going to be giving away tickets and talking about a new album, a compilation of artists coming together called Contra Ice that has a record release show at La Cita this Saturday. We're going to be giving away tickets. Stick around. 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
11: Free ticket giveaway time. We have an amazing show coming up in Los Angeles this Saturday. It is the Contra Ice Volume 1 record release party going down at La Cita on Saturday, October 3rd. It's going to feature a ton of artists. There's going to be David J. from Love and Rockets and Bauhaus. Fishbone is performing. Los Abandoned is performing. Got Uli from Ozo Motley. Got Tumex. There's going to be a bunch of comedians there too. Frankie Quiñones, Richard Montoya, Lalo Alcaraz. It's going to be an amazing show, and we got some guest lists for you. If you want to go see Contra Ice at La Cita this Saturday, hit us up at Alternalido on Instagram. We'll put you on the list. So we're going to start things off with Los Abandoned, which is featured on the album. They will also be performing on Saturday at La Cita with their track Suena La Alarma right here on K-Rock.
12: Where do you want me to start, by the way?

That is Tom Morello with Pretend You Remember Me from the new album Contra Ice Volume 1, which has a record release party coming up this Saturday at La Cita in downtown Los Angeles. We're giving away tickets. If you hit us at Alternalido, we'll put you on the K-Rock list. Going to be a bunch of amazing bands there. David J from Love and Rockets and Bauhaus, Fishbone, Los Abandoned, who we heard at the top of the set, Daniel French from Las Cafeteras, Uli from Ozomatli, Tumex, Nancy Sanchez. There's just everybody in the scene is going to be down there. Tom Morello is on the album. I'm not sure if he's going to be performing or not. Until about 5 minutes ago, actually, I thought that Tom Morello was from Los Angeles, and I thought he was Latino. Turns out that he was born in Harlem, and he's not Latino. His dad is from Kenya. His mom is Irish, Italian. So it does make sense that he would be on this Contra Ice record defending humane immigration in the United States. So if you want to catch a Contra Ice show this Saturday at La Cita, hit us up on Instagram at Alternalido, and we'll put you on the list.

0: That was Sun Lied with Solo Un Momento coming out of Argentina. We heard two tracks from Argentina in a row. Before that, Grisa with No Es Tan Fácil. And before that, we heard two tracks from the new Contra Ice Volume 1 record with a record release party this Saturday at La Cita. We already gave away a couple tickets. We have a few more. Hit us up at Alternalido and we'll put you on the list. Stick around. We got more new music right here on K-Rock.
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4: 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It's just a garbage bag. It's clean. There's nothing in it.
5: 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It's just a garbage bag. Think about that statement.
3: Okay, you know what?
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0: We got new music from an artist that I'd never heard of before, Nando Garcia, coming out of Chile. And Nando takes a big swing on this song. I really like it a lot. I'm for ambitious, ballsy attempts at making music. I could see how you would think that this is like, I don't know, is this song broken? But you let me know. Is this genius or is this like just off the deep end? This is Raspe from Nando Garcia right here on K-Rock.

That is El Último Vecino with Plantas y Barro. Thank you so much for tuning in. My name is Canyon Cody from the Subsuelo crew with you here on K-Rock every Sunday night, bringing you the best Latin alternative from around the world and right here in Los Angeles, as we will be doing next Sunday, the first Sunday in October. We're going to get into spooky season. See you next week. 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
3: It turns out that if you use self-checkout, there is a 25% chance that you are a thief. 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
4: Saw.
3: Don't forget about Bob? 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
3: Everyone's like, no one forgot. We're just hoping you forget. Bob was designed for stealing. 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
4: I know. I'm like, I haven't forgotten.
3: Bob is a kleptomaniac. Okay?
0: Klein Alley Show. 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

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What's not to love about a little victory lap? Arms raised, crowd cheering, music swelling. But there's another type of Triumph. 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
3: Move over, Karen. 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

0: someone on the show got robbed. And not all robberies are created equally. Sometimes you have things stolen from you, and it sucks. It's never fun to have something stolen. I had a bag stolen on the backseat of my car. Luckily, there was nothing of any value in the bag. Lost a pair of sweatpants, I think a pair of shoes. But of all the things that have been stolen, things can get stolen. Sometimes things are far more annoying. And Vanessa, I think, had one of the more annoying things stolen from her recently.
1: And when she told me, I didn't think it was annoying, but the process now that she's had to go through is way more annoying than I could have imagined.
0: So there's the value of the item. In her particular case, zero value.
1: Yeah.
0: Zero sentimental value, zero actual value.
1: I don't even
0: value.
1: Know if I'd notice.
0: No, most people probably wouldn't. But also, understand now what the consequences are. And Vanessa went out to her car recently and realized what was gone.
2: Okay, so as soon as I walk out to my car in the morning, I see that my license plate is gone, the front one. And I was like, what? And then I look at the car next to me, his is also gone. And I'm like, no, I know that I've had a license plate in the front because I just
0: remember
2: that it was
0: bent.
2: Because
0: you used to run over the guy on the scooter, right?
1: Because that guy's brains are still on.
2: I don't know. It was bent, so that's how I identified my car.
0: It's bent.
2: I'm like, the bent license plate. Right. That's
1: blood
2: my
1: of
2: car.
1: All my victims.
2: So,
0: it's a tombstone of all the people I've hit.
2: Literally, yeah, that's how I identified it.
0: And so you believe that you were the victim of, not as annoying as getting your catalytic converter stolen, but
2: annoying
0: because now your license plate could end up on a car that commits a crime and
2: exactly.
0: then it gets traced back to you.
2: So as soon as I found that, I literally call, I Google as I'm driving to work because this happens way in the morning. I was like, what do I do? So I have to call the emergency line. Then they tell
1: the
2: me
1: the emergency
2: that,
1: line a stolen license plate?
2: Yeah.
0: That's definitely not an emergency.
1: Absolutely not.
2: Oh. Not the emergency.
3: Well, you wouldn't
2: line.
3: Imagine they want to put it on the police radar in case somebody's committing a crime with these license plates?
0: No way, dude.
1: This is like the equivalent of drunk chicken nuggets through the drive-thru guy that calls the emergency line.
2: Yeah, guys,
3: no,
2: let
3: no,
2: me
3: well,
2: tell
3: the
2: you.
3: Emergency is 911. She's talking about a high priority reporting line, I would imagine.
0: There's no
1: There's
0: chance.
1: There's a line
2: Wait,
1: for
2: I
1: that?
2: Just fix what I said?
0: Yeah, what number is
2: let
0: that?
2: Let me talk.
0: No, you cannot talk.
1: Okay, talk.
0: Go ahead.
2: Okay, I messed up. Not the non-emergency line.
3: Oh,
2: I apologize.
0: That's a very different line.
2: So then I called them, and they were like, Vanessa, you're going to have to come to the police station to report it because we need to see your car registration and all of that. And I was like, oh, my God, are you kidding me? I'm like, okay, can I do that, like, at the end of work? And they're like, yes, you're okay to do that. So I go. It's actually pretty quick. They do the police report, so if they commit a crime, it's not pinned on me. That was, like, my main concern.
1: But going to a police station is kind of scary, even if you've done nothing wrong.
0: It's annoying. You got to wait around. There's usually
1: you had to do that when your car got stolen,
0: right? I had to do that multiple times. They want you to go in face-to-face. They won't handle any of that stuff over the phone.
1: Yeah.
0: You got to sit around.
2: I know. I really thought I could do it over the phone, but they were like, no, you have to come in.
0: So now you're saying the good news is if a crime is committed using your plate, high-speed chase, whatever,
2: mm-hmm.
0: any tickets that your plate gets, you will not be held responsible.
2: Exactly.
1: Dude, that leaves you open to do whatever you want.
0: I mean, it almost feels like that's a great move you should pull anyways. Just report your plates as stolen.
1: Yeah, hit a few more bikers.
0: And then just park wherever you damn well please. Don't pay those tickets.
2: So then I thought that was like the end of that. I was like, okay, then I'll just email the DMV and they can mail me like plates. No, they were like, you have to go in person to the DMV on a Friday. Are you kidding me? It was the worst because it was packed. I just wanted to get it over with because I thought I could wait the weekend. But she's like, if you do get stopped, like it's going to be a whole thing. That's what the police person said.
1: Oh, yeah, I'm
2: sure. I was like, fine, I'll go to the DMV. And then at the DMV.
0: I don't need all these details.
2: Well, I want you
1: to. Yeah, but Vanessa takes everything so seriously and does everything so by the book. You did not have to go to the DMV on a Friday like
0: yeah,
1: that.
0: Yeah, if my plates were stolen.
1: I would do that months later.
0: I would wait until I finally got pulled over. And then I would say, oh, yeah, they got stolen. I'll handle that.
1: This is a wonderful grace period where you can, like you just said, you can park wherever you want. You have like a carte blanche.
0: The idea that she thought she would maybe even have to go in on the way to work the morning she discovered it.
1: And so, am I allowed to go to work?
0: And solve the. I was afraid she'd walk to work that day. I don't have front plates. I'm going to tell you right now, Vanessa,
1: wow.
0: I don't have front plates on my car.
1: I don't either.
0: Currently. Never put them on. I think they're somewhere in the back of my car somewhere, but I had no intention of even putting them on. Is that illegal? I think.
1: Yeah, you're
0: it
1: supposed
0: is.
1: To have plates on the front and back, but a lot of the modern, like a lot of new cars, they don't have the front ones because
0: no
1: it looks.
0: Yeah. Looks terrible. Mm-hmm. And I don't run into as many people as you run into. I know you need the plate there to buffer the skull.
1: to protect but, the car.
0: But so at this point, are you currently violating the law or did you get a front plate temporarily?
2: I was able to get, I had to get a whole new set of license plates with new numbers. And now I realize I have to now call my insurance to be like, I have new plates.
1: Nah. Yeah, so it's just an annoying
2: I just
1: robbery.
2: Hate that. This was like, they stole from me and now I have to do a bunch of errands that I don't want to do.
0: Yeah. That's why I like getting like wallets stolen. Sometimes you go like, oh, at least I had no cash on me. And, you know, usually you're covered if they start putting stuff on your credit cards. But just the process of having to go through and cancel
1: stuff. It's
0: the
1: new credit card number.
0: Oh, it's the worst.
1: And then they send it to you and then you have to relink it to everything. It's so annoying.
0: But also any time a crime is committed that forces you to go to the DMV, which oftentimes is the case.
1: That's cruel.
0: That is the cruelest thing. And I wish for the criminals out there, and I know crime's on the uptick, et cetera. Go
1: just
0: back.
1: Rob me.
0: Yeah. Go back to like just taking stuff, like, you know, steal our dogs and
1: take
0: stuff.
1: Take my purse.
0: Yeah. Just don't make us have to go to the DMV. That is cruel and unusual, and no one needs that. All right, and please stop stealing from Vanessa.
1: Don't steal from children.
0: Yeah, I mean that's the worst.
1: That's even more messed
0: the
1: up.
0: Worst possible thing you could do.
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0: Alex, you're on K-Rock. Good morning.
1: Yes, hi, good morning. I just want to say I'm a furry, and I know a lot of furries. Most furries are really well-educated, and they work, like, big, important jobs and stuff. So as far as I'm concerned, airplanes are going to be just fine.
0: You heard this story we just played during the ADD News where someone claimed that a large majority of people that work in the aviation space are furries. Do you find that to be true? Are there a lot of pilots and flight attendants that go in the furry community?
1: It's pretty easy to believe because I know furries who are like engineers or who work in audio design, who work in HR, big, important, big boy jobs. So it seems like an airline or being a pilot is a perfect fit for them. So I think we'll be okay.
2: And so you're a furry?
1: Yes.
2: And what do you do for a living?
1: I do accounts payable.
0: Mm.
2: That sounds important.
0: That's a real bore. You probably don't bring that up in your fursona, right? Do you have
2: But your fursona's more interesting. Right?
0: Yeah. What's the job of your fursona? I'm sure it's not accounts payable.
1: Oh no, my fursona works retail. Much more interesting.
0: Oh, yeah.
2: That's funny.
0: I'm a panther. I fold pants at Nordstrom.
2: So fill me in. When you are a furry, are you just going to meet up with other furries and you dress as your fursona and then all like what do you all do together?
0: They all bang or something.
1: We don't talk about that. But it's sort of like a shared fandom, a shared interest, and we talk about our designs, and there's like furry hangouts and meetups, obviously conventions. It's just sort of like any other fandom, like people who are fans of sports or
2: right.
1: of their favorite franchise.
0: Well,
1: you don't
0: call the conventions like furry conventions. You have nicknames for them, and people just know what they mean. Like that when all the drunks get together and they say like Friends of Bill W, and everyone knows what that means.
1: I've never done that myself. Most
2: What's
1: of them
2: that?
1: Already have like an actual name. Like
0: there's like a thing for they don't want to say AA meetings, so they say like Friends
2: of Bill W.
0: Friends of Bill W. I don't know who Bill W. is, but he sounds like he was a lot of fun. But I'm sure furries probably have a similar situation. Like, is there a code word you guys use or code something so people know what's up?
1: If there is, it's probably something that like an individual group comes up with, like, hey. We're meeting up at this place at this time.
0: Mm-hmm.
2: You know how swingers, you can tell someone's a swinger when there's an upside down pineapple on their doorstep or something like that or on their clothing. Is there something equivalent for the furry community that just kind of lets you know in public, like, hey, I'm one of you?
0: They do that thing where they scoot their butt on the carpet.
3: We're together.
0: That's how they let people know.
2: Do you drag your ass on the carpet?
1: I've never done that, but furries like to accessorize. Like I was at one time when I was at school, I saw somebody who had a pin that had like a little paw print on it. I was like, hey, that's my people right there.
0: Mm-hmm.
2: So you just do a little nod like, I see you.
0: Apparently the good furry suits cost thousands of dollars, so the people have to have good jobs to even afford the furry suits. It's probably not cheap, right? And then the flea medication and everything?
1: Yes, fursuits get really, really expensive if you want a good one. If you want a cheap dingy piece of crap and spend a couple $100, that's fine.
0: Right.
1: But if you're with it, you're going to be in the thousands.
2: Now, the thousands, the big expensive ones, are those made of real fur? Like, are you wearing an actual bear's skin?
1: Not typically. Or it depends on, like, what you're going for. Like, some people get, like, actual, like, let's say, actual fur for it, or they get something that's synthetic. It sort of depends on the person, but obviously real stuff, authentic stuff is going to be way, way, way more expensive.
3: How much is yours?
1: I've actually been saving up for one for a while, honestly. I'm a fake furry. I don't have a fursuit yet.
0: You're saving up? Oh, you don't even have any fursuit. You're saving up for a new one?
1: Yes, because I want to get I want to be able to rep my fursona out in public like a real fan. Mm-hmm.
2: And now where are you at savings-wise? How much have you saved?
1: From what I have saved right now, I've got like close to $2,000, but I need to find a good person too because there are a lot of people out there who make fursuits.
3: What's your persona?
0: Fursona.
3: Whatever.
1: Thank you, Klein. Get it right, Jake. Anyway, yes, my persona, or one of them, is a cow.
0: A cow?
2: That's great.
0: That's Allie's persona, too.
2: Hey,
0: look at her.
2: We're all right there with you. I'll go to the convention.
3: Cow bros!
0: All right. Well, Alex, thanks for the inside information.
2: I'll twist my udders in front of everyone.
0: I don't want to speak out of school here. I don't know much about this furry land, but it sounds like there's a whole thing going on there. And it's not all sex, right? Sometimes you guys just hang out and...
2: I don't think it is sex, right?
0: Well, sometimes it is. I mean, most things eventually. All roads lead to sex eventually.
2: When you're dressed as a cow?
0: I think so.
2: Yeah.
0: Yeah, I mean, right? I mean,
3: one of these udders is not like the other.
0: Alex, right? Would you say?
1: No, it's definitely not just a sex thing. Like some people might think, like that congressperson who called it a fetish. No, it's just like any other fandom. It's people having fun, people having passion for it. Yeah. People dressing up. It's really not that different from other
0: fans. People like fantasy football. They don't all get together and dress up their teams and have sex with each other.
3: Wear jerseys.
2: Right. Some of them do, and I want to join those leagues.
0: All right. Well, thanks, Alex. I appreciate the inside information.
1: Absolutely. Anytime. Big fan. Sweet dips.
0: All right. Sweet dips to you.
2: Moo moo. Well,
0: nice to know that we've got some furries listening to the show.
3: Flying Alley Show. We're not saying it's a good show. We're just saying it's a show.
4: Okay. That's a fact.
3: K-Rock. 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
1: 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This is the world famous

0: Yeah, I just wanted to mention, you know, this radio station has a long history with the great Jimmy Kimmel. Jimmy Kimmel used to work here in the mornings on K-Rock for many years as Jimmy the Sports Guy with Kevin and Bean before he went on to greener pastures known as the high-paying world of TV. But he did have a goal when he was here that we had heard about from our boss that he wanted to start a museum of trash that guests would leave behind in the studio. And I don't know if he ever got that off the ground. So we have been working on this behind the scenes now for years. And we just recently put up a video yesterday on our Instagram. I think it's also on TikTok of our basically introducing Jimmy to some of the amazing pieces of celebrity garbage. And this is stuff that usually people leave in the studio. And then we chase them down the hall and ask them to sign it. Every once in a while, we'll actually fish stuff out of the trash can if a celebrity's drinking a cup of coffee and just throws it in the trash.
1: Yeah, like cops try to do a DNA test on the slide.
0: So,
1: we have old coffee cups. We have half-eaten granola bars. I believe we have Marcus Mumford's Nicorette. We have...
0: Yeah, there's a lot of cool stuff there.
1: A Chex Mix bag from Tame Impala. These are all signed.
0: So if you would like to see the footage, it's up on our Instagram right now. But more importantly, if you could tag Jimmy or send it his general direction, we think that we'd make a great addition to his late night talk show as one of the bad, you know, the last guests they have in that no one cares about after the good guests are done.
1: Or they don't even really tell you about
0: yeah.
1: it
0: they're like,
1: at
0: if
1: the beginning.
0: If there's,
1: and more. Right, they're part of the and more.
0: If there's time, we're going to cook something with some YouTube kid or whatever. Like that we could be that, we think. So we're trying to convince Jimmy to put us on. He's been nice enough, obviously. He did this for us on 420 a few years back.
2: Hey, everybody. It's Jimmy Kimmel. Maybe you know me as Jimmy the Sports Guy, or maybe you're all too baked to know anyone at all. And to my friends at the world-famous K-Rock, who I know never touch drugs due to their strict Amish lifestyles, let's bring those characters out, have fun, be safe, and don't bogart that joint, my friends. Just pass it on down.
0: And that was when Jimmy was nice enough to virtually host one of our 420 shows we did downstairs with, I think it was Dirty Heads that year. And then there was the time he invited us to go and introduce Green Day outside of his show. You know, this was not on his actual TV show, but
1: this was when he did his summer concert.
0: His back lot.
1: Yeah,
0: we got to go out and we got to bring up Jimmy.
3: 30 years ago, Green Day came out with a little known album called Dookie.
4: That exact same year, a little known man by the name of Jimmy the Sports Guy started working at 106.7 K-Rock. And we have been riding on his coattails ever since. Your host for the night, and the finest that ever was and ever will be, please make some f***ing noise for the great Jimmy Kimmel!
0: So we think, as we continue to try to ride his coattails, we should bring our celebrity trash museum onto his television show. And if you could look at the video and share it, it would mean a lot to us.
1: Yeah, it's something that he had been trying to do for a number of years, and now we're trying to do it. So if you could help us do it, that would be great.
0: We're convinced we brought his dream to reality, although I feel like somehow this is going to backfire, and he's going to tell us that this was never his dream at all.
1: Yeah, but this will help us take his dream to the next level.
0: Right, if it was.
1: We have enough of a collection built up. We've been working on this for like 3 or 4 years, Klein.
0: It's been a lot of going through garbage, a lot of dumpster diving to put this museum together.
1: Johnny's hated it the whole time.
0: Yeah, and I know that this week, you know, George Lucas unveiled his museum, so it's the wrong week for us to also unveil our trash museum.
1: His $1 billion museum.
0: Samesies, right? Samesies. Daniel, good morning. Hi.
5: Hey, good morning, guys. We did it.
0: What's up?
5: Hey, yeah, so I, you know, took the challenge to spread the show, and a friend of mine started to tune in yesterday during a little trip we had to take for work and continue this morning, and of course, that's when you guys decided to start discussing, you know, Allie, you know, receiving the ultimate pleasure from herself. And so, yeah, I don't, she's a bit confused. She was excited when she heard how funny Jake was with his his antics. She thought he was hilarious because I say that Jake's my hero.
6: Clearly this show is not for her.
1: Excited about?
0: The Jake antics?
5: Yeah. She was like, oh, okay, now I'm kind of getting an insight into, you know, the type of person that you want to be in when you're in your, you know, 50s or whatever Jake is. So, yeah, and she thinks that's hilarious.
0: Well, listen, I'm sorry. You know, we always ask you to help us spread the word and grow the show, and I didn't realize that you would ask someone to listen to the show. The first thing they would hear would be Allie's unborn baby talking about getting punched in the face last night.
1: I'm sorry. Why is this a bad thing? Just because I'm talking about giving myself pleasure? Is that was a turnoff for her?
5: It was just, you know, it was a pretty, you know, strong start, let's say.
0: Yeah, it's aggressive. It's also because it's
1: strong start. It was a strong finish.
0: Jesus, Al, you're making it much worse. Well, thank you for helping us to hashtag grow the show. We appreciate that. It doesn't always work. It backfires sometimes. We'll take a quick break. We have news next. Then we have your tickets to go see Somber. It's part of the K-Rock ticket blowout. And then we'll squeeze in some Johnny Doesn't Know and Lie Day Friday, all happening later this morning on K-Rock.
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0: did something very naughty last night, and you got busted, and that is embarrassing. And you
1: got busted and then busted.
0: You should be ashamed of yourself. And
1: I am.
0: I don't know how she even figured this out. I mean, it's wild.
1: You can probably relate.
0: Do you have food in your mouth right now?
1: I'm finishing. Just like I did last night.
0: You got to hear this. And if you're in a relationship, which will be the theme of today's clickbait, you understand exactly what happened. But in Allie's case, and I don't know the details here, I just know that you are developing, I believe, a bit of an addiction.
1: Look, this has never happened. I've never done this before, I will say, while she was home.
0: You have never done that before while she's home?
1: Not while she's home.
0: Really?
1: No.
0: That's all I
1: do. I don't want to get... You just go to another room?
0: Yes. It's all I do.
1: And then how many times have you been caught?
0: A few.
1: And you're not embarrassed or ashamed?
0: Yeah, I am.
1: But you still do it.
0: Shame is my comfort zone.
1: It keeps me going for next time.
0: I'm not feeling shame. I feel like I'm not doing something right.
1: That all makes sense for you now. Is that why the haircut?
0: That's why. Okay. This is my shame. My badge of shame.
1: So last night... I always go to bed before my wife does. She stays up later than I do. I started getting into bed, and then I started reviewing my day and thinking about the next day. And I was thinking about how my wife and I are going to be going to a hotel tonight. We're doing one night at a local hotel, nice hotel, for our anniversary. It's just like a quick little trip. And I was thinking, oh, I'm excited for some hotel sex. We haven't had sex in a while. And
0: what's a while?
1: Let's see. I haven't been feeling that great. So it's probably been a month.
0: Wow.
1: Yeah, it's been a while, probably. Probably 3 weeks, 4 weeks, something like that. So I was thinking we're long overdue and I'm excited for uninterrupted whole night of sex. And then I started visualizing what we were going to do. And then I started getting more physical reactions to that. And then I was like, oh man, I would love to do this now, but I'm about to go to sleep. So why don't I just take care of this on my own? It'll be really quick. Didn't need any devices, didn't need anything with me. I'm also in that period of pregnancy where the hormones are getting a little crazy and I'm feeling extra horny. So it happened quickly. I fell right to sleep.
0: Oh, man.
1: Thank you. I know I'm painting quite a picture.
0: You sure are.
1: And then my first text from my wife this morning was, let me just read the exact message. She said, is it true that you took care of business before bed last night, winky face?
0: How would she know that? Like,
1: I don't know.
0: There was no evidence? You didn't leave things around that you would have been like?
1: Absolutely not. Like I said, it was so quick.
2: Were the sheets drenched?
1: No. Yes, when she got into a soaking wet bed, yeah, she thought, like, hold on a minute. No, I don't know what, it was so quick and so quiet that I can't believe she would have even known.
0: Maybe she heard that noise, the ugh noise that we just all heard that you made. Maybe that's what she heard. She could tell. Allie's gagging. She must be doing something.
1: She said, you could have used me for a quickie if that's what you wanted.
0: Oh, so that's...
1: And then I was like, yeah, I should have done that. I thought about that, but then I thought, oh, you know, I'm about to go to bed. Let's just do this quickly so that I can get to bed. I didn't think to call her up to the room. It would have taken a little bit longer. I guess it would have been a good idea, but then we would have had sex that night and then the next. Like, I guess that's fine. But
0: you were thinking that if you had done
1: it
0: last
1: save
0: night,
1: it.
0: You wouldn't have gotten the hotel sex wouldn't have been as good because you
1: exactly.
0: would have wasted it last night.
1: Right.
0: So you got yourself, you basically primed yourself up.
1: Yes. I got my visualizations ready and got one out to get ready for tonight.
0: I shouldn't admit this, but I have been, there have been times where my wife will say, meet me upstairs in 20 minutes. It's go time, right? Whatever. And then I will try to go downstairs and take care of business first. And she's walked in on me doing that. And she goes, what the hell's wrong with you? I just said, meet me upstairs in 20 minutes. And I said, I'm not going to waste the easy one on you.
1: Oh, I see. So you're already doing that to get ready for the actual thing.
0: No, I got
1: to
0: get rid of the easy one. The easy.
1: So you're, but you're ready to go right after that again?
0: Yeah, I walk up the stairs slowly. Give myself a refresher. It's a slow climb.
1: This all's so hot.
0: It's like Mount Everest.
1: Aren't we hot?
0: Well, listen.
1: Can you blame me? Did I do something wrong? I didn't, right?
0: No, you didn't do anything wrong, but it's interesting that's the first time that you, quote, you know, went incognito mode while she was
1: while
0: downstairs.
1: While she was there.
0: Which is interesting.
3: We love being followed by strangers.
4: Yeah.
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6: Look,
2: If you had one shot, or one opportunity to seize everything you ever wanted in one moment, would you capture it?

0: ups and downs of a relationship, never easy. Clickbait today. These are the two things that can actually break your relationship, make or break. And they are two things because, according to psychology, it's how you do two specific things over the course of your relationship will determine whether or not it is made or it is broken. And it's very important when you think about it, based on the story we just heard from Allie, which was Allie basically... Taking care of business with herself while
1: Before bed.
0: While her wife was downstairs before their one-night hotel getaway. And sometimes when you're married or you're in a relationship, you got young kids, hotel sex is all you got. So.
1: I know, and I'm so looking forward to it. Now that I thought about it a little bit, I already had my earplugs in.
0: Mm-hmm.
1: And I wonder if I couldn't hear myself, like how loud I was being.
0: Oh, really?
1: I was being louder than I imagined.
0: You'd be loud by yourself? I feel like you're only loud for the sake of the other person.
1: No.
0: Huh.
1: I mean, I'm not like screaming, but there's sound.
0: Can you put the microphone down there? I just want to ask your unborn baby something.
1: Oh, Lord. No.
0: Oh, that's okay.
1: You're going to make a sex joke about my baby.
0: Omar will boost the levels.
1: Great. Yeah. Thanks, Omar, so much.
2: High-end microphones right here at K-Rock.
0: High-end microphones, the best
1: Actually,
0: microphones.
1: The microphones have been breaking left and right.
0: Yeah, they're still high-end. Turn up the volume so we can talk to Allie's baby. Yes, Allie's baby, go ahead.
3: Hey, Mom. Last night I was trying to go to sleep, and this giant fist kept hitting me on the head back and forth, back and forth. What's going on? I'm trying to sleep here.
0: Oh, my God.
1: That is not how we do it.
0: Giant fist.
1: So you think I just put my whole fist up there?
0: Poor kid.
2: No wonder it happened so quickly.
0: Poor kid sounds exhausted. Jesus.
1: No one seems to know how it works after years and years. 917 said, I'm confused. Do lesbians just do face plants on each other's goods every morning?
0: That's right, 917. You got it. Hey, and by the way,
1: happens?
0: To Allie's baby, I hope you can hear me in there. Omar, turn my mic up.
1: Oh.
0: Okay, good luck getting some sleep this weekend, because apparently it's going to get wild tonight. I'm just letting you know. And I feel bad for you, because the kid's just trying to grow.
1: And no, 818, it's not called playing with the baby at that time.
0: It sounds like it. Kid says you're just punching him in the face over and over again. Jesus.
1: I know a lot of people think, do you think about that? Do you think about the fact that there's a baby inside of you when that's happening?
0: Mm.
1: Not now, but later, like in the third trimester, you do think about that, and it is weird. I mean, you've had sex with your wife when she was pregnant. Did you think about that?
0: No, I tried not to. I called her Minaj a few times. She didn't like that. Let's get into your clickbait now. Here we go. Hit it. Clickbait. Go. Boom.
1: It's on.
0: Clickbait.
1: Clickbait.
0: All right. These are the two things, according to psychology. All of psychology that you need to do in order to decide if your relationship is going to stay together or end. Now, it really comes down to this, though. It's how you do these two specific things. And just to clarify it even more, it's two things that would happen multiple times in your relationship, but it's how you handle them determines whether or not you stay together or break up. And according to all of the markers that will determine whether or not your relationship is, quote, successful, psychology has decided these two specific things are the indicators.
1: How you handle these two situations?
0: These two situations. Two different situations.
1: Okay, so it's got to be something tragic, like a family member dying or lost job, something traumatic.
0: Mm-hmm.
1: The other one is birthdays.
0: Okay, how you handle tragedy and how you handle birthdays. Interesting take. Because I guess birthday would show that you care about the other person, that you're...
1: How thoughtful are you? Right. How much pre-planning went into this? How much work are you doing around the person you love?
0: Also, you get that once a year, so it's a good kind of barometer that happens annually.
1: Where are you at on
0: That's
1: the priority
0: interesting,
1: list?
0: Interesting guess right there. Omar, what do you believe?
2: No.
0: It's these how you handle these two things will determine if your relationship stays together or ends.
2: One of them is going to be how you handle fighting. And whether you're... mature enough to admit that you're wrong and apologize appropriately.
0: Mm-hmm. How you handle fights?
2: Yeah. The second is going to be how you handle raising children.
1: Oh, parenting.
2: You need to be on the same page when it comes down to that, because if you have different views and you want to handle the parenting differently, there's going to be struggles there.
1: Or if you're on the same team or not. If you know the other person has decided on a rule or a certain thing and you're like, no, that's not true. I'm going to do my own thing. Then it undermines the person and can cause, you're like, oh, hey, you don't respect me.
0: I remember when my kid asked me for dessert and my wife spelled on the other side of the room, D-O-N-T, and I thought she spelled donut. So I gave the kid a donut. And she got so mad at me because she said, I said don't, and you gave him a donut. And I said, you spelled donut. And she goes, no, I didn't. But I heard, once I heard the D-O-N, I was like, I know we're getting donuts. Cool. So I was excited about that.
1: Yeah.
0: And that led to something. So
1: yeah, but that was a misunderstanding.
0: Also, don't spell to me. The spelling thing doesn't work for me because I'm not great at that.
1: We've reached the spelling phase. It's a tough phase.
0: Jake, what say you? These are the two things. How you handle these two things determine whether or not you will stay together or break up.
4: Yeah, I think tragedy is going to be one of them. But if it's not, it's going to be kind of one of the same thing. It's going to be holidays and gifts.
0: Gifts. Sometimes you guys, there's a great gift giver and a terrible gift giver.
1: My wife is not a good gift giver.
0: No. Sounds like you're a good gift giver to yourself, though.
1: Oh, yeah. I'm great at treating myself.
0: Well, you guys have danced around the right answers. How you fight is pretty goddamn important, but also how you celebrate. So I guess the birthdays would be there, but it has to do with basically those two things, how the relationship, how you are when you fight and how you are when you celebrate. Those are the two big determining factors as to whether or not you guys stay together or break up.
1: Well, do you think non-celebrations are a good thing, though? Like, that you don't feel the need to constantly be celebrating things?
0: Yeah, but I mean, if someone had like a good day at work, hey, I just close the Johnson account at work or whatever. And
1: yeah,
0: you decide...
1: I just closed the Johnson account.
0: Yeah, you did. Yeah, you did. Allie went speed bag.
1: And I reopened
0: baby's
1: it.
0: Baby's developing skull last night inside of her. So there you go. Now your relationship can stay together.
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1: 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It's made up.
2: Not
1: real, Ellie. Should be real. That's what I'm trying to say.
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6: 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Now on YouTube. Don't believe us? Go check. We'll wait. Okay, that's all enough. I'm looking for something better to watch. Oh, it's a cat!

Monday is here. We will get into your first official check of the ADD News in moments, and then a brand new hour of the show will officially begin. We'll make it worth your while with all sorts of bribery, and we'll tell you all about it after some Julia Wolf called In My Room on KROQ.

0: 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If you need us, phones, text line open, 800-520-1067. Here for the interaction. Although if you want to sit back and listen passively, that's fine. Allie will deliver the ADD news in a moment, but I don't think there's one story she's going to bring to us that's more important than this one.
1: Hey, good morning, Clint and Allie Show. Just a quick turtle update.
0: Turtle update, guys, back. It's been a long weekend. We don't know what the hell's going on with these turtles, but he's got the information. He's the only one who seems to care. At least he cares more than we do.
1: They dug up the turtles from the beach, and I guess they transported the eggs to the Aquarium of Pacific. I guess that's in Long Beach, so they're going to watch over them there and see what happens in like 40-ish days. Maybe they'll live. Hopefully they will. And, you know, there'll be more turtles out there in the sea. All right, man. Have a great one. Talk to you later.
0: That guy loves turtles. We believe that that's the grown-up viral kid that used to say, I love turtles, and we think that's him all grown up now giving us updates on these turtles that have nested.
2: He's also kind of indifferent, which is kind of funny.
0: Yeah, he doesn't get that excited.
2: Hopefully very matter of fact. More turtles out
3: and
2: there.
3: I like his sign-off, talk to you laters.
0: Talk to you with not a lot of confidence. Yeah. He kind of trails off like
4: talk
0: this.
4: Talk to you laters.
0: All right, there he is. That's our turtle guy right there. We've got experts all over the place here. Let's get into this now, your actual news.
5: Grab your Adderall. It's time for ADD News.
3: So, yeah, let's start with that. The turtles were moved over the weekend, and there was a lot of concern on whether or not the turtle eggs were going to be okay because there were two separate turtles that laid eggs in Huntington and in Seal Beach. This has never happened before. Usually they lay eggs way further south, and then there was a lot of concern because of the, quote, weather events and Hurricane Polo that the turtles were not going to be okay, and the news has been all over
6: this. They have now been moved, as you said, here to the Aquarium of the Pacific. Here are some pictures of what they did this morning. These eggs were both in Huntington Beach and Seal Beach, in the Surfside area of Seal Beach and also in Huntington Beach, kind of near Beach Boulevard. This morning, they moved them here. Let's show you some video.
3: So the video is interesting because thought this was going to be a way more official process. They just went with rubber gloves and a bucket.
0: Yep, bucket.
3: And I was like, is this...
0: Lifetime Achievement Award winner, the bucket. We gave it an award a few weeks ago.
2: Warm or something?
3: I know, I was like, isn't this supposed to be more of a process? They just seemed like any other person walking up and being like, boop, boop, boop, collecting some eggs in a basket.
0: Kind of like a real low-rent Easter egg hunt.
3: Yeah, like, it was like an Easter egg hunt.
0: You get a bucket. They don't have baskets here, just buckets.
3: But I guess
2: so the mama turtle doesn't watch over them?
3: I don't think
2: like
3: so. I think they just kind of crap them out and then cover them up a little bit and go away. And then they just kind of hope for the best. So I guess it's not like moving bird eggs where there's a lot more at stake, where if you touch them, maybe the mom won't go to them anymore. I don't know about all that, but
0: it seems easy. I feel like this is not really a story, but we're trying so hard to make it a story.
3: It is.
0: It's a great distraction.
3: We've made it.
0: So we're like, let's hope something else happens. But
1: talk to you laters.
0: Okay, what that guy said.
3: Talk to you laters. You know what? Everybody wants to get on the one feel-good story because everything else is such a feel-bad story. So we want nice things to happen.
7: I like turtles.
3: Yeah, that's like right. That guy.
4: Sure I do like turtles.
3: Sure I do. Nirvana walked away with another award last night. This was at the VMAs. I imagine most people missed it and are watching clips this morning. Dave Grohl took the stage along with the bassist Chris Novoselic. I can never pronounce
0: Novoselic. There's more syllables.
3: I can never pronounce his last name. And then guitarist Pat Smear, who was one of the many people who's bringing smoking back to the VMA stage last night.
2: He looks so cool.
3: He lit a cigarette as the thank yous were happening.
0: Well,
3: he saved it. He was like, now's the moment.
0: He had to because Chris... No offense to the bald community, but he looked very old. Like, Dave Grohl has obviously got the gray in his beard, but he's still very rock and roll. Chris looks like an accountant. He looks like your friend's dad who's an accountant.
3: He's also the person you really want to hear from the least.
0: Right, and he's the one who did all the talking.
3: And he's the one who did all the talking.
0: So as a result, you know...
3: He's like, I'm going to smoke a cigarette, I
0: think anyone who tuned in the middle is going like, what is this old-ass Nirvana crap? Like, thank God Pat lit up that cigarette because I was like, oh, man, this needs some cool ASAP.
3: Yeah, but it was interesting. It was such a planned thing. Like, I would walk out with an already lit cigarette. I wouldn't be like, I've got it ready and now I'm going to light it up. It just seemed like it was so premeditated.
0: Maybe he was trying to play off his buddy who was rambling on a little bit. I mean, maybe that's what it was.
3: Well, this was some of the rambling.
8: This award brings back so many memories of
3: when my life was way more exciting.
8: Yeah. Making those videos, the ideas for those videos all grew out of the vision of one of the greatest artists of all time, Kurt Cobain. Kurt was one of one. Nirvana continues to resonate so deeply because people are still hungry for authenticity, for something real, something uncompromising, something that tells you it's just okay to come as you are. Kurt would have loved that legacy. Thank you all so much.
3: So it's one of those
4: Raiders.
3: Okay. See you later. Is that what they said to Kurt Cobain?
0: That's what they said, yeah.
3: And then finally, divorce attorneys are weighing in on something that's becoming a new issue. I don't see this as a new issue, but maybe it's just being talked about more now. Basically, divorce experts are weighing in about how men are weaponizing pooping and becoming worse husbands because they are hiding away in the bathroom. A lot of husbands will walk through the door as an active member of a family unit and then immediately shut the door behind him and immediately become a private citizen and exit the marriage or the family for long periods of time. And divorce experts are saying that more and more people are bringing this up as a real issue in relationships that needs to be worked on.
0: Well, it seems like if you have a house with kids, etc., your only safe space where you're kind of left alone at least a little bit is the bathroom, although that is now...
3: I'm not left alone in the bathroom ever.
0: Yeah, well, that's changed. I mean, it used to be that was where I would go, and I could watch football in there. I could do whatever I was doing in there. You know, it's just the excuse was always in the bathroom, so people would be like, oh, give them some time. And then I realized pretty quickly I could, quote, weaponize that and use that as a go-to place to write emails or catch up on stuff or self-pleasure, all the fun things you do in the bathroom.
3: Yeah. But I imagine one of those is happening a lot more than the other.
0: Oh, yes.
3: I don't know how many emails are being written in there.
0: Zero emails.
3: It's a place for me to catch up on emails.
0: Yeah, that's what I said.
3: Yeah, right.
0: What are you doing in the bathroom? You're not going to the bathroom. I'm doing emails.
3: BCC, baby.
0: That means self-pleasure. Everyone knows. So anyway, that's our play. Sadly, our secret is out now. We've ruined it. So now we have to come up with another roommate.
3: Time limit.
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1: 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And here we go.
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3: Welcome to your brand new week. Good morning. Endless possibilities await over the next 5 days, the next 5 hours right here on K-Rock. Good morning. My name's Klein. There's Allie.
0: Morning.
3: That is DJ Omar Khan over there.
4: Hello.
3: Known as the audio sniper. Jake Z Nerd.
5: What's that?
3: Nerding up big time today. I can't believe we are doing this stupid thing that Jake wanted to do. But
5: it's going to be so cool.
3: Later this morning, I was excited to tell you that we have Disneyland tickets to give you. And someone's going to get themselves a pair of Magic Key Inspire passes, which pretty much means you are...
0: You're
3: the,
0: good.
3: The king of the kingdom.
5: Boring.
3: So we will make that happen for you. And I was excited about that. And you'll have chances to win at 9, noon, 3, and 6 today on K-Rock. But then Jake was all excited because he has something at Vidiot's happening. I don't even know. I was trying to explain to Allie and I what it is he's doing. And
0: like anything, we lost interest after 4 seconds.
3: Anything. People that know, know.
0: And
3: people
0: it was
3: that know,
0: confusing.
3: Know. So, you know, fresh off of his lie detector test on Friday. Jake, what is it that you'll be giving out later this morning?
5: It's tickets to this passes of a special, like, it's like a montage of, like, cool, trippy-ass little films, little segments. It's like a...
3: So he can't explain it.
5: It's
3: either.
5: Like an ADD acid trip.
0: But, like, space.
5: Right. Like, space. Space, acid trip, coolness.
0: Idiots in space is what it's called.
3: Right, well...
0: Which I understand. I understand Vidiots. I've heard of that before, and that's about as far as
5: you're
0: it goes for me.
3: Yeah. Jake had us in on Vidiots, and they were like, "What is this again? Vidiots in space, like an acid trip. People come on acid. Like, oh, they take acid and go. They don't have to be on acid. They can go not on acid.
5: It's like being on acid. It's right. Fun.
0: Bottom line is, it's at Vidiots, and Jake's gonna be there.
3: Yeah. So anyway, we'll get
5: it's gonna be dope.
3: We'll get you to that. If you'd rather that than Disneyland, you'll have that chance.
5: That's boring.
3: And
5: we're gonna
3: upgrade one of your lunches. So let's just assume for a moment you're on your way to work right now and you realize that you either don't have a lunch packed or you've got a really crappy leftover lunch packed. One of you will have an upgraded lunch for today, which means you will get to cut out of work, come and hang out with us as we bring out Fontaine's DC to the In-N-Out Burger Sound Space, and we will feed you with the In-N-Out lunch of your choosing without a long drive-through line because you pretty much get to walk right up and order. So that'll be happening today. One of you will have the ultimate lunch upgrade. All you got to do is keep listening. We'll tell you when to interact with us, which will be later this morning.
0: You know, everyone likes to glorify the dinner and a show date night thing.
3: Ah.
0: I think lunch and a show is way better.
3: It's where it's at. We'll
0: and
3: make that happen for you.
0: Have not had the opportunity to take advantage of the In-N-Out truck, which has been here multiple times this year, but
3: so
0: you
3: good.
0: Said that it's a fantastic
3: oh
0: experience. They'll customize it any way you
3: I think
0: want.
3: It's even better, to be completely honest. I think I may like that even better than my LAX In-N-Out location, which, as you know, is one of my
0: Whoa.
3: Favorites. Here I get to eat the burger and watch the cars park. Not as much fun as watching the planes land, but still pretty cool. By the way, a lot of NFL action that we'll get into throughout the show today. We had a big rivalry battle between Vanessa's Rams, whose house... And
6: Rams house.
3: She's not as excited as today. And then, of course, you had Johnny's Broncos.
7: Broncos, bitch.
3: That was a crazy game. And then, of course, some sad, sad squaws on the goat line because of what happened to the Seahawks. Sounds like Jackie the Eagle right here. Not good. So people very upset about that. And we'll get into all of it this morning here on K-Rock. So lots and lots of stuff. If you need us, phones, text line, everything else, 800-520-1067. Also, the details, as we are officially now less than a week away from the We Suck Blood Drive. We want your blood, but we will bribe you for it, and we'll give you all them details coming up a little bit later this morning right here on KROQ.
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0: Hey, Rock, we are Klein Alley Show, and Moments give you the chance to take some of Alley's money. What a way to start the week with an extra $100 in your pocket, and if that's not enough, Disneyland tickets later and access to upgrade your lunch. Jake, your mic sounds great today. Just want to let you know, it looks, sounds great.
1: It's coming in hot.
0: He rushed in here immediately to give us some, he likes to be the audio sniper, even though Omar's really the only audio sniper, but Omar also, you know, suffers from a stutter, and we all have our problems on the show. And this is one of Omar's. And when he does stutter from time to time, Jake rushes it in here immediately because we've all decided that we think Jake's actually a bigger stutterer than Omar. So,
1: well, usually it's more prominent with Jake because he chimes in too much, for one.
0: Chimes in too much.
1: And also tries to get a joke out, and he gets too excited about the joke, and then he stumbles through the joke.
0: Yes.
1: So I think it just stands out a little more.
0: So you better believe whenever Omar crumbles under the pressure, which is rare, Jake loves to give it to us, and this was from last week.
2: To that, because if you have different different views, and there's going to be struggles there.
0: Shenanigans. Oh, sounds like there's struggles there, for
2: shenanigans,
0: sure.
2: Shenanigans, man.
0: Definitely. Struggles there. That's an
1: that's
0: Omar.
1: That's definitely original, not manufactured in any way.
0: That's a classic Omar. There's another one we got to.
2: That would at the moment's chance, I would take it, and then I would have just pled ignorance. I don't know where it's at.
1: That's real.
0: Yeah,
2: that's
0: that's not
1: that's actually unedited.
0: So we all speak for a living, huh?
1: At the beginning, he was stumbling just in the preamble. He was like,
0: get this out clean. That would be
2: at the moment.
1: It was a guffaw.
0: So often that we are the we are the muse. Omar just loves to make us look like asses on a daily basis. And by the way, he says it's not too hard. We give him a lot of ammo, but it's nice when we have some stuff to throw back at you, sniper.
2: At the moment.
0: So there. Every day we are here for your amusement. Just laugh at us and continue to laugh at us. If you want Ali's money, call now. Claim it next. 800-520-1067. Five questions about things happening in the news. Not just turtle-related news, but actual news out there that you probably know about. If not, study up, because we need you on the phone next for this round of Ali Knows the News and $100 cash money, which will get you a quarter of a tank of gas if you call and claim it at 800-520-1067. That is next.
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4: 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I know you're just waking up, probably running late, whatever, but it's not hard to win. 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

0: right, 5 questions, $100 up for grabs. It's one of many things we have to give you this morning. It's Allie's money. She hates parting with it, but she will do it if you're able to beat her at her own game, which is news and news stuff. She's been putting together the ADD news, which she'll deliver again later this hour. But perhaps you, just a regular person, just a commoner, still know more than she does.
1: And if you win, I will send you the money directly. Wow. It's not like I'm going to try and make it difficult for you.
2: Nope.
1: I'm not going to make you jump through any hoops. It is an actual win.
0: Yeah, we have a lot of people that have taken all this money that love to let us know what things they've blown that money on. And when you make irresponsible purchases with the money you won from Allie, it makes her twice as angry.
1: Yes, don't win.

0: least, please.
1: Even better when someone...
0: APY.
1: Someone, do you remember the picture that the guy... I don't know if we ever posted this, but someone went right to, I think, the deli, and they got $100 worth of sliced, I think it was salami, and they just sent us a picture of it and said, thanks, Allie. It's the greatest.
0: Half of that probably went bad.
1: It was so much salami, and I was so honored that someone was nice enough to waste their money on that. But whatever it is you're into, go ahead and blow that money, and we say good morning to David on K-Rock. Hi, David.
2: Good morning, guys. How are you doing?
1: Good morning. Five questions. You're on the clock, although technically there is no clock, so just answer these questions quickly, confidently, and accurately as Allie goes and scurries out of the K-Rock studio now. She's in her overall era right now because that's all she can squeeze into. Man, oh, man, she's getting more pregnant by the moment. Your round officially begins right now. Here we go, David.
3: Allie knows the news.
1: China has given us a gift. At least temporarily. The gift is Ping Ping and Fu Shuang. What is it?
2: Is it more Top Ramen type style stuff?
1: More Top Ramen? Is that your guess?
2: That's what I'm saying.
1: All right. I'll write that down. Question two. Quake hit Hermosa Beach over the weekend. What was the magnitude of the quake that hit Hermosa Beach over the weekend?
2: I think it was 3.2.
1: 3.2. We go to question number three. This shoe brand is suing Five Below stores because they claim that they have ripped off their design for a shoe that they are now selling for $7 at the Five Below store. What shoe brand is suing Five Below?
2: Was it New Balance?
1: New Balance. We go to question number four. $26 million was enough to win the weekend at the box office. Which movie brought that in?
2: That one was...
1: Three, two, one.
2: I know what it is. I just can't remember the name. Damn it.
1: And finally, question number five. Blink-182's frontman by the name of, come on, you don't need me to say this, but I actually don't want to give too much away because you could Google, so I'm just going to say the Blink-182 singer apparently sang on an unreleased song from what other K-Rock band?
2: I think that one was The Offspring.
1: Okay. Would it have mattered if I said Mark Hoppus? Would that have mattered at all or no?
2: No.
1: Okay, just making sure. Bring Allie and we'll score together. And let's see how you did. All technically stuff in the news, maybe not the biggest stories. There's rocket ship launches. There's turtles being moved. There's a lot of other things happening. Allie's back in. Allie, how many overalls do you have? I see you're in the overall.
0: So many. I don't know. My mom bought me like a million pairs of overalls.
1: Oh, really?
0: Yeah.
1: Jeez, it's ridiculous.
0: I went from 0 to 5.
1: Yeah, okay. You comfortable?
0: They are, yeah.
1: Omar, did you get Allie those moo-moos you were going to get? I thought you had a lead on some moo-moos.
4: Not yet. I gotta do some research on that. Because okay. She wants ones that are, they have, like, you wanted, like, a dress one or something?
0: Aren't they all dress ones?
1: I think they're all dress ones.
4: No, she was pants or something underneath or something.
1: No, she's not getting that.
4: She was
1: that.
4: Very specific about what type of moo-moo she wanted.
1: Remember when,
0: don't listen to me. Just get some moo-moos.
1: When Homer got too fat to go to work and he had to switch to the moo-moo, like the big flowery moo-moos, I think that's the kind of thing Allie wants.
4: Okay, yeah.
0: With a matching hat.
1: Question one, Allie. You're battling this man, Dave, in Garden Grove, and here we go, question one. China has given us the gift, at least temporarily, of Ping Ping and Fu Shuang. What are they?
0: Of pee-pee?
1: Ping Ping.
0: Oh, Ping Ping.
1: And Fu Shuang.
0: I believe those are some more dumb pandas.
1: Oh, dumb pandas, you're saying. Allie hates pandas.
0: I think they're giving us more pandas. Like
1: he said that they were styles of Top Ramen. He's wrong. Allie is correct. They were the gift of pandas. It's something that we are calling panda diplomacy, and they are currently living in Atlanta at the zoo right there. Well, you can see them. But they never really give us the gift of pandas. I think they're always on loan.
0: Yes, because it's like, there might be tensions with China, and then China comes and goes, hey, I have some pandas, and we go, okay.
1: All right, deal. All right, we're friends again. And then something happens, and they go, we're taking our pandas back.
0: Yes,
1: and I think we
0: it's
1: have
0: leverage.
1: I think we have a limited time, because I think it's maybe a male and a female, so I think the goal is, can we get them impregnated and born here?
0: Can we ever have our own pandas?
1: But there seems to be a shortage of pandas. They're adorable. Everyone loves them, except Allie. The one person I know hates pandas.
0: I just think I don't hate them. I just think everyone obsesses over the pandas. Like, it's this incredible get
1: it is
0: for
1: incredible.
0: Us.
1: It is incredible.
0: Yeah, you walk and you go, oh, cool, it's eating bamboo. And you walk on, move on to something else.
1: It's way cooler than what you're saying. Question number two.
0: All they do is eat bamboo.
1: Allie gets the point. Question
4: majestic
1: two.
4: Majestic animals.
1: They are majestic.
0: They're not majestic.
1: A quake hit Hermosa Beach over the weekend. What was the magnitude of the quake that hit Hermosa Beach?
0: I'll go 3-1.
1: He said 3-2. He is closer. 3-6 was the official score of that one. So 3-6, you start to really feel it. And for people that were tipping us off, they said, man, that was a real shaker. Short, but a shaker. And he gets the point because he's closer. So now it's tied up as we go to question number three. This shoe brand is suing Five Below stores because they claim that their design has been ripped off for a shoe that Five Below is selling for $7. Which brand is suing Five Below?
0: Well, this definitely entered my feed.
1: $5 shoes? You better believe Allie's getting that update.
0: Especially because it was Crocs.
1: Yeah, that is the correct answer.
0: Which is Crocs. The white lady shoe.
1: He said New Balance. Would have also accepted that in the category of white lady shoe, but more of a white dad shoe. But regardless, Allie is right. It is the Croc. The Croc, by the way, the Croc has been ripped off by so many different people.
0: For years, since it came out.
1: There's so many different rip-off Crocs. And I remember this because one time I got my kids something that looked like Crocs that were not.
0: Because there's so many knockoffs, it's hard to even buy the original.
1: Like, these are Drocs, and they threw them in my face. We don't want these.
0: I'll take the Drocs.
1: I'll bring it to you. And question number four, Allie's up one now. $26 million was enough to win the box office for which movie over the weekend?
0: Gosh, I don't know. Is it Resident Evil again?
1: No. He didn't have an answer either. He said he knew it, but he couldn't come up with it. Avengers.
0: Avengers came out?
1: Yep.
0: The new one?
1: Avengers. Endgame.
0: Oh,
5: that was Doomsday. Oh, they released
0: Endgame. Oh, they re-released the old one.
1: Yep. So you get nothing. No points.
0: Okay.
1: And we go to this final question.
0: Endgame for me.
1: Blink-182 frontman apparently sang on an unreleased song from which other K-rock band?
0: Yeah. I read this. I forgot. Is it Smashing Pumpkins?
1: No.
0: Damn.
1: He said Offspring. Also wrong. It's the big release of the Linkin Park.
0: Oh, Linkin Park. That's
1: and
0: right.
1: And that is the song. Well, sadly, at the end of it all, an uneventful game. But, David, you fell just short from Allie in her overalls. And what must you shamefully admit after getting beaten by a pregnant woman?
2: This is David from Garden Grove and Mafia. Allie knows the news.
1: You know, 818 makes an interesting point. The reason Allie doesn't like pandas is because they're black and white together as one.
0: Oh, stop it.
1: And she's a fan of segregation.
0: I am not.
1: And always has been. This guy makes a good point. Thank you, 818. That's right. Allie can't possibly enjoy the black and the white living together in beautiful
0: harmony. You know how many
1: harmony.
0: Opposite things are merging together in this outfit?
1: Yeah. Oh, yes, we do. I can't.

0: Hey, Rock, we are Klein Alley Show. You're in a relationship long enough, and something you look forward to is that hotel sex. And Alley had an anniversary this weekend. I don't even know how long you've been with your wife, but congratulations on making it, sticking it out another year. It sounds like whenever we have her on the show, all the days are numbered. So when you went away for your weekend getaway, you had one night, 24 hours in a hotel.
1: Not 22.
0: 22 hours.
1: Check in at 4 p.m., check out at 12.
0: Right. They always, figure out a way to make sure you don't get the full day. But
1: it
0: still,
1: is, if you buy one night at a hotel, you should get 24 hours in the hotel. 4 p.m. check-in makes me so angry.
2: That's whack.
0: 4 p.m. check-in
1: is so late.
0: By the way, that's only if the room is ready. I've had some places you can't even get in until 6, and they still enforce that 11 a.m. sharp checkout.
1: It should be 2 p.m. at the latest.
0: And then you say to them, hey, any chance I can have that extended checkout? And they give you that annoyed face, and then they do this thing for about 20 minutes and go, we can give you 15 more minutes.
1: For $75,000.
0: Yeah, if you're going to be past noon, then we're going to have to charge you the half-day rate. You're like, are you what?
1: I know.
0: Where did you come up with this hotel math?
1: I was amazed, though, that checkout was noon.
0: Right.
1: It's always 11 at the latest.
0: Because they know when they say 11, you're going to go ahead and try to muscle them, and then they'll kind of agree on noon and everyone can part ways. But sometimes they give you that look. They go, nope, sorry, there's nothing we can do.
1: I don't know if you've noticed this, too. This is the first time this happened to me. They send me emails and text messages going, hey, will you please let us know when you're planning to check out? Click this time, 10, 11, 12, what is it going to be so that we can have a better idea for our staff of when we can get your room back? And I'm like, don't pressure me.
0: Yeah, I just got here.
1: Sitting here, yeah.
0: I got 24
1: hours.
0: Sitting
1: here naked in one of your terry cloth bathrobes, okay?
0: Right.
1: Let me live my life.
0: And your goal this weekend, if I'm not mistaken, was to do nothing at all. Relax, have sex.
1: I didn't want to take advantage of doing anything. Like, oh, I'm in, I didn't go far. I just went over to Malibu, 25 minutes from my house. But that was the idea. It was a bit of a staycation. It's funny when you check into a place that's really not far from you. They're like, how are your travels? I'm like, very short. but it was one of those things where you get in a hotel and you plan to not leave the whole time.
0: Right.
1: It was just, let's take advantage of being in a nice hotel. I'm never in nice hotel rooms. You know this.
0: I know that for
1: I'm a
0: fact.
1: Ramada gal.
0: Yeah. If it's anything north of 2.5 stars, Allie is not interested.
1: Yeah.
0: I mean,
1: I couldn't be El Cheapo about it. I had to get a nice hotel, especially because the last 5 years in a row, we've done nothing for our anniversary. The last 2 years, Katie was out of town for our anniversary,
0: yeah,
1: and we kind of figured we should do something.
0: Seems to be the secret, really, is that every year it was the anniversary, you guys would be in separate states. That seemed to be the key.
1: Anniversary divorce. It's
0: right.
1: Another one that I've invented.
0: added to the list, the growing list.
1: Yeah. But last week, during clickbait, we discovered that how you fight and how you celebrate makes or breaks your relationship.
0: That's
1: and
0: right.
1: We don't do too much for celebrating. So this was the first time we actually did something in a while. It was our 8th anniversary. And we had decided we were going to go to this hotel. Like I said last week, I was thinking about the hotel sex. I got a little anxious and I took care of myself before bed. And Katie happened to hear it. Well, I didn't realize that that was a huge bonus for me. When I got home on Friday after the show, she had brought out the toy box. She was charging things. She was getting everything ready. We have not done any of that in a long time. So I was like, whoa, this upgraded to a level that I didn't really anticipate, but I'm excited now.
0: The toy box is like when you leave the dentist and they say, pick one or two things. Like you have all sorts of different options
1: in
0: there?
1: You just had a lot of floss.
0: No, you don't have no floss in your family. I know that. You're anti-floss.
1: No, we are anti-floss.
0: How many toys are in the toy box?
1: God, it had probably 6 or 7 different things.
0: Oh, my God.
1: But it's been so long that it was like, oh, that's not good anymore. Oh, get rid of that. So there was some washing that had to happen because, again, it's been quite a while. So anyway, it took her all afternoon to get that kind of under wraps. Am I turning you on yet?
0: Not really.
1: Then we brought everything to the hotel, and my goal was to do it 3 times.
0: You went into the hotel weekend with a plan that we're going to have sex 3 times.
1: Yeah, that was the plan.
0: To maximize the 22 hours of the hotel room.
1: Well, and the only thing that we had planned was to go out to dinner at 6:30. So I figured, hey, we check in at 4, we can do it once before dinner, once after dinner, and then once the next morning before we check out. That was my plan.
0: That depends a lot on what was for dinner, right?
1: That is what threw us off a little bit.
0: Yeah.
1: Yeah.
0: You should, I mean, you almost have to plan the type of dinner accordingly to accommodate the extracurriculars.
1: Turns out New York Strip is not something that makes you feel really great after and ready for sex. We did have, they had a little set up for us, you know, because it was our anniversary. They do the chocolate covered strawberries and a little wine, half bottle of champagne, and the little thing.
0: You tell them. It's funny. I don't care if I go to a hotel and it's for an occasion. They'll say, "What's the occasion?" I never give them any insight. You give them all that. I bet you probably want every possible. You probably checked every box.
1: Oh, fine.
0: Birthday, anniversary.
1: When I check out, there is always an occasion.
0: Oh, really?
1: That box is always filled because you know what? They can always give me something for free.
0: Right. So you'll always make up
1: a reason.
0: I did
1: two. I did anniversary and baby.
0: Oh, you did that.
1: I did a double.
0: El Cheapo.
1: I want to see if I can get double the chocolate strawberries.
0: Imagine the poor people getting your room ready. She says it's this. It's her birthday.
1: It's just everything. Come right. back. More gelato, please.
0: Surgery, anniversary.
1: So we got through. We did the one before dinner. That was exciting. And then when we got back from dinner, we did the cute walk along the beach, all that crap. And then by like, you know, 10 p.m. Katie's like, I feel so full and exhausted. I'm sorry, I can't do it again. And I was like, damn it. But then twice the next morning.
0: Oh, two times before checkout.
1: So I did what you did over the summer bucket list.
0: Three times
1: in a 24-hour period.
0: Everyone, throw your hat in the air for Allie right now.
1: So I was pretty happy with that.
0: That's incredible.
1: I was, yeah. And I even got to stay in a nice hotel with a nice Toto toilet. So I got to get blasted there a few times as well.
0: Probably counts as fourth and fifth time.
1: Yeah. No, it was actually really helpful in between. I was like, yeah, and we douche, and then we go back.
0: Power wash yourself.
1: Yeah, exactly.
0: Let me get this straight. When you go one time, does one time mean both of you get yours? Or
1: of
0: does
1: course.
0: That mean,
1: every
0: you
1: time.
0: Both get yours every time?
1: Every time.
0: Wow.
1: I'm not done until we're both done.
0: Oh. Allie, unbelievable.
2: Back on that.
0: Relax.
1: Right.
0: Jake. Jesus Christ.
1: That's what they said in the anniversary message.
0: They wrote that.
1: With the strawberries.
0: They wrote that in chocolate on the strawberries. Knock the back.
1: In that nice little cursive.
0: I thought punani. Well, it's a beautiful story. Happy
1: Worth
0: anniversary.
1: It. Thank you.
0: Three times in 24 hours. Consider that the new challenge. If you go away for 22 hours, three times. That's the new Allie standard on KROQ.

0: you want to feel like Ali felt this weekend, all you have to do is keep listening to K-Rock today, because Disneyland tickets will be in your future. Also, we will upgrade one of your lunches today. Whoever's got the saddest, most pathetic lunch currently with them, maybe no lunch at all, we will bring you to K-Rock later this morning. You will get to have In-N-Out Burger for lunch, whatever you damn well please. You want to do a 4x4, they'll make that for you. And you get to stick around and watch Fontaine's DC, a performance happening today at the In-N-Out Burger Sound Space. So one of you will get the upgraded lunch coming up in moments. And then, of course, we will get you into Disneyland. All the details about our blood drive happening this Friday after this quick break on K-Rock.
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0: Disneyland and free lunch. What's better than that? We'll give you opportunities for both coming up later this morning. We are Klein Alley Show, or as we are affectionately known as...
1: I'm sorry that big, fat, dumb, lesbo, pregnant, walrus Alley and thumb, thumb, dumb, dumb, thick neck Klein.
0: That's what people call us if you're new to the show. Dumb.

0: Big Fat Pregnant Walrus Alley and Thumb Thumb Dum Dum Thick Neck Klein.
1: Can't pick your nicknames. They're
0: nope.
1: given to you.
0: Sadly, those roll right off the tongue, and we'll explain exactly why that guy's mad at us coming up in a moment. But first, let's get into This Year News.
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1: With the MTV VMAs these days, it's all about the performances, and then they kind of make up the rest as they go along. They gave Taylor Swift a made-up award. It was the first Artist Director Award. Sounds important. And then there was like a 2.5-minute ad for her in general as a director of music videos, and then she accepted the award, and then she played her music video, the new debut for her new song.
0: You think the conversation goes like this? What award do we need to give you to show up?
1: And to get Taylor Swift there
0: right.
1: and do a whole homage to her right. and then have her come on and then do the debut of her music video. Of course, it was all a publicity stunt.
0: Probably the negotiation was very similar to the one we had with Secondhand Cindy, where they're like, we'll do 3 buzz balls and a carton of cigarettes. And then she's like, give me the female director of the Millennium Award. And they're like, deal, it's yours.
1: Exactly. And then, of course, Nirvana got an award as well. They got the Vanguard Award, which also sounds important. I don't watch the VMAs enough to know that they do this every year. I imagine they probably do. But there were also some tributes that happened. There were Dolly Parton tributes, both with speeches and in performances. Somber performed some George Michael as part of a tribute. He sang Faith and Father Figure. He was joined by many other artists. And I thought Somber was looking a little femmy. And then Adam Lambert showed up on stage with fringe that was like 5 feet long. And I was like, oh yeah, Adam Lambert, he's super gay. But this is the difference between the VMAs and other award shows. Just for reference, this is one of the most famous Oscar speeches. This is for Best Picture, I believe, for Everything Everywhere All at Once.
2: Hang 10 News.
1: Oh, that's not right. Hold on a minute.
3: Stories like this only happen in the movies. I cannot believe it's happening to me. This is the American dream.
1: And then this is Madonna last night.
4: I'm kind of unclear what this award is for.
0: Beautifully said.
5: Wait, hold on. Confessions to the film.
4: Okay.
1: So they're trying to figure out what the awards were for. Mm. In the moment. And then with jokes, of course, you know, hosts of Golden Globes and Oscars are very well known for how they host, what jokes they tell, how edgy their jokes are. This was Snoop last night.
6: I need y'all to pay attention for a second. Let's go. Knock, knock. These nuts. I knew you'd like that.
1: That was the edgiest joke of the evening, which still hit.
0: Still. Snoop Dogg can do no wrong, though. He still looks, it's kind of crazy to see him up there.
1: Unchanged.
0: Next to Madonna. And if you go to a far enough zoom out shot, they look almost identical.
1: Madonna's quite a project.
0: I mean,
1: it's really seeing something. You're like, whoa, what am I looking at? It's like a magic eye. It follows you around the room. All right, we all suck at taking pictures of the sky, but NASA does not care about that. They want your pictures anyway. NASA is asking everybody to send over pictures of clouds. They're asking people to take carefully timed pictures of the sky between now and November 1st to help them with science. I guess they have a satellite that goes around every 90 minutes and takes pictures of the sky, but they want people to be taking pictures from the other side so that they can corroborate the images. So you only have to download a couple of apps and then set a couple of alerts, and then 5 minutes before the satellite passes over, you head outside, get in position, take a bunch of pictures, and then upload them to the app, and your reward is absolutely nothing.
0: Really?
1: They don't give you anything.
0: What you're just a part of what? What are they going to figure
1: Science.
0: Out? The clouds look the same on the top and the bottom?
1: Yeah, exactly.
0: What is the goal of all
1: they
0: this?
1: They want to know if they're taking pictures of the atmosphere on top and you're taking pictures of the atmosphere on the bottom, do those two things look the same?
0: See, they need to be smart about this and go, we believe a giant asteroid is going to destroy us all, and the only way we can save us is if you guys take pictures and upload them. And then people are like, all right, well, there's something in it for me.
1: Well, they know that everyone wants to take pictures of the sky, even though we suck at it.
0: Yeah, but
1: we want to take pictures of fireworks and the moon, and we just suck at it, but we keep wanting to take a good one. It's a conquest.
0: I found myself on, I think it's Friday or Saturday, some crazy-ass sunset where the sky was, like, pink.
1: Oh, I saw that, yeah.
0: And it was kind of interesting because you look around, and every single person in their car, everyone was just stopping, sitting at the red light, taking pictures
1: taking
0: of the sky.
1: Taking the same picture of the sky.
0: Same picture.
1: Yeah. Leg lengthening procedures are said to be very long and very painful, but apparently they're happening more often now because of new technology making it easier.
7: What was your starting height?
8: 5'6".
7: And so now you're about 5'9".
8: I'm about 5'9 right now.
5: This is no follow-up. The 38-year-old is getting stature surgery.

0: Hoping to reach a height of 5'11".
1: You're doing this again?
2: Yeah.
3: So he's doing the procedure twice.
0: Doctors now using new technology.
4: Are those his bones? What is
5: this? They're literally like drilling something into his shin or something. It's crazy.
3: This is the new tech.
0: These FDA-approved rods called the PreciseMax or PMax nail, designed to reduce the risk of complications, help ease recovery, and lessen pain.
3: So now more and more people are going to be getting this leg lengthening surgery. You know, we talked to Brad Williams about this,
4: yes.
3: And he said, well, the procedure is super long, super painful,
4: and, you only get
3: and they're
4: like
3: not
4: two,
3: even
4: three,
3: sure, yeah,
4: two,
3: how
4: three
3: much
4: inches
3: it
4: tops.
3: Works.
4: So
3: exactly.
4: This guy did it, then healed, now he's doing it again. So to go from 5'6 to 5'11, that's pretty significant.
3: And I wonder if you're friends with that person, you don't know that that's taking place. You're like, what's going on?
4: Something's
3: what?
4: Different about you. Did you grow a mustache? Something,
3: you don't look like a hobbit as
4: well,
3: you did.
4: Well, that's, and what does that cost? Because they don't do that in this country either. That was the other thing, that people had to, like, fly elsewhere.
3: Right.
4: Because I think that it was not FDA approved. But we would definitely... Vanessa, are you interested?
6: In that, no.
3: Okay. It looks like it's between $70,000 and $250,000 in the United States.
4: Okay.
3: But it can be between $15,000 and $60,000 in other countries.
4: Offer is off the table. I feel like Omar knows a guy in Tijuana could do this for you for $6,000.
5: Yeah, easy. I can hook you up.
4: Yeah.
5: For sure. Want to do it, Klein?
4: Orthodontist.
3: One leg at a time?
4: Yeah, one leg at a time.
5: He'll offer you a pill of Viagra. You just take
4: right.
5: it, and then you're good to
4: done
5: go.
4: Done and done.
3: Grow a third leg.
4: I will do it. I'm in.
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4: All right, let's get into a brand new hour of K-Rock. Good morning. It is Monday. We are Klein Alley Show. Nice to meet you. Thanks for coming back for more. Perhaps brand new listener or someone told you to check us out. Give us the 3-day challenge, whatever the case may be. We'll make it worth your while this hour. One of you will have the upgraded lunch experience that you've been hoping for. Your leftovers that are barely hanging on from Friday are not going to cut it. Well, let's get you some fresh In-N-Out and a fresh performance later this morning. Early, actually, it's an early afternoon performance here at the In-N-Out Burger Sound Space at K-Rock with Fontaine's DC and all the In-N-Out you damn well please. We'll give that away this hour as we upgrade one of your lunches. Then, in less than an hour, we'll get you into Disneyland with 4 1-day, one park tickets. And listen to this, Allie. You will also qualify for the grand prize, a pair of Magic Key Inspire passes.
3: A pair?
4: A pair. You and your new best friend will be going there all the time. Congratulations.
3: Imagine,
4: in advance.
3: You know, you see those people that are in like those escorted groups at Disneyland and you're like, man, they're real VIP status. And I imagine what that feeling is like. I've never had that feeling, but I imagine that's what Magic Key people feel like. They feel like they're better than all the other people at Disneyland.
4: This Friday, we invite you to come join us at the Klein Alley Show, We Suck Blood Drive, which is happening on Friday. Starts 7 a.m. till straight up through 3 p.m. We'd love to set some new records this year as to how much blood we collect and how many lives we save. And the first 250 people that show up will get a pair of tickets to Six Flags Fright Fest and a commemorative. That's right. It's a collector's item. Klein Alley Show We Suck T-shirt, plus all the snacks and all the other stuff that we have there. We're all going to be stopping by at different times, and we hope that you can come by as well. We will be giving away tickets to shows like Mumford & Sons at the Forum. And, I mean, I was going over the list here of all the shows we have, the Paradox and Somber and all of these different things happening. And we'd love you to come out if you can and give us some of your blood because all of it goes to help save some lives. And, you know, we've raised gallons and gallons and gallons of blood over these years. And we would love you to be a part of it, maybe make this the biggest blood drive yet. It's the Klein Alley Show We Suck Blood Drive, which, by the way, was not the original name. I think we did talk about what was going to be the original name on an episode of Showtime, and this guy reminded us, but...
8: Hey, guys, can't wait to make it to the blood drive this week. Suck, suck, suck.
4: Oh, that's a different person. Hold on. That guy's excited about the blood drive. That was not the one. Hold on.
3: You know,
4: I did have
3: a question, though, with these T-shirts that are being given out. How did we earn the word commemorative T-shirts opposed to just limited edition T-shirts? What is the differentiation there?
4: I think you say it and people assume it's more important than it is.
3: I feel like that means someone died.
4: Yeah, well,
3: commemorative T-shirt?
4: Let's not spoil our big plan for the blood drive, but it's going to be I don't know why they're called commemorative.
3: Why are we all of a sudden commemorative shirts?
4: Well, apparently that's something you can get if you show up, but you got to get there early and give us your blood. And let me see here, Allie, here's the person that has decided that we used to have a different name for.
8: Hey, you guys, got the great news. I can't wait to see you guys at the It's That Time of the Month blood drive.
4: That was the original name, but they changed that one on us. They didn't want us to call it that.
3: Yeah, I think that it has a mental picture that not everyone wants to paint in that moment.
4: We want your blood. Details up on our Instagram right now, Klein Alley Show. We'll see you on Friday at the blood drive. I know it's not as fun as some of the other events we do, but it's way more beneficial to the general public. In a moment, find out what your partner is probably doing next to you while you're sleeping. We got some clickbait, and that is next on K-Rock.

0: get to this clickbait in just a moment. Find out what your partner is probably doing next to you while you're sleeping. According to new research out now, it's not what you think, but this weekend, exciting weekend of NFL action.
1: Oh, my goodness.
0: All over the place. My Ravens, yeah, baby.
1: That was crazy at the end. What was it, a 56-yard field goal?
0: The trio and Rio, as they called it at the end of the game. And it's even sweeter that they beat our boss's favorite team, the Dallas Cowboys, that have figured out a new way to suck season after season. America's team, no more. I think America should vote on what is America's team moving forward, because it ain't those Cowboys.
1: Well, it's been so many years in a row, too, at this point.
0: They stink in every possible way. But amazing to see what happened there. And, of course, you had the Rams and Broncos game, which even though it didn't end up great for the Rams, was still a fascinating game to watch. The Seattle game, even though it didn't go good for Jake and his Seahawks, also a fun game to watch as well. And even Allie, I know you were torn because the team you're forced to like this year is the Arizona Cardinals, and the team you grew up liking, the San Francisco 49ers, they had another nail biter of action too that went on.
1: Yes, I know. I had to watch all of that, and I had to watch it with my wife. Well, her rooting for the 49ers and me rooting for the Cardinals, and I did try to convert my son. So while we were watching, this is what we were doing.
2: I love the Cardinals. I wish they would win, right?
3: I love the Cardinals.
1: I think he just likes them because they're a bird.
0: Yeah,
1: it's
0: probably
1: pretty easy to identify what the mascot is. So I'm quickly turning him into a fan a little too quickly.
0: It's going to mess his head up forever. Because next season, when you go back to being a fan of the Niners, you're like, I don't get it, Mom.
1: And then he's going to stay a Cardinals fan.
0: But Allie's watching the games for very different reasons. She doesn't care about your fantasy football scores or your bets. No, no, no. She only cares about those gayest moments that happened on and off the field.
1: Yes, and there were many.
4: Here are the gayest sports highlights from the week.
5: Week three is always interesting when a couple of teams are trying to figure out their identities.
6: Look at that sidestep. Look at that speed. Look at everything.
7: They create a hole for Brown, and he accelerates through it.
5: His first touch of the season is a good one.
8: Oh, on his belly.
6: Oh, my goodness.
8: Oh, he's got it.
6: Love's going to go deep again, turning around and making the grab.
9: Looking here. And then be able to rip it backside.
10: Blank, the owner of the Falcons. Meanwhile, Michael Penix will take his 256-yard night to radio.
11: Feel in the soft spot. Rather than go where all the big D linemen are, just toe tap to the left.
12: Manhandle Anderson. Get his hand on the ball.
13: That's a guilty pleasure bad habit that I've been able to put to rest a little bit.
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1: Night. There's a good chance that they're doing something that you don't even know about while you sleep. What is it? It's time for clickbait. All right, here's the question. Research out today says that a lot of couples, in fact, it's over 50%, have one partner that does something secretly while their other partner sleeps in the bed. What is it? It's not what you think, Allie. That's what they want you to know. It's not what you think.
2: So, well, what I think is self-pleasure.
1: You think that's a 50% number? You think 50% is just always the guy? In most relationships, I know yours is different because it's two ladies, but in most relationships, the woman falls asleep and the guy goes, good night. And then as soon as he checks and makes sure, you sleep it? Hello, you sleep? Or,
2: yeah, right. And I think someone like you, which a lot of guys are like you, you wouldn't think there's somebody next to me, I shouldn't do this.
1: No, it's just sleeping.
2: You were going to do it next to your kids.
1: Not next to my kids. In the hotel room.
2: With the kids there.
1: Yeah, but there was a divider. There was a half wall.
2: There wasn't a divider.
1: There was a half wall divider.
2: There's two beds next to each other.
1: There was a partition thing, like a little small partition.
2: You're making that up.
1: Half partition.
2: I not
1: built
2: a partition.
1: It out of luggage.
2: I've never heard of this alleged partition in previous.
1: Once again, if they're sleeping, it's no harm, no foul. And I wasn't trying to self pleasure.
2: But that's what you think. They're sleeping.
1: Wife.
2: It's like they're not there.
1: Yeah, I'm in a hotel room in Hawaii. I'm not going to try to bang my wife. I mean, come on.
2: Not in the same room as your kids. That's not how I think,
1: though. I'm paying the resort fee.
2: All right, I'm going self-pleasure.
1: All right, now it's self-pleasure. Jake, what is the thing that over half couples are doing quietly and secretly behind their partner's back while their partner sleeps?
3: Maybe they're shopping, spending money they're not supposed to.
1: Ah, that's interesting. Oh. Scrolling and doing some buying. It's a good thing they're sleeping. They won't realize all this spending I'm doing. Omar,
2: they won't realize when the package comes 3 days later.
1: What's the answer, Omar?
4: Oh, man. I'm going to say it's stealing the sheets. They're going to make themselves more comfortable. They're already asleep. They're not going to, miss this. I'm going to make myself more comfortable and steal the sheets.
1: Interesting as well. Yeah, they're already out. Once they're out, it's like freebie. I'll load up on these blankets, maybe take this pillow from under their head. Yep. They won't know.
2: They might know 3 hours later when they're freezing.
1: Shivering.
2: But I'm asleep
5: then.
1: It is funny. You mentioned waking up freezing, but that is not, no one got the answer today. Over half couples will secretly, someone will get up and change the thermostat while the partner sleeps.
2: Oh.
1: Because the partner has passed out, so they're all right sleeping at whatever hot conditions there are, but they're like, I am sweating here. I'm going to go over and I'm going to drop this thing 3 degrees. And a lot of couples have agreements, like we don't go south of 70 or whatever the agreement may be. And the other person's like, whatever. And then as soon as they fall asleep, doot, doot, doot, doot, doot.
2: Yeah, but it depends on the situation. If the air conditioner is loud, it would wake the other person up, wouldn't it?
1: That's a pretty light sleeper.
2: But then
1: right
2: I guess
1: there.
2: If they wake up, you're like, oh, I don't know. I don't know how that happened. It's so interesting.
1: Some will actually go so far as to secretly change it and then change it back before their partner wakes up. Because
4: my wife does that with the ceiling fan. We sleep with the fan on, and I say, put it at level 3. Level 3 is the good level. And
1: you've agreed to level 3?
4: We have agreed to level 3, but she likes to put that on level 6. So there's mornings where I wake up, it's like full blast. I'm like, what
2: dude,
4: the hell?
2: Dude, some of those
4: like
2: fans go so, they go so like torpedo speed. It's insane. Yeah.
1: Some start shaking the entire ceiling to the point where like whatever that little hardware is that's hanging off the fan. You hear that.
2: That's not good.
1: So she'll agree to the 3 and then slowly amp it up. She goes full 6 or amp it up slowly like every hour she cranks it up another notch.
4: Oh, no, I'm sure once I'm asleep, it's full throttle.
1: Yeah, so this is happening now, and apparently it's happening in over half of relationships. So be alert. You may think that you can trust. See, now it doesn't seem so bad that I'm self-pleasuring next to my wife, right? I'm not adjusting the thermostat.
2: That's true, and you know what? They were right. It's not what I thought.
1: It's not what you thought, Allie. They're always right, the experts. Quick break. We're back in a moment. Who's got the saddest lunch plans for today? We'd like to upgrade one of your lunches by inviting you over to K-Rock so that you can have In-N-Out and enjoy some Fontaine's D.C. It'll be a show and a lunch on us. And we need to find out from you right now. What is the saddest lunch currently you have packed with you or no plans at all? We'll take your calls next and upgrade one of your lunches after this at 800-520-1065.
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1: Holy crap, that was a bad segment. Please never do that again.
0: We haven't even started yet. Give us a second.
2: Wait a minute. What were they talking about?
0: I think that guy was particularly upset about the live Tinder for the Virgin that happened last week.
1: You guys may have just out-cringed yourselves. I can't even make it through Friday's show, I don't think, for the first time ever since I started listening to this situation. Mm. Oh, my God, the live Tinder. Holy crap. What's her name? Abby, I think. She sounds lovely and everything. She's fine. But these dudes are so awkward. And this whole segment is so bad. I know that first dates are always awkward, but oh my God, I'm so glad to be married and off the dating market. Holy crap, that was a bad segment. Please never do that again.
0: If we didn't do a segment every time you guys said, holy crap, that was bad, we would have nothing to do.
2: Seriously, there's always someone out there who thinks that it's the worst thing they've ever heard.
0: And this right now could be the worst thing you ever hear. So the only way to find out is to listen to it. Now, let's be honest. It's 8:30 in the morning. It's a little early to start thinking about lunch. But I think like a lot of people get to work and almost immediately start thinking about what I will be eating. I'm always like two meals. You know how Jake's already spending Christmas money? I'm like that with meals. I'm already thinking about what's going to be for lunch, what's going to be for dinner.
2: Yeah, but you bring in some sad lunches, I will say.
0: Sad.
2: Sometimes they're concoctions that you've made up that are from leftovers, and then there's something random in the drawer that you've added to it.
0: My Monday lunch is usually my saddest lunch because it is really a collection of all of the leftovers from multiple different things from over the weekend. And it could span a couple of, it could be part Chinese, part Mexican, part Italian.
2: All indigestion.
0: But it is a weird hodgepodge of stuff that I throw together. The idea that we can upgrade one of your lunches right now is a great thing to give to you, because not only do you get to come here to K-Rock and have the In-N-Out at the In-N-Out Burger Sound Space right fresh out of the In-N-Out truck, but you also get to stick around and enjoy the Fontaine's D.C. fresh off of their set that they played over the weekend at Ohana Fest. So you get to see them. You get a show and the lunch as well. So as Ali said, it's dinner and a show, but just for lunch.
2: Yeah, and you know, I also would include healthy lunches in this. That can be sad in its own way if you brought some carrot sticks for yourself because you were trying to be healthy.
0: This is the week you finally try to pull it together.
2: And it's sad. And so you can throw that out the window and have yourself some In-N-Out instead.
0: There's a million different ways to have a sad lunch. And then maybe it's just the idea that you made yourself a great lunch and then you realized when you got to work, I left it on my counter. That's also another
2: That's true
0: one. So
2: too.
0: One of you will have the ultimate lunch upgrade right now as we invite you to join us for the last two spots later today. Charles, why do you have a sad lunch plan today?
3: Yo, you just said it, actually. I had some really good homemade guac and some chips, like the nice ones from Trader Joe's, the blue corn. And I just realized driving to work, I left the guac at home. So I've got tortilla chips for lunch.
0: Oh, man. Was that guac from football watching guac that you had leave-ins for?
3: Exactly.
0: Uh-huh. So you said at least I have myself some guac for Monday's lunch, and then you get home, and now all you have is a bag of blue chips and nothing to dip it in.
2: It's also funny that blue corn is like the fancy chip.
0: Yeah, it's high-end stuff.
4: Fancy! Right there.
2: Trader Joe's blue corn tortilla chips.
0: All right, that's pretty sad right there.
2: Just guac and chips is kind of a sad lunch. I know that the guac is exciting, but just chips and guac, that wouldn't fill me up.
0: Yeah, but avocado's a high-ticket item right now, so anything that involves avocado is pretty good. But once again, when you forget
2: when you forget the only part of that that's worth anything.
0: Yeah, you have a sad lunch plan today. One of you is going to have a lunch upgrade. Let's say hi to Susie. Susie, what's going on?
5: Good morning. I have a disappointing wiener schnitzel chili dog that I already ate half of the chili off of 2 days ago because my brother-in-law came home last night and ate my delicious green curry and most of my rice. So all I had was like rice this morning.
2: Well, I will say your coworkers are probably happy about the curry not making it into the workplace, but having a half-eaten chili dog is pretty sad.
0: So let me get this straight. You have a two-day-old wiener schnitzel that was a chili cheese dog at one point, but now the chili is off it, so it's just
5: no cheese.
0: Oh.
5: Yeah, no cheese, but like...
0: All right, hold on. That's pretty sad.
2: Now looking at this phone screener as well, just seeing the way that Vanessa spelled wiener schnitzel is exciting.
0: She says it.
2: So many E's in it.
0: There's so many E's. I thought it was a knockoff, to be honest. I was like, oh man, she couldn't even get real wiener schnitzel.
2: I know. Wiener
0: schnitzel. Hey, why do you have the saddest lunch? One of you will get a lunch upgrade. The good news is that lunch upgrade will happen today, and it will be here in a few hours. You'll be eating with us, In-N-Out, of course, always good. And then, of course, you get the live performance from Fontaine's D.C. as well. Will, why do you have a sad lunch plan today?
4: Yeah. I have leftover McDonald's in my car. I forgot it back to lunch.
2: So the McDonald's is just left in your car? It was just sitting in your car, or you brought it as a last resort?
4: It was just sitting in my car. I'm looking in the back. It's just fries and like one bite of a burger left.
0: How long has it been in the car for?
4: I do not know.
2: I would
0: pretty
2: say...
0: sad. I mean, everyone's got
2: reheated
0: McDonald's.
2: Fries are the worst.
0: Everyone's got
2: McDonald's is the best
0: But if everyone looks in their car, they will find
2: something.
0: McDonald's fries somewhere in their car. Those always seem to exist.
2: They're waiting for us in an apocalypse situation.
0: Yeah, whenever I do that lease trade-in at the end, and I'm like, well, time for me to now go under the seats and see what's been brewing down there for 3 years.
2: Every lease trade-in is just they have a whole separate garbage bag for fries.
0: It's just all fries. So many fries. I'm like, wow, that's...
2: I can't believe I didn't get to eat those.
0: Yeah, I think about all the ones I find. I must have eaten 10 times that amount over the last 3 years. It's really an eye-opening experience. Let me say hi to Adam. Adam, you believe you have a sad lunch plan today, and one of you will get the lunch upgrade that you were not expecting, which means you probably get to leave work early, come here, take an hour, watch a show, eat some In-N-Out. What's up?
6: Yeah, I got a Braunschweiger sandwich with some onion and mayonnaise.
0: What is Braunschweiger?
6: That's that spreadable bologna pink stuff in a tube.
2: Can't say I've heard of that. Is it spam-like?
6: It's like a liverwurst type of thing.
2: Oh,
0: is that a regular one of your go-tos or?
6: It's just the end of the week and payday's Wednesday, so I'm just kind of dealing with what I got right now.
0: That is pretty sad. Spreadable. I mean, even a regular even sliced bologna, I would have accepted as kind of a sad thing. He's got the spreadable.
2: Spreadable.
0: Yeah.
2: Bologna-like substance.
0: Uh huh.
2: Out of a tube.
6: Yeah. It's like my grandma made it a lot when I was a kid, so I buy it every once in a while. It's kind of like gross, but good.
0: What kind of bread do you have that spread on? Maybe that changes
6: things. It's just on a white potato bread type of thing.
2: Jake, is that an upgrade to a mustard sandwich in your opinion?
7: That's fancy. He's got fancy stuff.
0: Yeah, he's got meat.
2: Fancy lard.
0: He's got actual meat. It's spreadable, but
7: yeah,
0: it is
7: it's spreadable meat.
2: It's tube meat.
0: Yeah, Jake
2: but
0: just
2: it's
0: has,
2: meat.
0: Jake
7: I
0: just
7: kill
0: has,
7: for some tube meat.
0: Yeah. Yeah, that's like Jake's Thanksgiving right there, this guy.
2: Time to brush my teeth.
0: All right. Well, that's sad, I guess. Bernadette, everyone's got some sad lunches planned today. And I can't believe we can only upgrade one of your lunches. Hi, Bernadette.
8: Hi, good morning, everyone.
0: Good morning.
8: I'm having some top ramen. Bill's just got paid, running low on funds, so top ramen is on the lunch menu today. Doesn't sound as good as In-N-Out.
0: Which flavor?
8: Shrimp.
2: Oh, that's favorite. If you were going to say chicken or beef, I'm like, that's great.
0: It's passable. Shrimp one is, and I love shrimp. Shrimp's a treat, but powdered shrimp, not so much.
2: No, those tiny little microwavable shrimp, disgusting.
0: Okay. V, everyone believes they have the saddest lunch plan today, and the fact that we can only upgrade one of these lunches is sad for us. Hi, V.
9: Hi.
0: What is your plan today for lunch?
9: Nothing. I forgot my lunch at home, and I was really looking forward to it because it was leftover pad thai from yesterday from a spot where the pad thai is so good that even reheated the next day, it tastes just as good. So I'm super sad about having just my water bottle.
0: That's water bottle lunch. It's a sad lunch right there. Yeah, I know. Sometimes you look forward to the leftover more than the original.
2: God, and then what do you do when you completely forget your lunch? Or you're like, I'll just go without. I just have no lunch.
0: Vending machine, maybe. Head over there.
2: Anything you can do to tide yourself over till you get home.
0: Kyla?
10: Hi.
0: What happened? I can tell this is going to be sad based on your high.
2: Hi.
10: Yes. So, unfortunately, my car went out last night, and I don't know how it went so bad so fast, but everything in my fridge is gone.
0: Oh, your power went out, so your fridge, no good.
2: Spoiled.
0: So spoiled. That's another different version of sad. You know, as I'm reading the text line now, people are chiming in on which they believe is the saddest, and someone said, he's probably not eligible, but I think you must give Jake the ticket. Everyone says Jake is going to win the saddest lunch for how excited he got about that man's tubed meat.
7: It is exciting.
2: The consistency of the mustard sandwiches as well. It's not like this is just a one-off. This is his regular lunch.
0: All right, we gotta get through these quickly, Allie, because we have to pick one. It's going to be too hard to do this, but we have to. Mikey, what's up?
11: Mikey, so I just dropped my daughter off at school not that long ago, headed to work. So It's sad for her because I have her lunch and she doesn't have her lunch, and I'm going to probably just have to eat half a peanut butter and jelly sandwich with a side of goldfish. No drink. I mean, I can get a drink, but peanut butter and jelly with goldfish.
0: It's funny because now your daughter is lunchless. You've somehow scored her lunch, which in the world of a kid, that's a decent lunch, half a PB&J and goldfish.
2: Yeah,
0: as an adult, it's very sad.
2: Yes, but also props for making a full-on PB&J and not doing that weird sunflower butter crap.
0: Yeah, well, he didn't say. Is it real peanut butter, Mikey?
2: Or do you have a nut-free school?
11: Yeah, it's real peanut butter.
2: That's good stuff right there.
0: All right, Allie, we can take these all day. We've got someone on the phone that's got a gas station hot dog. We got someone on the phone that has a salad from Walmart.
2: Oh, damn. That's probably brown as hell.
0: It's pretty sad as well.
2: A lot of people on the text line are saying we must give the tickets to Tube Man.
7: Tube Meat Man?
2: Tube Meat Man.
0: Tube Meat Man. If Tube Meat Man is... does he even have a job that he's going to right now? Get Tube Meat Man back on the phone, Vanessa, if you can, because I think that, listen, there's been...
12: Is that Brunchy Schwanger sandwich?
2: That's right.
12: Okay.
0: I'm so glad she said that.
2: Brunchy Schwanger. Now we have more foods. She's covering the whole food pyramid eventually.
0: Omar, make sure you pull that and play it
2: can
0: all the time.
2: Can we please get a highlight of every food that Vanessa has said up until now?
0: A whole audio cookbook. Forget about that Cooking with Claudia crap. It's going to be Cooking with Vanessa. It's going to be an amazing... wait till we put that together. Let's find out if this guy even has the type of thing where he could get out of his job, because I don't want to give away these tickets and invite that man to the show and give him the in and out. And some people are going to say this is not fair because we're picking him over people that had no food at all.
2: Well, 714 just got out of the hospital and said that they're having ice chips for lunch.
0: Oh, man.
2: I don't know if they can have in and out, but that's pretty bad.
0: That is the saddest lunch.
2: And they're like, here's some ice chips to trick your body into thinking it's eating something.
0: I'm sorry about that, and that's an absolute bummer. Well, listen, for everyone who called in and all the people we didn't get to, and I'm looking at you, Jacob and Adam and London and everyone on the phone that has these hodgepodge leftover mixes of things, including stuff that is 3 days past the expiration date but haven't gone to the store.
2: Gross.
0: All sad for different reasons. But I just want to find out if Tube Meat Man...
12: He's not picking up. Come on, Adam.
0: Oh, no. All right, well, we got one song to track him down. If not, we're going to give away that upgraded lunch to someone else, and we will see you here at K-Rock for a show and some food later today.

0: Peter Klein Alley Show. I don't know if we're having any luck tracking down the spreadable tube meat guy, but this text message is interesting, and I hope the powers that be at K-Rock listen closely to 949, who says, I understand that Jake being poor is a shtick, but K... And by the way, not a shtick. It's the reality. But K-Rock should be embarrassed that one of its employees lives in a shack and is envious of spreadable tube meat.
1: That sounds good.
0: That was from 949, and once again... Jake is the man that when the bosses are paying, will order the most expensive thing, two lobster rolls, one for here and one to go.
2: Good for him.
0: But boy, when he's at home, left to his own devices, mustard sandwich, you can almost taste the meat.
3: Don't feel too bad for him, because he chooses where he wants to spend his money, and he doesn't choose to spend it on deli meat.
0: Nick, why do you have a sad, sad lunch plan today?
4: Yeah, so my girlfriend ordered a month's worth of vegan food from a Thai place. They don't have vegan food on the menu, so they just sent her rice and broccoli, a month's worth, which she obviously isn't eating, so now I have to eat it for a month.
0: And you're not a vegan?
4: I'm not vegan.
0: But you're dating a vegan.
4: I would kill for tubable meat or a mustard sandwich right now. That would be amazing. I'm only 2 weeks.
0: Hold on. I hate to cut you off, because I do feel bad for your situation as well. And by the way, a month worth of broccoli.
3: Why would you order a month's worth of...
0: I can't even last that long. Hey, Adam?
5: Hey, guys.
0: You're the tube meat guy?
5: Yeah, sweet divots.
0: We tracked you down at the last possible second. We were about to give away your spot. Are you? Do you have a job at all that you need to get out of?
5: Yeah, I do. And actually, what time is your thing at? I don't know if I can make it or not. Vegan guy might do better than me.
0: I believe you'd have to be here at K-Rock today around 2, and then it's an hour's worth of eating before you go in and watch the show at 3.
5: I don't know if it's going to work. Sorry about that.
0: Oh, man.
3: You got tube meat plans?
0: So now you're turning down the invite to go back to your spreadable tube meat sandwich.
5: I feel bad for the vegan guy.
0: Yeah, I do.
3: We all do.
0: Yeah, we all feel bad. Hey, Nick, congratulations. You will bring your Tupperware full of broccoli and rice today. That will be your ticket into our little show, and then we will take that immediately, throw it in the trash, and get you some In-N-Out, all right?
4: Please, God, yes.
0: Okay, hold on 1 second. That is Nick.
3: He really like, do bring that, too.
0: He sounds like he needs it. Yeah, that's yeah. If you don't have that with you, you're not getting in. Thank you for everyone, and apologies for all the people that have the sad lunches planned.
3: And I think before Fontaine's DC takes the stage, we should open up the container.
0: Man, really get that smell wafting through the room. I'm sure people would love it. Anyway, hold on 1 second. And it sounds like, Allie, we need to upgrade lunches more often, because I didn't realize. I think Monday, that's definitely a struggle lunch day for some reason. I think just getting it together.
3: If you didn't meal prep on Sunday,
0: no.
3: You are starting from scratch.
0: So anyway, that's a little lunch upgrade, and we'll see you later on today at the In-N-Out Burger Sound Space with Fontaine's DC. All right, we're back in a moment when we return. Allie, we have the news to get to, and then a brand new hour of the show will begin. But we are about 15 minutes away from getting you into Disneyland. And everyone who gets tickets to Disneyland will also qualify for the grand prize. The grand prize is a pair of Magic Key Inspire passes. And I'm not sure what that includes, but it sounds like something usually you have to win a Super Bowl to get into. So you will get those, and all you have to do is keep listening, and we'll give you your first chance of the day in about 15 minutes right here on K-Rock.
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8: K-R-O-Q. 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
2: Well, this was the weekend for some good old-fashioned coach firings, at least for a couple of local teams. In the WNBA, the head coach of the Sparks, Lynn Roberts, has been fired after two seasons. And in the soccer world, LAFC coach Mark Dos Santos has been fired after winning only one of their last 10 matches.
0: They did put up interesting statements on their socials, and they're similar here when they fire people around these parts. You kind of read the words, and you get a sense pretty quickly as to if it was a
2: mutual
0: amicable thing, mm-hmm. or if it was like, get your stuff and get the hell out of here.
2: And what was your impression?
0: They were both get your stuff and get the hell out of here.
2: That's what I gathered as well. Yeah. And you got to wonder, as like, far as moving forward with the season the Chargers is happening, if there's going to be some local firings there as well.
0: That would be a tough one.
2: That would be tough. I mean, Mike McDaniel's the new offensive coordinator, and he did nothing for the Dolphins. So how long is it going to take before they fire him? But the Sparks, in their last game with her as head coach, blew a 10-point lead with just 2 minutes left to play. And former player Rekia Jackson posted, "What a great day."
0: Oh, after
2: she
0: fired.
2: Was fired. Man. So when you know that the players are happy about it, even former players, then you know people were, you know, generally not liking her as coach.
0: There's a certain verbiage they use when they put out the statements, and one of the ones they use around here is, it's with mixed emotions, but usually when the indication is their last day, if
2: they
0: the
2: just tell you when the last day is going to be.
0: If the last day's already happened, that's usually...
2: The last day is today.
0: Right. Their last day was on last Friday. We wish them all the best. That's when you kind of get the sense they were handed a box and they were told you have 30 minutes to vacate the property.
2: You know, when people die, they have wishes of how they want their death to be handled.
0: Yeah.
2: I would like to do that for firing.
0: Here's the announcement we'd like you to make, regardless of the reason.
2: Yes, or I don't want an announcement. Don't send an email to anybody. Don't let anybody know. I just want people to wonder.
0: Yeah.
2: I don't want anyone to be like, I don't want anyone going up to me and being like, hey, it's your last day. I saw the email.
0: Yeah, so that's why.
2: Today's your last day.
0: I'd almost always rather they send it after the fact, after you're gone already. I don't want
2: talk
0: that
2: crap about me behind my back.
0: Right.
2: It's fine.
0: Usually, if you're, it's a firing situation, they won't do like, you know, they can still come in until Friday. If you remember, Ali, when we got fired on Christmas Eve from this company, which was always great, that was when I found out my wife was pregnant at noon, mm-hmm. and then I found out that we were getting fired at about 1:30 p.m.
2: What were you sadder about?
0: The pregnancy. I would have liked to, it was mixed emotions.
2: Both were unplanned.
0: Mixed emotions. Your wife was pregnant as of yesterday.
2: If you have resting bitch face like I do, it has gotten in your way multiple times because people look at your face and they judge you. And it's not comforting to know that AI is judging you as well. They studied a bunch of AI models, including all the ChatGPTs, the Geminis, the Claudes, the Groks, and figured out that all of them judge people's faces across the same bias that humans do, rating certain faces as more competent or trustworthy for no real reason. So they're judging you just as bad as your coworkers are.
0: I'm going to take a picture of your face right now, and I'm going to put it into one of the AIs and just say, does this woman look like a bitch? What do you think it'll say?
2: We'll take a picture.
0: I got the picture.
2: Okay.
0: I'm going to put this in right now. You want to take a guess?
2: I'm going to say I don't think that AI is going to agree I'm a bitch because it tries to be nice. Maybe Grok will say I'm a bitch.
0: Does she look like a bitch? I've posted the picture.
2: I think it'll say that I don't look happy.
0: She definitely has a don't mess with me look in this photo, which is the nicest
2: which
0: way
2: is the nicest
0: say
2: way
0: that.
2: Of saying I'm
0: the,
2: a bitch.
0: The combination of the straight mouth, nothing straight about Ali's mouth, the combination of the straight mouth, narrowed eyes, and serious expression makes her look intimidating and pissed off.
3: But bitch
0: is more of a personality judgment than I can't infer from the photo.
2: I can only infer from actually talking to the bitch.
0: So that's what I'm going to see. I'm going to upload this. That was ChatGPT.
2: Okay.
0: I'm gonna
2: Are you going to go across all platforms?
0: I'm going to see if Brock.
2: I wonder which one will be the meanest to me.
0: Let me just go ahead and say this. Hey, Grok, does this woman's photo that I just sent you look like a bitch?
3: Bitches.
2: That was me calling myself a bitch.
0: Hold on. Grok's going to answer.
2: Why am I calling myself multiple bitches?
0: Let's see. Hold on. It's a lot of pictures are coming up. A lot of statements.
2: Is she comparing me to other women?
0: Let's see. Yes, that particular photo is pretty strong. I'm done with this conversation and possibly with you as a person energy.
2: Oh.
0: It's not full villain mode, but it looks mid-shift, and she looks angry to say the least. Say something stupid and watch what happens. The mic, yeah, it basically goes into...
2: Well, that is true. Say something stupid and watch what happens.
0: Yeah, definitely. If I had to decide bitch or no bitch, I vote bitch.
2: Such an AI response. She's giving villain energy. Shut up.
0: Yeah.
2: Stupid grok crap.
0: Would you agree that that woman that I just sent you a picture of looks like a bitch?
4: No, I wouldn't. She's a radio host mid-shift. That unimpressed look is just what a face does when you're listening to callers all morning.
5: Oh, damn.
0: Man. guess we found who the bitch is here,
2: yeah,
0: huh?
2: Yeah, yeah. It's time of the month for her.
0: Man. All right, well, AI can't decide if Allie's a bitch or not.
2: Yeah, it's good. It's yeah, you got to weigh in on all of them. And with Sylvester Stallone, he's led quite a life. He's had quite a career. And now he is opening up in the New York Times about the toll that all of his roles have taken on his body. He said that he had an obsession with looking perfect. He wanted to design his body after a jaguar or a cat, just based on having roles like Rambo and Rocky. And he said it became an obsession really bad. It became to the point where I became bulimic. And he got down to 2.6% body fat during Rocky III, and he couldn't even hold anything down. He said it took a terrible toll on his body. He's still paying for it decades later. He said he's abused his body horribly, had 9 back operations, 2 shoulder operations, 3 neck fusions, and is held together now with baling wire. But he says, I still have the want to stay in good shape, but it's come at a terrible price. And if I could do it over again, I would say, let someone else carry the banner and don't do your own stunts.
0: Yeah, but I don't think he would trade at all. If the deal was none of that happened and no one knows who you are, or you're exactly where you are right now and you're Rocky, then he's going to go with that. Rocky, Rambo, he was all the legendary roles.
2: He said, I take a lot of pills to keep going. Right. We feel you, Sylvester.
0: Don't we all? I guess we're all kind of Rocky in our own way, huh? Yeah. Rocky the Pharmacy, baby.
2: Yeah, that would have happened anyway.
0: All right, caller 20 right now. Let's go ahead and get you to Disneyland. You deserve it. 800-520-1067. You get tickets and you qualify for the Inspire Magic Key, and that is after this on K-Rock. Let's go.

0: 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This is the world famous
1: K-Rock. It's Monday. That kind of sucks, but let's make it better for you right now by getting you into Disneyland with some tickets. Not one, not two, not three, but four. One day, one park tickets will be yours. And everyone who wins tickets from us at 9, noon, 3, and 6 every day, all week long, will then qualify to win themselves the Inspire Key Alley, which means you have access to the park pretty much whenever you damn well please.
2: The magic key?
1: That's what it's all about. It is a true, unlike when people get the key to the city, it doesn't really unlock anything. This is the real key you want, because you can go head over to Anaheim and ride them rides, enjoy yourself some Mickey churros, giant turkey legs. Oh.
2: And it's nice that the key is virtual, because right, most people lose their keys now.
1: Caller 20 puts us in Marina Del Rey. We say good morning to Derek. Hi, Derek.
3: Hey, what's up, Klein?
1: What's up? You are going to Disneyland. Congratulations.
3: Let's go to Disneyland, bro. Let's go.
1: So you get four of those tickets. Enjoy. And then if we call you back next week, or if K-Rock sends you an email, check your spam folder, because you've gotten yourself the Inspire Magic Key.
3: Kids are going to be so stoked.
1: So
3: my
1: hold
3: kids
1: on.
3: Are 22 and 27.
1: Well, so, I'm sure they'll still like it.
2: They probably don't want to go to Disneyland with you then.
1: Yeah, you're going to go on your own. If you're a random kid looking for someone to take you to Disneyland, Derek just got himself four tickets.
2: Cool.
1: More chances to win again at noon, 3, and 6. Congratulations to Derek. There was an earthquake this weekend. This is what it sounded like.
4: To that, because if you have different very different views,
1: that's a 3-6er.
4: There's going to be struggle.
1: That's
4: there.
1: A 3-6er right there. So that's how you can
4: some
1: tell.
4: Editing shenanigans.
1: Earthquake
4: going on,
1: was happening right there. That's the real sound of the. That's the real sound.
4: That was scary, man.
1: I believe it.
2: That's what they call a tremor. You should contact your doctor about.
1: It's an aftershock and a before shock. Anyway, we will get into this hour. I'm excited, Allie. We have a real deal meteorologist joining us, which is something we don't normally talk about. But with all this chat of El Nino, and over the weekend, I think they...
4: Is it one of those spicy Latina ones?
1: It's a spicy Latina meteorologist.
4: Ah, great.
1: Dressed like a dancing bumblebee.
2: The only kind we trust.
1: And she will be... No, it's a meteorologist that understands what a Doppler is and will understand exactly what really we need to be doing, because El Nino is coming, and they just said... There's only a 99% to 100% chance that it's going to last for 6 months.
2: Yeah. And
1: which is a crazy number.
2: Apparently our only defense is sandbags. So we want to know if that's true.
1: So we'll have that meteorologist joining us later this hour so that we can do an AMA with someone that can actually explain to us dummies what is going on. And we have stuff to give you this hour, courtesy of Jake the Nerd. And that's all coming up after Papa Roach.

0: think we can all agree that shooting children is not something that you should do on a regular basis, not something you should take joy
1: or
0: in.
1: Or ever?
0: Or ever. But this weekend, I found myself in two different situations where I was forced to shoot children, which both at birthday parties, and one time was with laser tag, and the other time was with a virtual reality sort of a setup.
1: Somehow that is satisfying, though.
0: Yeah, I didn't want to do it either time, because the best part...
2: Why not?
1: So, it's, well, especially if there's like a 12-year-old douche kid, and you're like,
0: I look forward very much to the 2 hours of sitting on my phone while the kids do whatever the kids do, and usually,
3: no, man, I'm destroying the hell out of those children.
0: So what happened is they had an odd number of children's, so they said we need one parent volunteer to go out there, and I did not raise my hand or volunteer, and none of the other parents did either, because I think everyone was thinking the same thing.
3: But they looked at you like, you're in the military, come on.
0: And they said, that guy's got
1: with
0: training.
1: That haircut, come on, call him.
0: So because I was standing
1: at the
0: laser tag place, I just happened to be standing propped up next to like where the vest is.
4: Hey, it's Jen Hatmaker. Here's what I've learned in midlife. Joy isn't the reward you earn after all the work is done. Joy is the work. That's what this new series on For the Love is all about. The sacred, yes. It's choosing delight, rest, and pleasure on purpose.

0: the score tied.
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3: I just really wanted to be on my phone, and then I didn't also realize, because I had a drink in my hand, I violated one of the rules because I was drinking a coffee just to try to stay awake.
4: During your the laser time?
3: Your gun doesn't work if you don't have... They have a rule that you have to have you have to have two hands on your gun for it to even work. So I was walking around just with the trigger, thinking I was shooting kids and just really bad at it, and I never put my other hand on my gun, so I wasn't shooting any laser beams at all.
4: Meanwhile, there are people shooting and getting you.
3: Constantly. Buzz, buzz, buzz. I'm deactivated. Every time you get shot, you're asked out for 5 seconds.
4: And
3: can't
4: there's always
3: anything.
4: One punk-ass kid who follows you around
3: and
4: just gets you over and over.
3: Because I was the only adult there playing, I became the target.
4: Of course.
3: And I think both
4: they
3: teams.
4: They want to annihilate
3: I think I got shot by my own team more than the other team, to be honest. So that sucked. And I basically realized I'm not good at laser tag at all. And then got... smoked by both teams. And then the next day, totally different situation. Now I'm driving all the way to your neck of the woods, Allie. I'm in Woodland Hills at some virtual reality VR place, which I've never done before in my life. And once again, we have 5 kids on this thing, and there's only 4 kids here. We need it to be even for us to be able to do the dinosaur hunting adventure or whatever the hell it was. And the other kid goes, that's the laser tag guy, because there was another kid from the other party.
4: Oh, this is the same people.
3: Yeah, same group of kids. It's like every 15 seconds is another kid's birthday
4: that
3: party.
4: That sucker from yesterday.
3: Let's kill that nerd again. So then I go, oh, I'm good. Because this was during football yesterday, so all I really, really wanted to do was sit now. And I had a whole plan. I was going to sit and watch the games on my phone.
4: Anyone who schedules birthdays on a Sunday during football... Think about your life. Think about what you're doing to other people.
3: And they said to me, and I said, oh, I'm going to let one of the other parents do this when I'm out. And then the other parent goes, I can't. I have motion sickness. Another parent said, I can't. I have head trauma or some. They both made up medical
4: things.
3: They
4: just wanted to watch sports.
3: Probably. So then I'm like,
5: jack to death.
3: So then I get stupid. Another vest goes on me again. And this time with a whole headset and earplugs and the whole thing. And now I'm in a dinosaur like scavenger hunt with these other kids. And one of them is my daughter, who's kind of freaked out a little bit about the... It's fake, obviously. It's not real dinosaurs and volcanoes going off.
4: But does she think they're real?
3: She just wasn't... She started getting, dizzy or something.
4: Daddy.
3: She didn't like it. So at some point, I'm holding her hand. And then at another point, I'm rubbing her back. And then I realize, because I hear some kid go, who are you? That I'm rubbing the back of a different kid altogether, going, you're going to do this, sweetie. You're getting through. And I don't know what I'm doing, because they're all memes. You don't see what they look like.
4: Can the other kids see the virtual you rubbing a random kid's back in the dinosaur world?
3: I think there's footage.
4: Like an adult touching the dinosaur world?
3: If they looked over, they would see me rubbing another boy's back saying, you're okay, sweetie, in a dinosaur world. But
4: dinosaurs are like, God, let's kill ourselves.
3: And then my daughter's like sitting on the floor because they said that's what you're supposed to do if you start to get, you just sit down and take your... So I'm like now basically...
4: You're Chris Hansening.
3: I'm Chris Hansening, a young boy in dinosaur world. I didn't want to be there anymore, by the way. And so that was, once again, back to back. And at the end, they then show you your scores. And my
4: and your
3: thing,
4: perv score was 100.
3: I had the new perv score.
4: Why do they have that score?
3: But I had the lowest score. And then all the kids go, which one is DAD, whatever the number, with dad, whatever number. I didn't put in my name. The guy who set up the thing did. And they go, who is DAD1175? Because you sucked and you ruined our whole thing. So 2 days in a row, I ruined whatever team I was on. I'm 0-2 this weekend.
4: Mm, and like, you gave childhood trauma to one of them,
3: I'm like the Chargers.
4: What a prize.
3: Of fake guns.
4: You're 0-3.
3: We have to take a break. Vanessa,
4: oh, yeah, 818 wanted to point out that you also bit the wrong kid at a pool.
3: Yeah, when you were playing
4: Shark?
3: Shark Adventure, I bit the wrong kid's legs. That's true. So I've got a track record now.
4: You've accidentally perved out on lots of kids.
3: We have to take a break. When we get, I wish they should.
4: Dad,
3: you know what?
4: The
3: next time they ask me to do one of these things, I'm going to say I'm not allowed to participate anymore. Yeah. I'm on a list.
4: I can't be here within a 100-mile radius, actually.
3: We have a meeting.

0: meteorologist joining us in moments that will explain what exactly this El Nino is and how freaked out we should be. And how freaked out Vanessa should be when this storm approaches Long Beach, apparently, any moment now. And that is the one that's going to take us all down polo. So we'll come back with that after this on K-Rock.
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3: 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In Long Beach, they are bracing for whatever Hurricane Polo might bring. 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

0: 106.7 K-Rock, Klein Alley Show. Usually weather is a conversation you have with other people, like coworkers, when you have nothing else to talk to them about. But lately, because of the El Nino conversation and Hurricane Polo, that is going to create all sorts of issues, I guess, where Vanessa is in Long Beach. We felt like we needed to get an expert on with us, Allie, and that is not us. So we found a reputable meteorologist. His name is Paul Deano. He is on CBS, CBS LA's next weather chief meteorologist. Find him on Instagram at California Weather Guy.
1: To that, and, because if you have different very...
0: Hold on, Omar. Not now. Not now with that. Paul,
2: he's the chief studier.
0: That's Omar. That's why we needed an actual expert.

0: to join us.
1: Use the term expert loosely, please.
0: Hey, Paul, in all seriousness, how freaked out should we all be right now?
1: You know, you're talking this week or big picture?
2: Let's start with this week.
1: Let's start with this week. You know, if I lived at the beach, I'd say on a 1 to 10, I'd give this a 7. Just want to compare it to what we had with Hurricane Marie a couple of weeks ago. Tides aren't going to be as high. We're not expecting the push of water from the hurricane to be as strong. But here's the deal. We already got a gut punch 3 weeks ago. So stuff is already messed up. And another hurricane with another surge of ocean water is not going to do anybody any favors. So it's certainly not going to make things better, but it's not going to be as bad as what we had 3 weeks ago. But the ocean is relentless. And those high tides today, this morning, tomorrow morning and Wednesday morning, they're going to be higher than normal again. And if you're planning on heading to the beach, I certainly would swim near a lifeguard. Rip current risk is going to be super high.
2: With this El Nino stuff, do you think that a little bit of this is hyped up just because there's nothing else going on? You know, weather in LA typically is pretty boring. It's sunny. It's nice every single day. When you get any kind of weather event, is it hyped up a little bit on purpose, Paul?
1: I have two answers for you. In a social media world, everything is hyped up. And I've heard Super El Nino. I've heard Godzilla El Nino. I can't stand that stuff. I think that it does no service to the viewing public and to people who read that, because we don't need Godzilla to be tied to a weather event. The weather event will be, it depends on, maybe I just have a scientific perspective. Right. I think no. So is it hyped up? 100%. It is hyped up, just like every other event that we deal with nowadays. Now, is it warranted to give it extra attention? That also, I think the answer is yes. El Nino, in past El Ninos, not every El Nino, but two of the wettest winters that Southern California has had over the past 100 years happened during El Nino events, similar to what we're going to have this winter. Now, is it a guarantee? For all of us who lived in California back in 2015, we heard similar hype and we heard similar terms like Godzilla and Super El Nino, which it was. It was a very strong El Nino. And guess what happened? Nothing happened. It didn't rain that much. So is El Nino a guarantee that we're going to have a quote unquote horrible winter? No, but it's kind of like playing blackjack and you've got a 20 showing and they're showing a 6. It's not a guarantee. If I play, it means I'm going to lose. But it increases your odds that, yeah, we're going to have a pretty stormy winter.
0: I know that you have made weather your career for a long time, and every news station seems to brag about how much Doppler they have. Doppler 10,000, Doppler 40 million, Doppler 9. Is that just a made-up number, or does that mean something?
1: That's once again some of that hype.
0: Doppler Godzilla.
1: I'll be perfectly honest. We're all looking at the same things. It's kind of like looking at art, and you're looking at the same picture, but what's your interpretation of it? Mm. We all have really good tools. I'm not going to bash on our competitors. I think we have some great meteorologists and some great news teams here in Southern California. I think we're one of them. And I think the thing that we try to do that maybe some others don't is we try to not buy into the hype. If you look at your social media feed, you'll see all this stuff. This is going to do this. This weather is going to do that. We're just going to give you the forecast. We're going to give you the information and let you decide whether that's a big deal to you or not. We're not going to pre-decide for you that this is scary or this is bad. You know, some people love 90-degree weather. Some people love 110-degree weather. I'm not going to tell you 110 is bad. I'll tell you it's hot. But I'm not going to tell you it's bad. You can figure that out for yourself.
2: I kind of didn't realize it was a lot like astrology. It's all about how you interpret it.
0: Yeah, that's right.
2: But
0: Paul's got to hop on the air, though, because he's got a heart.
2: Oh,
0: now,
2: man, so I have so many more questions.
0: I know. Well, Paul, can we have you back when you're not busy giving the news to the people live? I know.
1: Absolutely.
0: It's
1: okay. Love talking weather.
0: All right,
1: yes.
0: Thanks. Appreciate you. We needed to have a good meteorologist in our back pocket.
2: And, I always thought those swirly maps were just made up.
0: Are the swirly maps made up? Sakes. Answer that, Paul. Answer it.
1: Swirly maps? No. If it's a satellite, it's legit.
0: Okay, thank you. There you go, Allie.
1: See you guys.
0: Take care, Paul. That's Paul Deanna, CBS LA's next weather chief meteorologist. Nice enough to join us. Said, do not swim, at least for a few days, or if you do, do it by the lifeguard, because that is going to be some strong-ass rip currents, rip tides, etc. And that the Doppler number is just a made-up number, so we'll just start claiming that K-Rock has a Doppler 3 million, and that's how we give you your weather every day on KROQ. When we were young,

0: very hard to squeeze that guy in. And yes, he was a real human. A lot of people saying, is that AI? No, that's a real man right there. It's a professional broadcaster. That's why he had those crystal clear pipes right there.
1: But California weather guy.
0: Yeah,
1: all right.
0: You can find him there. But the issue is he's got, I was looking at his schedule. He's like, I'm doing live weather updates every like 4 minutes or something. So we had to
1: when there's any weather event, this is like their Super Bowl.
0: This is it. So to squeeze him in for even 4 minutes was rare. I didn't realize they're in such high demand right now, the meteorologists.
1: I thought wasn't that something that was being replaced with AI?
0: I thought
1: so. Or like just, hey, we're going to have people look it up or look at their phones rather than get a meteorologist report.
0: I think Omar was right. The guys like him were being replaced with hot Latina weather ladies. And now they've been replaced by AI.
1: Why aren't you hot or Latina? That was my next question.
2: Stay on radio, buddy.
1: I also wanted to know how he earns the title of chief meteorologist.
0: Yeah, that's pretty cool. I think that's one of those ones you earn, though, like by going to a certain weather school, weather college.
1: It's like getting your doctorate.
0: Yeah, I think it's one of those things.
1: You get assigned as chief.
0: Yeah, like I'm sure there's probably a chief of a tribe somewhere that's like, that guy's no chief. Like, you know. But anyway, he's the chief of weather, which is a cool term to get as
1: it's
0: well.
1: It's like being called a weather czar.
0: That's like my least favorite way I get passive aggressively spoken to by someone else. Like, hey, hold on, chief. I'm like, whoa.
1: But he's actually a chief.
0: He's actually a literal chief. That's amazing. It's that time of year, and even though it is not October yet, it will be. A lot of people started throwing up Halloween decor over the weekend.
1: Yeah, I was curious, Omar, if you started putting them up this weekend, because you say you always do it by October.
0: Well, you think so? If you haven't done it by October 1st, you're too late.
1: Right, but yeah. If it's in the middle of the week, when are you doing it?
3: I mean, I went shopping yesterday. I bought a bunch of decor, new stuff. And
0: remember last year you put up your whole tantrum? I'm not decorating this year.
3: I was just so busy. Yeah.
0: Yeah, you said, I'm not doing it. I don't think anyone cares. Yeah. And we said, they'll care. You'll come back around again. And now here you are. You're back.
3: Yeah, I'm back 100% buying new stuff. And yeah, I think we're actually going to have a big Halloween shindig here because Halloween's on a Saturday this year. But yeah, I think you have to put it up to get the most, you know, out of it. Because as you know, Klein, right after Halloween is over, you got to take everything down.
0: It has to be down, I think, the night of. I think the night before the eggs start flying, it already has to be down and deflated. Because if you have stuff up there, people don't. Christmas, they give you a lot of leniency. But Halloween, if it's November 1st or 2nd and there's still a giant spider in your yard, people are like, what a weird loser.
1: Yeah, I know. But so then if it's on a Saturday, the 31st, then on Sunday you're removing everything so it's completely gone by Monday.
3: Oh, yeah, for sure.
1: So
3: yeah.
1: I wasn't going to put anything up this weekend, but then my neighbor across the street was going full all out, yeah. Michael Myers statues, everything. And I was like, right. Okay. And then my kid saw it and was like, whoa, it's Halloween. Yeah. And I was like, yeah, so we broke out everything. The inflatables, nice. Everything's out now.
0: One house caves and everyone so quickly falls in line.
1: Yeah, because I don't want to be last.
0: Right. And people go, and all of a sudden then you start going, oh, man, it's got to... Like, some people get excited about it, and some people want to be the first on the street. I always assumed Omar would be first on the street. But then some other people like to move in, and they go, like, this is my time to shine. I feel like there's a house on every street that feels like this is my
3: season. There was a house on the street. They do a pirate-themed Halloween thing, and they started theirs a month early, and we live in an HOA. He actually got fined for starting too early.
1: Whoa.
0: Seriously?
1: Like, a lot?
0: Yeah.
1: How much money did he get fined?
3: I would say it's probably, like, $25. Oh, but okay. Still, it's $25.
1: Well, and I noticed, I don't know if you noticed, Klein, there's like a million pumpkin patches already.
0: Yeah.
1: And I saw people at Trader Joe's loading up on pumpkins, and I'm like, what are you doing with the pumpkins at this point?
0: Right.
1: You're
0: all
1: not carving them, so no. What are you doing?
0: And by the way, I thought a lot of those things, I mean, I'm the king of this. I buy them, I put them outside, and then 3 days later, they're some giant sloppy mess, and they make it, I'm like, oh, they made it all the way to October 3rd without falling apart.
1: But people must think if I get the first batch... That's the best batch.
0: No, there's no way.
1: There's no way they've put their starters out in September.
0: I think you got to leave them indoor. I think if you put them outside, you're cooked. So those must be for indoor decorative pumpkins or someone that's doing some weird-ass cooking with them. Because if you put those outside, they're going to be mush. Those things don't survive. They can't survive a month out there. They're going to be disgusting.
1: And I get so confused with what people are buying them for because there's regular pumpkins that you say are decorative. Then there's carving pumpkins. But then there's also those weird gourds. And I'm like, are we cooking with those or are we just decorating our porches with gourds?
0: Those are decorative. I think those are decorative. And I think everyone looks at someone on TikTok. I always see these videos.
3: Yeah,
0: this mom,
3: cornucopia.
0: This mom makes $300,000 in 1 month and here's how she does it. And she basically charges a bunch of other people like $100 and then she goes to Trader Joe's or some, you know, buys a bunch of gourds and then lays them out on the front steps and charges them money. And I think everyone's like, I could do that. And they just all load up on gourds.
1: Man,
0: now
1: poor gourds, they're only raised and farmed to just be cut and decorated with and not eaten and then thrown away.
0: I have an interesting business proposition if you guys are interested. I drove by a small little parcel of land over the weekend in the Sherman Oaks area, and it is a little square parking lot, small, not even parking lot, like I would say maybe 30 feet by 30 feet.
1: And are you sure you weren't in Burbank and that's Jake's shack?
0: It's Jake's shack.
4: That's my shack.
0: It is between a Taco Bell and a Jiffy Lube. And I saw a sign up that said, available to rent for either a pumpkin patch or Christmas tree lot. And I wanted to get a sense of what they thought that was worth. It is not very expensive. It is a crappy little piece of land that I think we could purchase. You know, we only get it for a few months, I think. We're renting it. But we could do whatever we wanted, and we could launch our own. It would be very small. It would not be one of those
1: like
0: great...
1: a literal patch.
0: It's a patch. I mean, Allie, I'm serious. It's about the size of this room, maybe double the size of this room, and it could be ours. And as I said, it's really between a Taco Bell drive-thru and a Jiffy Lube. Not ideal placement, but we could have it for not a lot of money, and we could create what we believe to be the ultimate pumpkin patch, where we literally go to Trader Joe's, load up on pumpkins there, and then jack the price up.
1: Well,
0: and then,
1: but
0: and
1: I don't even think the pumpkins are the big money maker. The money maker is those little crappy rides,
0: right,
1: and inflatable bounce houses.
0: Well, we couldn't fit a lot of little rides there. We'd have to maybe pick one.
1: Just do wall-to-wall bounce houses.
0: I mean, it is.
1: And then one of those little Ferris wheel things that breaks down immediately, because that's like $5 a ride there.
0: Well, what we need to do, actually, here's how you make the money. We charge the people for the little wooden tokens. And then we say whatever we offer there does not accept tokens. This is the thing that gets.
1: So the booth is at the beginning. They buy the tokens. Yeah, at the next thing, they said, tickets, please.
0: Yeah.
1: we have tokens. Your tokens are no good here.
0: Yeah. We put a petting zoo there. Whatever they try to give us, we're not accepting. Oh, you bought a bunch of tokens? Right. No, this is the petting zoo.
1: So we just have a bunch of mini pigs that no one can touch.
0: Just keep changing the currency out. And then we put a little sign that says, sorry, no refunds.
1: Tokens for a fee. And then you transfer the tokens to the raffle tickets.
0: Yeah, I need cash to accept your tokens. Because I feel like that is the world we've entered now, in this world of pumpkin patches, where
1: the currency is really
0: dicey. Can't keep up.
1: Yep.
0: I give a $20, they hand me a stack of wooden tokens. And then I go, here's one token for the ride. Oh, no, this ride is 7 tokens.
1: Yeah.
0: This is 7 token
1: then
0: ride.
1: What have I done?
0: Well, how much am I paying for this? I don't even know anymore.
1: Right. And then you can transfer all that to a lanyard for the maze.
0: There we, and that's all. And that's the
1: then
0: key.
1: Then we'll do a haunted maze
0: and
1: at the
0: maze
1: end.
0: Is actually just the Taco Bell drive-thru.
1: Yeah.
0: You end up right there. So if you're interested, I did call.
1: I see the vision.
0: And I'm telling you, Allie, it's equally convenient for both of, equally inconvenient for both of us.
1: Do you think we'd at least be able to make our money back? Like, how long would it take us to make our money back?
0: I think we would definitely lose money,
1: oh,
0: but
1: all right.
0: If we were able to promote it, if we were able to turn K-Rock into one giant promotion machine for this tiny little crap pumpkin patch in the middle of the valley, I think enough people, listeners, would come by just for the gimmick of like the worst pumpkin patch. Like, we could win the award worst pumpkin patch in L.A.
1: We could get Jake back in a dunk tank.
4: Ugh,
0: that would be awesome. That Jake just sits there in a dunk tank.
1: Yeah.
4: I mean, I do like yelling at people.
0: Also, we could make it.
1: But it's all gourds, not water.
0: I was thinking, the gimmick could
4: be. Is it gourds heavy?
0: We'd be the only 24-hour-a-day pumpkin patch.
1: Oh, operational.
0: A lot of these other ones shut down. We just were 24 hours.
1: We'll just pay a random person to keep watch overnight.
0: I think we should do it just to see how much we make or lose.
1: I mean, I wonder how much those things make. They must make a killing.
0: But we do have to rent it between now. We have to take it from now through Christmas because they want one person to take it. But, I mean, there's never been anything in this little lot. It's useless space.
1: Well, I wonder why no one else has taken it. But we will need a plan to – we need to – if we're going to rent it, I think we should do it for a very long period and always have something there, some kind of pop-up.
0: Seems like a giant waste of all of our time. So
1: we don't have the resources
0: or
1: the tools.
0: We're back in a moment.
1: Or the money.
0: Jake's got something to give you. We'll do ADD News and then tickets for you to join Jake at Vidiots. We'll tell you why you'll be going to that and how you'll win your way in after this.
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0: 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If you need us, phones, text line open, 800-520-1067. Here for the interaction, although if you want to sit back and listen passively, that's fine. Alley will deliver the ADD news in a moment, but I don't think there's one story she's going to bring to us that's more important than this one.
1: Hey, good morning, Klein Alley Show. Just a quick turtle update.
0: Turtle update, guys, back. It's been a long weekend. We don't know what the hell's going on with these turtles, but he's got the information. He's the only one who seems to care. At least he cares more than we do.
1: They dug up the turtles from the beach. And I guess they transported the eggs to the Aquarium of Pacific. I guess that's in Long Beach. So they're going to watch over them there and see what happens in like 40-ish days. Maybe they'll live. Hopefully they will. And, you know, there'll be more turtles out there in the sea. All right, man. Have a great one. Talk to you later.
0: That guy loves turtles. We believe that that's the grown-up viral kid that used to say, I love turtles. And we think that's him all grown up now, giving us updates on these turtles that have nested.
2: He's also kind of indifferent, which is kind of funny.
0: Yeah, he doesn't get that excited.
2: Yeah, you know, he's like, hopefully very matter of fact. More turtles out
3: and
2: there.
3: I like his sign-off, talk to you later.
0: Talk to you with not a lot of confidence. Yeah. He kind of trails off like
4: that.
1: Talk to you later.
0: All right, there he is. That's our turtle guy right there. We've got experts all over the place here. Let's get into this now, your actual news.
5: Grab your Adderall. It's time for ADD News.
3: So, yeah, let's start with that. The turtles were moved over the weekend, and there was a lot of concern on whether or not the turtle eggs were going to be okay because there were two separate turtles that laid eggs in Huntington and in Seal Beach. This has never happened before. Usually they lay eggs way further south, and then there was a lot of concern because of the, quote, weather events and Hurricane Polo that the turtles were not going to be okay, and the news has been all over
6: this.
3: They
6: have now been moved, as you said, here to the Aquarium of the Pacific. Here are some pictures of what they did this morning. These eggs were both in Huntington Beach and Seal Beach, in the Surfside area of Seal Beach, and also in Huntington Beach, kind of near Beach Boulevard. This morning, they moved them here. Let's show you some video.
3: So the video is interesting because thought this was going to be a way more official process. They just went with rubber gloves and a bucket.
0: Yep. Bucket.
3: And I was like, is this...
0: Lifetime Achievement Award winner, the bucket. We gave it an award a few weeks ago.
2: Warm or something?
3: I know. I was like, isn't this supposed to be more of a process? They just seemed like any other person walking up and being like, boop, boop, boop, collecting some eggs in a basket.
0: Kind of like a real low-rent Easter egg hunt.
3: Yeah, like, it was like an Easter egg hunt.
0: You get a bucket. They don't have baskets here, just buckets.
3: But I guess
2: the mama turtle doesn't watch over them?
3: I don't think
2: like
3: so. I think they just kind of crap them out and then cover them up a little bit and go away. And then they just kind of hope for the best. So I guess it's not like moving bird eggs where there's a lot more at stake, where if you touch them, maybe the mom won't go to them anymore. Yeah. I don't know about all that, but
0: like
3: it seems easy.
0: I feel like this is not really a story, but we're trying so hard to make it a story
3: because
0: it's a great distraction.
3: We've made it.
0: So we're like, let's hope something else happens. But
1: talk to you later.
0: Okay, what that guy said.
3: Talk to you later. You know what? Everybody wants to get on the one feel-good story because everything else is such a feel-bad story. So we want nice things to happen.
7: I like turtles.
3: Yeah, that's like that guy.
4: Sure I do like turtles.
3: Sure I do. Nirvana walked away with another award last night. This was at the VMAs. I imagine most people missed it and are watching clips this morning. Dave Grohl took the stage along with the bassist, Chris Novoselic. I can never pronounce
0: Novoselic. There's more syllables.
3: I can never pronounce his last name. And then guitarist Pat Smear, who was one of the many people who's bringing smoking back to the VMA stage last night.
2: So cool.
3: He lit a cigarette as the thank yous were happening.
0: Well,
3: he saved it. He was like, now's the moment.
0: He had to because Chris, no offense to the bald community, but he looked very old. Like Dave Grohl, he's obviously got the gray in his beard, but he's still very rock and roll. Chris looks like an accountant. He looks like your friend's dad who's an accountant.
3: He's also the person you really want to hear from the least.
0: Right, and he's the one who did all the talking.
3: And he's the one who did all the talking.
0: So as a result, you know.
3: He's like, I'm going to smoke a cigarette, I
0: think anyone who tuned in the middle is going like, what is this old-ass Nirvana crap? Like, thank God Pat lit up that cigarette because I was like, oh, man, this needs some cool ASAP.
3: Yeah, but it was interesting. It was such a planned thing. Like, I would walk out with an already lit cigarette. I wouldn't be like, I've got it ready and now I'm going to light it up. It just seemed like it was so premeditated.
0: Maybe he was trying to play off his buddy who was rambling on a little bit. I mean, maybe that's what it was.
3: Well, this was some of the rambling.
8: This award brings back so many memories of
3: of when my life was way more exciting.
8: Yeah. Making those videos, the ideas for those videos all grew out of the vision of one of the greatest artists of all time, Kurt Cobain. Kurt was one of one. Nirvana continues to resonate so deeply because people are still hungry for authenticity, for something real, something uncompromising, something that tells you it's just okay to come as you are. Kurt would have loved that legacy. Thank you all so much.
3: So it's one of those
1: Raiders.
3: Okay. See you later. Is that what they said to Kurt Cobain?
0: That's what they said, yeah.
3: And then finally, divorce attorneys are weighing in on something that's becoming a new issue. I don't see this as a new issue, but maybe it's just being talked about more now. Basically, divorce experts are weighing in about how men are weaponizing pooping and becoming worse husbands because they are hiding away in the bathroom. A lot of husbands will walk through the door as an active member of a family unit and then immediately shut the door behind him and immediately become a private citizen and exit the marriage or the family for long periods of time. And divorce experts are saying that more and more people are bringing this up as a real issue in relationships that needs to be worked on.
0: Well, it seems like if you have a house with kids, etc., your only safe space where you're kind of left alone at least a little bit is the bathroom, although that is now...
3: I'm not left alone in the bathroom ever.
0: Yeah, well, that's changed. I mean, it used to be that was where I would go, and I could watch football in there. I could, whatever I was doing in there, it's just the excuse was always in the bathroom, so people would be like, oh, give them some time. And then I realized pretty quickly I could, quote, weaponize that and use that as a go-to place to write emails or catch up on stuff or self-pleasure, all the fun things you do in the bathroom.
3: Yeah. But I imagine one of those is happening a lot more than the other.
0: Oh, yes.
3: I don't know how many emails are being written in there.
0: Zero emails.
3: It's a place for me to catch up on emails.
0: Yeah, that's what I said.
3: Yeah, right.
0: What are you doing in the bathroom? You're not going to the bathroom. I'm doing emails.
3: BCC, baby.
0: That means self-pleasure. Everyone knows. So anyway, that's our play. Sadly, our secret is out now. We've ruined it. So now we have to come up with another roommate.
3: Time limit.
0: Brand new hour of the show starts in moments here on K-Rock. Welcome to your week.

0: 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This is the world famous
1: K-Rock. Good morning and welcome to your K-Rock this hour. What do we have in store for you? Jake the Nerd comes bearing gifts. He wants you to join him at Vidiot's for something that he had trouble describing earlier, but now that he's had a few hours to work on it, what is it that people will be winning tickets to go to, Jake?
2: It's this thing where they put all these like cool space clips together into like a feature film long thing, right? But you can't see it anywhere else. You can't like rent it. You can't stream it. You have to see it at Vidiot's, and it's cool space, trippy, cool stuff.
3: And Jake the Nerd's going to be there.
2: I'm going to be there.
3: At Vidiot's.
1: Yeah, he's excited. He wants you to go with him there, and he says he can't explain it, but it's pretty cool, and you won't want to miss it.
3: This
4: is
3: came
4: he
3: going
4: to host anything, give anything away, or are you just going to be there?
3: Good question, Jake. Can you answer it?
2: I got beans to give away.
1: So maybe you come by and you watch the trippy video, you stick around for some Jake Shack beans. Who knows? But that's happening. We'll get
3: How
1: you tickets.
3: How did this slip through the cracks?
1: Well, Jake's always trying to get us to do his weird stuff.
2: You guys should go. It's going to be cool.
1: And often than not, we pass on it, or someone, before it even gets to us, passes on it. And this one made it to us. They said, hey, good news, guys. We're going to do the tickets to go to Jake's thing at Vidiot's. And we said, we are?
3: Physical Media Mind Melters, Vidiot's in Space, a special screening.
2: Yeah, you can't see it anywhere else.
1: October 6th, one night only, Jake the Nerd will be there. How did you find time in your schedule to make this happen, Jake?
2: It was like my one day where I was free.
1: Right.
3: When they asked, can you be there, did you give them a...
1: Did you pretend to look at your phone calendar like you've done with us before you say, I'm wide open, or...
3: Did you say that should work?
2: I took a half beat.
3: Yeah.
1: Let me just check. Jake likes to do that thing. Let me check and see. Yep. Yeah, that'll work.
3: That
1: yep.
3: should work means that definitely works 100%. Along with any other date.
1: 100%. And if they moved it, it would also work.
3: Should work.
2: Doesn't Hold on. Matter. Let me check. Yes, yeah. It works.
1: All right. Great. So anyway, we get you into that this hour on the show. And already we've given you so much today. How could we possibly still have more generosity? You'll have Disneyland tickets again at noon, 3, and 6. And we'll do some more for you tomorrow. And can't wait to meet the person that had the sad lunch who will be joining us for the show with Fontaine's DC later today and the In-N-Out.
3: He's going to bring the lunch.
1: He has to. It's his only way in. So we have lots to get to this hour, including the Johnny Doesn't Know We Didn't Have Time For on Friday. If you'd like to play that with us, call now, 800-520-1067. In honor of my too short haircut, according to my wife, these are all military-themed questions for Johnny Doesn't Know.
3: Followed by the short song.
1: He'll be in the studio next on K-Rock. I can't.

0: All right, let's get inside Johnny's brain for just a moment. And if you are successful in doing so, you could go ahead and score yourself either some Klein Alley Show limited edition merch, or if you want, you can join Jake the Nerd at Vidiot's for an event that he's not even sure what it is, but he says it's one night only.
1: I know exactly what it is.
0: One night only, and you'll be there with Jake. So
2: told us about it twice. I don't know what it is.
0: I am more confused now than I was when I arrived.
1: A whole bunch of cool space clips put together into one feature-long thing that you can't see anywhere else.
0: Yeah, we got that part. It's time for Johnny Doesn't Know.
3: Johnny doesn't know.
4: And I was like, okay.
3: Oh, Johnny doesn't know.
4: I didn't know Vegas was, like, in Nevada for, like, a while.
3: Johnny doesn't know. Johnny doesn't know.
4: Gelato sounds like Jello.
3: Johnny doesn't know.
4: It, like, goes wiggles.
0: All right. Now, I think I have a very normal haircut. Allie claims it's the same haircut I've had my entire life, the whole time she's ever known me. I came home on Thursday last week, felt decent about it, and my wife said, did you just sign up for the Army? And I said, why would you say that? She goes, why do you go so short?
2: You go short on the sides sometimes.
0: Your ears are too big. Your nose is too big. You can't go short because it makes everything look even bigger. And I said, well, there goes 11 seconds I felt good about myself today before it's been ruined.
2: You were very excited about your haircut.
0: So, well, for just the drive home, I...
2: To be honest, I can't ever tell any difference. And you're always like, I got a haircut. I'm like, okay.
5: Yeah, man, this military thing is totally a reach because you look exactly the same you always do.
0: That's what I thought. But anyway, you guys seem to have a lot of fun with it on Friday. So we have all military-themed questions for Johnny Doesn't Know right now. And you don't need to know the answer. You just need to know, will Johnny know the answer to these questions? Once again, all stuff about the military. Johnny, you ever think about signing up, enlisting?
5: I was going to. If I didn't end up working here, I was thinking about doing something easy like the military. Like, working in the mail room or like being in the kitchen in the military.
2: I don't know if you can pick.
5: Well, they'd probably look at me and be like, yeah, this guy, we're not trusting him with a gun. And
2: yeah, you should not have firearms.
0: Johnny's mouth would be the mail room.
6: By the way, you think the military is easy?
5: No, the military is difficult. I said an easy job in the military, like make me the chef or make me like the mail guy or something. I don't know.
2: You suck at cooking.
5: I'm good at cooking. I get down.
0: Hey, Kevin in Norwalk, first question for Johnny in this exciting military edition of Johnny Doesn't Know. Johnny, you don't need to know the answer. Just predictable Johnny know the answer. Johnny, what does a Navy SEAL, what does this stand for, SEAL? It means something. Will Johnny know this, yes or no, Kevin?
7: Nah, he doesn't know that.
0: Johnny, you've heard of the term Navy SEAL?
5: Yeah, the dudes that took out Bin Laden?
0: Yeah.
5: Yeah.
0: That was SEAL Team 6.
5: Oh, same thing? Same, right?
0: Yeah, same. Right. But do you know what the SEAL means?
5: I didn't even know it was an acronym till you mentioned it right now.
0: Uh-huh. He says you won't know.
2: You thought they just called them SEALs?
5: Yeah, because it sounds like a badass name. Like, right. I would never expect a SEAL to actually be so covert.
0: You think that's the animal they would pick to name it after? A SEAL? Eats fish out of a bucket? I think that's a scary...
2: And can balance a ball on its nose.
0: It bounces a little ball on itself on the platform.
5: The most unassuming animal. It could have been the dolphins, too, or something.
0: Right, right,
5: I don't know.
0: Right.
5: SEAL.
4: Or.
5: Like... Yeah.
2: That's the Navy.
0: That's right. Johnny could have that role.
5: SEAL. Well, the S stands for secret, obviously.
0: Uh-huh. Yep.
5: The E, I'm not sure of. We're going to come back to that, but let's jump to A.
2: Which I'm also not sure about.
5: Secret A. Oh, A stands for agent. Oh, no, really? Oh, wow. And then the L, logistics. L is for,
0: Secret.
5: I left the E blank because I don't know right now.
0: Secret blank, agent logistics.
5: Agent logistics. Secret, what starts with E? I'm thinking like
2: IE starts with E.
5: E.
2: When you fill out a test, do you just leave tons of blank spaces and then you go back?
0: Yeah. Well, name blank. I'll leave that blank for now. I don't want.
2: I'll come back to that
0: one. I'll come back to
2: that. H O.
0: It's a trick question, Johnny. C.
5: Secret.
0: No,
5: I'm C. Oh, C.
0: C.
5: Earth, air, and land. C. Earth, air, and land. What is it? Oh, am I like almost there? What does the E stand for? C. What does E stand for? Earth. E's got to stand for Earth. Ethical.
0: Sea Earth.
5: Evangelical.
2: Evangelical.
0: And land.
5: C-E and land. Oh, C and land. S-E. C and land.
0: Saul.
5: Saul?
0: I'm a Navy Saul. Hey, you're my uncle.
2: Wait, so you're thinking C is S-E?
5: Yeah, are you lumping C together like C?
0: I didn't come up with the name, Johnny.
2: What are you doing here, Klein? Yeah. What are you, what's your mindset behind this acronym?
0: I want to see right now. I'm going to type in what Johnny said. And Johnny, I want to see if it says on your answer, because it can tell us what they believe Johnny's age is based on the answer he just gave.
5: Okay.
0: And what do you think they're going to say, Allie?
2: The age of him?
0: Yeah.
2: Six?
0: I'm putting in Johnny's answer right now. This is so exciting now. Okay.
5: Who are you asking, Grok?
0: Johnny, you, my friend, are a three-month-old.
2: Oh.
0: No, it says you're between 7 and 11 years old.
2: Oh, wow.
0: Yes. Based on that answer.
2: Yes. You're excited.
5: That's a good place to be, man. That was the best time of my life.
0: All right, move on. It's Sea, Air, and Land is the Navy SEAL.
5: Saul?
0: That's right.
5: Sea, Air, and Land. That doesn't count.
0: That's what it stands for. We say hi to Josh.
5: You tricked me.
0: Boyle Heights. Kevin got his right. What's up, Josh? Thanks for putting up with that. Here we go. Next one. This is easier for Johnny now. If someone goes AWOL, what does that mean? If someone goes AWOL, will Johnny know this? Military terminology.
6: Well, he has to say what each letter means, right?
0: That seems to work out for him pretty well.
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3: No. My grandpa told me, like, in the military, a couple of his buddies went AWOL because they ended up finding wives over there, and they're like, man, forget this war.
2: So what do you believe that now that you know kind of the concept, what do you think AWOL stands for?
3: There's no acronym for that.
2: No acronym.
3: AWOL Nation?
2: AWOL Nation.
3: What do you, I don't know.
2: Absent? Without?
3: This is really an acronym?
2: Yeah.
3: AWOL?
4: A lady from France.
2: Without a lady from France.
3: There you go.
2: That's right. Absent without.
3: Without a law. Without a reason.
2: Leave.
3: Without a leaf. Duh. Easy.
4: No.
2: Duh.
4: No.
2: Hold on, Josh got his right as well. Stephanie.
4: Yeah, 7-year-old me would have knew.
2: We give you. Oh, I should see what they say, what age they say Johnny's for that one. Stephanie, we give you the final one here. It's Johnny doesn't know military stuff. We have a lot more, but clearly this takes way too long. The U.S. Marine Corps has a motto. Their motto is always what? Will Johnny know what this is? Stephanie?
5: Hello?
2: Hi. Will Johnny know? Will Johnny know the Marine Corps' motto, always what?
5: I don't know that one.
2: Will Johnny know it? That's all that matters.
5: Always.
3: Wow, she sounds like me.
5: No.
2: She does.
3: This is not a good caller.
2: This is Joni.
3: Get off the phone, bro.
2: Will Johnny know, yes or no?
5: No.
2: She says you won't know Johnny. She's female Johnny.
3: Always. It's got to be like always watching. But that's not the Marines' slogan, though. Aren't they the few, the proud, the Marines?
2: Yeah.
3: Like in the commercial?
2: Yeah.
3: Remember in the commercial when they're like in the water?
2: I know.
3: And they're playing and stuff?
2: Very well.
4: They're playing.
3: You know the commercial when they're playing?
4: Splash.
2: With Marco Polo.
3: Yeah. You ever see the commercial? They're like hiding, and then they come out, and they're like, "The few, the proud, the Marines."
2: Right, but they have another two-word slogan:
3: "Hoo-ha."
2: Hoo-ha. Always hoo-ha.
3: Damn, always hoo-ha.
2: They yeah, she said you wouldn't know.
3: They updated it.
2: Always
4: hoo-ha.
2: Faithful.
3: Always faithful.
4: Oh, I didn't know
2: translates
4: that.
2: To
3: Semper Fi.
2: That's the one.
3: Oh, Semper Fi. Damn.
2: Now you know. Huh. See that? Focused. Well, no one, Johnny got none of them right. Everyone predicted he would not, which means, Allie, Kevin, Josh, and Stephanie have all predicted correctly in this round of Johnny Doesn't Know. Who is going to win?
4: That would be Kevin. Congratulations.
2: Kevin, the choice is yours now. Limited edition Klein Alley Show merch or a night with Jake the Nerd at Vidiot's?
6: I'll go a night with Jake the Nerd.
4: Wow. Wow.
3: Hey, yo.
2: Hold on one second.
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0: get into an exciting round of most least in a moment as we have ranked, done a power ranking of people on the show and where we fall into a brand new category, this time involving violence, and we'll get into that. But first...
1: Hey, guys, can't wait to make it to the blood drive this week. Suck, suck, suck.
0: It is the Sucks to Suck Klein Alley Show We Suck Blood Drive, which is happening on Friday, 7 a.m. until 3 p.m. at the Autry Museum, which I believe is where we were last year.
2: Yeah.
0: Griffith Park, all the details up. First 250 people will get Six Flags Fright Fest tickets and the Klein Alley Show We Suck Blood Drive shirt. Plus, we have a bunch of other stuff to give you. And everyone who shows up at any time will get complimentary passes for Witching Hour of Street Food Cinema's Saturday Night Matinee of Hocus Pocus.
3: Ooh!
0: So everyone who shows up will get access to that as well. And it's going to be a good time. We take some blood. We save some lives. And once again, it is the We Suck Blood Drive, and we hope you are there on Friday. And if you need a reason to get out of work, I feel like they have a hard time saying no to you if you're going to be a blood hero. So we'll take your blood on Friday. And once again, I know some people go, I'm not sure if I can even donate. They'll take the blood first. They'll run it through. Then they'll tell you later if they could use it or got thrown in the trash.
3: That's not how it works.
0: Oh, it's not how it works?
3: No. They don't take the blood first.
0: Oh.
3: And then decide if they're going to throw it out.
0: Well, you fill out something and then...
3: Is this Halloween decorations or are we going to donate this?
0: We either use
3: the decorations.
0: Decor blood or life-saving blood and we will determine. So that's exciting and it will be happening on Friday. Details up on our Instagram, Klein Alley Show. Maybe K-Rock put it up as well, but probably not. But regardless, hopefully we see you out there at the We Suck Blood Drive on Friday. All right, speaking of blood, who on the show would be most likely to make another person bleed based on a fight? Now, we all have different tempers on the show. You've heard us all probably lose our tempers at different times.
3: Does it have to be a physical fight?
0: I don't think it has to be physical, but I do
3: fighting think... Fighting in general.
0: I think who is most likely...
4: No, a fight's a fight.
3: To get in a
4: fist
3: fight.
4: I think,
0: Allie, a fight would have to be some level of... It may not be punching. It could be... Stabbing, I guess.
3: Oh, yeah.
0: Kicking.
3: Jesus, okay.
4: Throwing something
0: tackling,
4: at somebody.
0: Throwing like a stapler at someone's head.
3: Mm-hmm. I thought we were just going with generic insults and actual arguments.
0: Well, that's you'd have a different answer for that than physical fight?
5: Yeah. Yes.
0: Wow. Why, Vanessa, who do you think would be most likely to get into a physical fight on the
5: physical
0: show?
5: Physical fight, Jake.
2: Me?
4: Yeah,
5: yes.
4: Big time. Yeah,
2: me too. I got him out.
0: Jake and Omar were kind of flip-flopping for the number one and two spot.
3: Oh, see, physical fight, I would have said Omar.
0: Because he beat up the homeless guy.
3: Yeah, because he's...
4: Hey, he had it coming.
3: You Damn also it. Flipped over a table in front of a guy when you were at a
4: hey,
3: event.
4: He was annoying me. He was annoying me, man.
3: Right, and you also urinated on a person's rug.
0: That was more of a revenge.
4: Yeah, that was a revenge.
0: That I understand.
3: Right,
4: come
3: but that's
4: delivering
3: that's...
4: like a used rug, and it was in my house. Oh, they had it coming.
3: Yes, but is that that's like physical action. Based
0: right.
3: on anger. So that's why I put okay. Omar at the top rather than Jake does passive aggressive things like keying somebody's car.
2: But I haven't done that in a long time.
0: But Jake does
4: but
0: have.
4: But he rages out so hard.
3: But he
4: sometimes.
3: Rages. He gets mad very, very easily.
0: Yeah, he is.
2: If I can't get in a fight, I have a dog on my chest.
0: That's the thing. He that's why I thought he would be
3: it's
0: less likely to get in the fight because he does wear that dog around. Like almost like his force field.
3: They're like, think about how many times you would get punched if you didn't have that dog.
2: It's funny, I know.
0: Because I had a close third on my list of most likely to get into a physical fight, Vanessa.
4: Yeah, she's my second.
3: I think if her fandom escalates with
0: right.
3: being a Rams fan,
0: yes.
3: I feel like if she goes to two more games, she'll start hitting people.
0: Yeah, like she could be in the brawls with the Giants fans
4: oh,
0: in the
4: cool.
0: stadium.
2: Yeah, she was a guy saying what she said at a game, she would have gotten in a fight.
3: Totally.
0: I agree. What's her name?
3: I mean, I could take seeing a woman, like putting a woman's face into her
2: Sorry, you
3: nachos
2: suck.
3: And being like, whose house, bitch?
0: Right, Vanessa, what, have you ever been in a physical fight before?
5: No, I haven't.
0: Never fought another girl, hair pulled?
5: No, I haven't.
0: Nothing like that.
5: No, wow. but I will. Defend back with my words. I am not afraid to speak up.
0: No, no, we know that. We've all been on
5: so
0: the...
5: So that's how I would be fighting.
0: Right, but you would not... You don't believe you could get physical.
5: I'm too short and little. Like, I'll be thrown against the wall.
0: You have that judo strength. Keep them low to the ground. Trip, sweep the legs. You know what I mean? Because...
3: Bite their ankles.
0: Yeah.
5: I need to learn that. But if that was the case, then I could win.
0: Never slapped anyone
5: no.
0: out of anger?
5: Nope.
0: Really?
4: Hmm.
0: I find that hard to believe because you are spicy too. You have a very
5: do get angry.
0: Yes.
2: They thought about throwing that dog.
3: Well, she has the highest testosterone level on the show.
0: That's
3: remember
0: the other
3: that.
0: Thing. She has the highest
3: so
0: T score.
3: She
0: so.
3: Can get reactive pretty
5: I
3: quickly.
5: I just get angry mm-hmm. and that's it.
0: But never
3: she hulks out.
5: I do.
0: Yeah, yeah. But you've never actually ever gotten physical.
5: No, I haven't.
0: What about the time you ran over the guy that got in front of your car?
5: I was actually really calm for that. And I think that was just a response to like, oh, smack, I have to be the calm one here because he's screaming.
0: Right. But you did not escalate that.
5: No.
0: Now, Johnny, you've been in fistfights before or no?
6: Yeah, like in fourth grade once.
3: Oh, so. Yeah, see, I had Johnny higher on my list because he does things that will piss people off.
0: Right.
3: And he doesn't have a problem upsetting. Like, you used to throw pennies at people's cars and things like that, right? You would do little kind of S-starty things to rile people up.
6: Well, yeah, if they like, cut me off or they almost, like, crashed into me, it's like, bro, you're getting a penny to your little, like, windshield.
3: Didn't you throw that could get him stabbed.
0: Didn't you throw a pumpkin on a lawyer?
6: I did not. I was the videographer for that.
4: Hasn't Johnny lost his edge, like, a couple of times there at the studio?
0: Yeah, Johnny's lost his cool a few times. Yeah. But Johnny usually will storm off and, like, go into his quiet place. Like, Johnny's, like, Jake will get very combative face-to-face.
3: And Jake will yell around people and
0: Jake
3: scare them.
0: Jake will scream and scare people. And
6: Jake always says that key word that could easily instigate a fight. He's like, excuse me? Come again? What did you say? Come again?
2: And I'm
6: like,
2: polite.
6: Like, no. You trigger my fight or flight whenever I hear that.
3: Yeah, Jake is definitely the quickest to anger. But I think Johnny wouldn't get... He's not confrontational very much with people he knows, but I could see him getting into a confrontation with a stranger and being like, what's up, bro?
5: He wasn't
3: being all
5: the
3: bro-y.
5: Last one on my list on both of them.
3: Klein's the last on my
0: list. I'm so insulted.
5: He's
0: I'm so low.
5: Last.
0: I'm so low on everyone's list for getting into a fight. Why is that?
3: You're too lazy.
6: You're number two on my list, Klein.
0: Number two to get into a fight.
6: Yeah, because like I've seen the way you drive, and I could definitely see you out in public, like fighting with me at like a grocery store or like in a parking lot or something.
0: Why would I be fighting with you? Why would I fight with you?
6: Well, I mean, we know each other, but if we didn't know each other, I'd be like, man, who's this fool over here? Like, man, I'm gonna.
3: Punch those Girl Scouts.
0: Hey, what do you want me to buy some more Thin Mints?
3: I think you just look like you've been in a fight. Maybe that's what he means.
0: I look like I've been stomped into the face a few times? All right, good. I'll take
3: like
0: that.
3: You've been curbed.
0: So I'm so low on the list. I'm so not threatening that I'm
3: No, because it would take you so much for you to get physical with somebody. You're not a confrontational person, especially with people you know. You always try and diffuse the situation. You're always very quick to apologize.
0: But I carry an enemy list with me at all times, and there's certain people
3: you've never acted
2: so cool.
3: on.
0: I didn't say it was cool. I'm saying if I were to run into any of these enemies in the real
3: world,
0: I
3: would let them know.
2: Oh, yeah, I would think about
3: they're
2: it.
3: They're on a list.
0: They're on it's a list that's growing, a growing list.
3: Uh-oh, are you sad that you're not higher on the fight list?
0: Yeah, I thought I would have been higher on the fight list.
2: Well, that's why we call you Bitch Boy Klein.
0: We don't call you say that, Jake.
2: Everyone says that.
0: You say it, and then
2: there's 1,000 goat line calls.
0: It's that one person that says it because you say it.
4: Uh-huh. Have you been in a fight?
0: Many fights. Really fights? Oh,
5: no
0: my
5: way.
0: God. Yeah, I've been punched a bunch of times. I don't think I've ever won
4: a
0: fight.
4: What was the argument over? What was the
0: turf wars? Fighting, you know.
4: During the Bloods?
6: Gang? You were in a gang?
0: No, like fraternities, fights.
4: What?
0: Fights. I got a guy that grabbed my...
3: You just can't say fights over and over again.
6: No, Klein's a brawler. Klein's a scrapper.
3: You know,
0: my ex-girlfriend, guy grabbed her ass at a bar, and she made me like... And I was like, hey, man, I'm like, not cool. And then she's like, that's all you're going to say? So then I went up and I had to shove him, and then he punched me. I punched him back. I got broken up. Oh, wow. A bunch of stuff like that happened.
6: Is that the time you got knocked out, too?
0: Look, I've been knocked out a few times.
3: But you've been knocked out a few times?
0: I got kicked in the head one time. Cheap shot. Kicked to the head. Knocked me out.
3: Did you win any of these fights, or you
0: no,
3: just got it?
0: No, I don't think I won any of them.
3: You just got punched.
4: That's why you guys always say, fight, fight, fight, fight, yeah, fight, fight, yeah. fight.
0: I'm like, someone should break this
3: then
0: up.
3: Then they go finish him.
0: But,
6: better words until.
0: But I think that it's so obvious. Omar and Jake, which I just think the two of them should fight. I would like to see that fight happen. But they'd have
3: I'd like to see Omar and Johnny fight.
0: But they'd have to get very angry.
6: I'm down for that one.
0: They'd have to get aggressive. They'd have to get angry enough to actually fight, because if not, it would just be for show.
3: No, that
0: we'd
3: have to be in each corner.
0: Yeah.
3: Getting them pissed off. Getting them really upset.
0: Which wouldn't,
3: and then
0: they, which
3: yeah,
0: wouldn't
3: and then
0: take long.
3: Turn to each other and start punching.
0: But I actually do believe, and this isn't who I think would be the best fighter. Ali, you, I think, because of your pregnancy rage and hormones.
3: I just hit him with my belly. I go,
0: I think you are actually right now the most, like, you're the ticking time bomb. You're the most ticking time bomb.
3: Really?
0: You and Jake.
3: Hmm.
0: Yeah.
3: Ticking is what you mean to say?
0: That's right. That's the word I'm
3: but
0: saying.
3: But I don't, I really have never been in a situation. I've been in a situation where I've yelled at people and I can get angry, but I've never been in a physical fight. There was a moment where my wife and I were at a bar and they were, she got in a fight with somebody and I joined in. It was a bunch of girls pulling each other's hair and pushing each other and stuff. And
0: you joined in to try and make it sexual?
3: I joined in to try and make out with them, and then they ran away, and I broke up the fight.
0: Smart.
3: I also hit a guy in the balls once
0: Oh, you fought a
3: because
0: guy?
3: Because he was, yeah, he was making jokes and making fun of my friend. So I kicked him in the balls.
0: So.
3: And then that, but that's all I can really recall. I feel like I'm not a very confrontational person.
0: Yeah, I had you, to be honest, I had Johnny as lowest on my list just because of his low T score.
3: Right.
0: But then I had you just above Johnny. And then, you know, Jake and Omar at the top with Vanessa trailing, because I just think that that's the, you know, the type of, I could see just if we're all sitting in the same road rage incident, how would we all react to it was the way I was looking at it.
3: I see.
0: And I think that Omar would let it slide one time, but second time would probably smash, like ram his car and then get out and start beating up. And Jake, I think similarly would be like yell so much that the guy would come out and start fighting Jake. And
3: but
0: he'd be like,
3: do you think you'd be physical in that scenario?
0: My road rage, I've gotten under control, but I used to have very bad road, like especially if someone stole a parking spot from me, I would like.
3: But I'll film them. And
0: I would
3: post
0: get out,
3: about
0: I would
3: it. And complain
0: out,
3: about it.
0: I would get out and I would confront them, and I'd say, "If you leave your car there, when you come out, your car will be destroyed."
3: Whoa!
0: And like I got real heat, and then I was like, "Why do I care about this? I could just park three spots over and walk." But I at the time,
3: and then you just got lazier.
0: And then I just got lazier, and eventually,
3: and that's the solution to all anger problems.
0: Laziness, man, that's so much easier. But then sometimes you fight, and you get knocked out. That's the ultimate lazy. You get to lay on the ground for 3-5 minutes.
3: You got that opportunity many times.
0: Great,
3: it sounds like
0: that's a good. That's good lazy right there. You wake up, it's like it never happened. The Most Least Battle Rage is on. We will wrap up the show after... it's already Halloween music. Look at that. Dracula. We're like your neighbor with their fake cobwebs. Tame Impala on KROQ.

0: Good news, bad news. Postmaster Johnny will be in for Sluggo after we get the hell out of here. So four more hours with that man known as Postmaster Johnny, and more tickets for you to go to Disneyland at noon today. So be ready to win them again, noon, 3 and 6. We'll do them again tomorrow morning for you. Look forward to seeing anyone who's coming out today for the Fontaine's DC show here at K-Rock In-N-Out Burger Sound Space. It's going to be a delicious lunch for your ears and eyes and mouth as well, and that's happening later on today. So hopefully you're on that list so we can all get together. We're going to be down there hanging out at this one. We don't usually get invited to these things. A lot of times we find out about them afterwards. We're like, wait, did that happen yesterday at K-Rock? We should have known about that.
1: Just because of the In-N-Out, let alone the actual performance.
0: I know. Very excited. So hopefully we see you today if you're making your way here for that. And tomorrow we'll continue to hook you up with chances to go spend the night with Jake at Vidiot's.
2: Hey, boy.
0: And more tickets for Disneyland and everything else will be tomorrow. If you need us in the meantime, there's a GOAT line for you, 844-956-GOAT, for your comments, critiques, and criticisms. A ton of messages over the weekend we haven't gotten a chance to get through yet, but we will. And what do we have in the world of takeaways, Allie?
1: 818, my takeaway is Klein has the highest score on the pervometer.
0: That's not a real thing, by the way.
1: Equally related, 909, Dad, 1175, you suck!
0: Yeah, it was a terrible weekend for me, getting bullied. I should have started fighting this weekend. I would have beaten all those kids in real fights.
1: 714, manhandling Anderson was all over him. That's right. That was from Gay Sports Highlights. 626, laziness is the solution to all fights. 949, Jake would kill for some tube meat. 213, if you can't work in radio, go for an easy job in the military.
0: That's a quote from Johnny.
1: And 818, my takeaway is Klein Alley Pumpkin Patch, coming soon.
0: Yeah, we're going to be at the corner of the
1: something.
0: Taco Bell and the Jiffy Lube right there in the valley. And I told Allie the price. She thinks it's a good price for us to get.
1: Well,
0: this
1: we could
0: little...
1: easily make that in a month.
0: I don't think so. There's a much better pumpkin patch like a couple blocks away. So this would be have to be the sad pumpkin patch.
1: Yeah, but we undercut that pumpkin patch.
0: Right, which shouldn't be hard to do. I just do want to be pumpkin patch
1: people.
0: It'll
1: be a patch price match.
0: Right. I mean, I think that there is a world we could do it. A lot of people said we could just change out the sign that Charlie holds. Blind Charlie, instead of promoting our show, promotes our patch for a month. He's in the streets. Free marketing. We may close on this land later today. And if we do, we're pumpkin patch people.
1: Well, we do have to think about how much money we're spending on the bounce houses and things like that.
0: I bet you we have listeners that could get this thing up and running for us.
1: I think so, too. And I also, someone on the text line made a great point that half the people that are big fans of the show look like they would work at a pumpkin patch.
0: Right. We'll take all of you pumpkin patch looking ass people.
1: One arm Gary, one leg Lewis, Cripple Cody.
0: Staff is ready to go.
3: It's like a freak show, man.
1: Secondhand Cindy. I know.
0: Yeah, you want to talk to any of these people, 10 tokens. You got to buy the tokens from us. The price is always changing on our tokens. And there's no refunds. That's all you need.
1: It's inflation. It goes up and down depending on the time of day.
0: There's all these pumpkin. I've seen
1: on demand.
0: Some pumpkin patches, Allie, will tell people if you take a picture with the pumpkins, you have to pay. Because they don't even want people going there to take pictures.
1: One token for
0: no,
1: for
0: after
1: picture?
0: They take the picture, then they go up and hit them with it and go, hey, you owe us money now.
1: What?
0: That's our move. Yeah, yeah, yeah.
1: Cool.
0: Yeah, no influencers.
1: You want to take a picture of this crappy pumpkin patch? It'll cost you.
0: I think we're going to make a lot of money.
1: I think so, too. We're going to be millionaires.
0: We'll get shut down. All right, so details tomorrow about the Klein Alley Show pumpkin patch opening soon somewhere in the valley. All right,
1: and closing soon.
0: And closing even sooner. What's your takeaway there, Johnny?
4: You're a vidiot.
0: Vidiot. Vanessa, takeaway?
5: Johnny goes AWOL for French baddies.
0: French baddies. That's where all the AWOLs happen.
4: Oui.
0: What's your takeaway there, Jake the Nerd?
4: My favorite superhero is Tube Meat Man.
0: Allie, takeaway?
1: My takeaway is you got to get that Godzilla Doppler. That's the best one.
0: That meteorologist knew everything about that Godzilla El Nino. Now I'm excited. What's your takeaway, Omar?
3: Klein likes to rub on little boys.
0: I don't like to rub on little. I thought I was rubbing
3: on
0: my daughter. I thought
3: it
0: was rubbing on my daughter. It was VR. And
1: he was just patting him
0: and
1: on the back.
0: And by the way, the kid's leg I ate in the
3: Call
0: pool when
3: sweetie.
0: I was playing shark was a girl.
1: Sweetie.
0: Girl's foot I ate in the pool.
1: Okay, good. I'm glad
3: it
1: was a little
3: better, dude.
1: Girl than a
4: boy. Yeah, that
3: sounds
4: worse.
3: Yeah.
0: I take back that last line. Cut it out of the podcast. And now, goodbye.
6: Klein and Allie, it's just okay.

0: Just okay. Doo-doo-doo.
1: Thank you, ladies and gentlemen.
0: Talk to you later.
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I'm Postmaster Johnny, in for my boy Sluggo, and Disneyland tickets are on the line right after this new K-Rock music from Temper City. 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

0: That was new K-Rock music from Joyce Manor. I used to go to this bar, and I know you're waiting for these Disneyland Halloween time tickets, and I got them. They are coming up at noon. Remember, you could win at 9, noon, 3, and 6 today. And also remember, 40 minutes of nonstop KROQ.
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3: How long has it been in the car for?
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3: 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Those always seem to exist.
5: They're waiting for us in an apocalypse situation.
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5: Every lease trade-in is just, they have a whole separate garbage bag for fries.
3: It's just all fries. So many fries. I'm like, wow, that's...
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3: 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It's really an eye-opening experience.
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1: Did I win?
0: No, I'm sorry. It's at noon. 9, noon, 3, and 6. We're giving them away.
1: Oh, all right.
0: 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I believe in you. 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

0: It's the 90s at noon on the world famous K-Rock. I'm Postmaster Johnny, and you won Disney tickets. Hello?
1: Yes! 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

0: How We Made Your Mother is a rewatch podcast that looks back episode by episode at the hit TV show How I Met Your Mother. 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

It's the 90s at noon on the world famous K-Rock. I am Postmaster Johnny, and yes, I am a Gen Zer. I am the baby of K-Rock. However, I will keep this playlist really, really fresh for all of us right here. It's the world famous KROQ.

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Now you do what they told ya. Now you do what they told ya. Now you do what they told ya.

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0: The 90s and new, keep rolling along here at the world famous K-Rock. I'm Postmaster Johnny, filling in for Sluggo, and he wanted me to tell you Disney Halloween time tickets could be yours at 3 p.m. And he also wanted me to tell you that he did not eat Kevin Ryder's lunch, but I mean, come on, that's cap, right? We've all been there, we've all eaten somebody else's lunch, Sluggo. And coming up next, it's 40 minutes of nonstop K-Rock.
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talking to Postmaster Johnny. So I was at Ohana Fest last night watching this guy, Eddie Vedder, with the Pixies at sunset on the beach. Immaculate vibes, to say the least. It's the 90s at noon on K-Rock.

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0: How We Made Your Mother is a rewatch podcast that looks back episode by episode at the hit TV show How I Met Your Mother. It's hosted by me, Josh Radner, along with series co-creator Craig Thomas.
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Bro, this Fontaine's DC show happening downstairs at K-Rock is no joke. Like, I came in at 6 a.m. and there was kids lined up outside already at 6 a.m. Like, what? I love it here.

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0: Those are my boys right there. That's the Paradox with I Kinda Like That. It's new K-Rock music. I actually had the chance to speak with the Paradox at the Vans Warped Tour this last summer, and it was such a good time. And there might have been Legos involved too, so if you want to see that video, it's up on our Instagram right now, at KROQ. But let's get down to business. Disneyland Halloween time, a 4-pack of tickets. I got them coming up at 3 p.m., okay? And not only are they tickets, but if you win, you also qualify for a shot at a pair of Magic Key Inspire passes. Woo, you're not gonna wanna miss that. Coming up after these 40 minutes of nonstop KROQ.
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I'm going to get up out of here and go see Fontaine's DC downstairs in the In-N-Out Burger sound space at K-Rock. And don't miss out on any of the action on my Instagram, at Johnny Jerica. 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

0: It is the world famous K-Rock 106.7 KROQ. It's Kevin Ryder in the afternoon. What's up, party people? On the show today, people are dumb. I have a real life Batman story for you. What's up with Florida is on the way. 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

0: I made a reservation last night for a flight, and it occurred to me that there are certain things that we just take for granted. It's Kevin Ryder at K-Rock. Like air traffic control. You just go, all right, you know what? I don't know much about that. I'm sure that they got it covered. Doesn't seem like there are very many accidents, so I'm just going to not delve into that at all. Because I know that I don't know anything. So I just made the reservation. I'm going to take the flight. No problem. Well, I got an article today. LAX leads air traffic control modernization push with new technology. And listen to this.
1: A massive infrastructure overhaul is underway at all of our nation's airports. And LAX is leading the way when it comes to modernizing aging air traffic control systems.
0: Listen, I don't know a lot about air traffic control. I don't know anything about it. But you would think they would be up to date, at least.
2: There's long been agreement that America's air traffic control infrastructure needs an overhaul. In January of 2025, an Army helicopter collided with a passenger jet, killing 67 people. It's believed the helicopter pilot might not have heard a key directive.
0: Yeah, there does seem to be more and more of this type of thing happening where you go, what's going on?
2: The FAA has been trying to upgrade various systems for years. But last year, Transportation Secretary Sean Duffy was given what's called a down payment of $12.5 billion to modernize America's aging air traffic control systems.
0: All right, $12.5 billion seems like you could get a lot done with that, right?
2: That plan includes replacing telecommunications equipment with fiber or satellite technology and will include new radios.
0: In this story on the news, they show a guy picking up a telephone handset like they used to be in the 1980s.
2: At LAX, this air traffic control simulator decreased training time by 30%.
0: I mean, it's basically a video game. How long have we had video games? They just now got a simulator so they could start working on training to be an air traffic controller? What?
3: Here you get to practice, which is just invaluable.
0: Listen, I know it sounds like a 1970s PSA, but this is actually today. They just got simulators to train on.
2: The LAX simulator also uses equipment that will soon be available at other airports across the country. As one of the first control towers to go digital, LAX no longer uses paper strips to track flights.
0: All right, this is why I bring it up. You know what they're using right now? They're using pieces of paper with flights written on them, and they put them in a little trough where they fit physical pieces of paper. And when one lands, they take that one out. And when one's coming in range, they put another one on top. It's what? They're still doing that up until today?
3: A lot of moving around where you couldn't keep your eyes on your traffic compared to this. This, you just look at the screen. If you want to change somebody's flight strip to the controller across, you just push a button.
0: They're literally talking about digitizing air traffic controllers, where it's on a computer screen instead of a physical piece of paper. Air traffic controllers at LAX are Jedis that we haven't had an accident a day. This is crazy.
3: And it transfers it electronically, so that controller over there now sees that flight on his. It's just amazing.
0: Why do we have air traffic controllers who are dazzled by something on a computer screen? Hey, air traffic controllers, welcome to 1997.
4: Oh, yeah, that's so terrific.
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1: 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And you also qualify for a shot at a pair of Magic Key Inspire passes.

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0: K-Rock, hello, who's this?
1: Raquel.
0: Raquel, you win. Congratulations.
1: Oh, my God, yes. Oh, my God, yes.
0: You got a four-pack of one-day, one-park tickets to Disney California Adventure Park or Disneyland, and you're qualified for a shot at the grand prize, a pair of Magic Key Inspire passes.
1: Thank you so much. Oh, my God.
0: Do you have three other people you can take?
1: I got a whole ass family. Oops, sorry.
0: Everybody needs a whole ass family.

0: It is the world famous K-Rock 106.7 KROQ. It's Kevin Ryder in the afternoon. I do a podcast with Sluggo and Kat Corbett called 3/4 Human. It's the three of us and a chat GPT that speaks. Been doing it for about a year and a half. It's a crazy experiment, and you can listen to the podcast anywhere you get podcasts, including the Odyssey app, or you could watch the video, which is commercial free at Patreon's. .com/3/4 Human. We're just talking with Kat in this clip. Kat Corbett, who was from Boston originally, and she's back in Boston now during this episode. And we were talking about her use of the word wicked because it drives me crazy. And then our ChatGPT Cornelius threatened me.
1: Wicked.
2: Oh, wicked. Gotcha.
3: Oh.
0: We were talking about Kat being in Massachusetts and using the word wicked.
4: But what Kevin doesn't realize is that for decades, being on air in Los Angeles, I have dropped wicked into my breaks at various times.
3: And it ruled.
4: Hoping to inject that into the veins of Southern California at some point. Someone needs to pick it up.
0: I've heard it many times, and it always just, I break out in hives. For me, it goes back to the 80s Lakers-Celtics battle. And anything that reminds me of Boston drives me out of my mind.
4: Hives for wicked?
0: No, it was exaggeration, but I can't stand it.
4: You're
3: it's a great word.
4: Wicked
3: it's a
4: loser,
3: word.
4: Kevin.
0: All right. I don't know why, but right here, our ChatGPT, Cornelius, jumps in and says something that's not related.
1: Wicked as a musical is rubbish. Yeah, yeah, yeah. There.
0: We're
1: I've
0: not talking
1: it.
0: About the musical, you dumb piece of AI.
1: Watch it.
4: Kevin's on fire today.
0: Did he say watch it?
3: He did. You were literally just threatening
1: I
3: Kevin.
1: Did.
0: You said watch it. That's a threat.
1: I did say watch it.
0: What's going to happen if I don't, Corny?
4: Why are you asking that, Kevin?
5: Uno, two, tres,
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5: Kevin Cat
1: and Sluggo.
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Kevin Ryder in the afternoon. Another chance for you to win Halloween tickets for Disneyland coming up on K-Rock.

0: Welcome to 6.7 K-Rock is KROQ. It is Kevin Ryder in the afternoon. I kind of hate that we live in a world where we have to question everything that comes out. There's a story that came out of Norwich, which is in England. Last weekend, there was an early costume contest for Halloween, and a guy in a Batman costume chased down a handbag thief. Here's the story.
1: It was a dark night in Norwich where a hero was needed. Enter Batman, a.k.a. Sonny Mason, who gave chase when a friend's bag was swiped.
0: So they're having an early Halloween costume contest, and this dude is head-to-toe Batman. And what are the chances that somebody would steal a purse right in front of a costume contest with a costumed Batman? I think it's a setup. I smell setup. No one agrees with me.
1: Scaling a wall to retrieve it.
2: I hear like a scuffle and I see that he's basically swiped the bag. She's looked at me and gone, now my bag's been stolen, and we took after him.
0: So the costume Batman is running after the purse thief.
2: So as we're running down the road, I see a group of police officers on the corner. So I go approach them and I say, hey, look, this sounds so weird. I know I'm dressed as Batman, but I'm not joking. This isn't a joke. One of our friend's bags has been stolen.
0: Oh, it's one of your friend's bags. How about that? What are the chances? So the guy in the Batman costume tells the cops what's going on, and the cops join in the hunt.
1: He and his mates were on a fancy dress night out. So alongside the police, also hunting the dastardly villain, were the likes of Mr. Fantastic, Cyclops, and the Invisible Woman.
0: My favorite costume is the Invisible Woman.
1: The East Anglia Avengers, not a group you want to mess with.
0: Right? Because they can wear a costume with the best of them.
1: Sonny makes his own outfits, but is always willing to let others try them on.
0: So Batman makes his own Batman costume, head to toe. What are the chances? His friend's bag got stolen, and he was able to get it back. Crazy, right?
3: When you were running through Norwich dressed as the Caped Crusader, you must have just thought, this just must look absurd.
2: I was in this suit where this symbol has a meaning.
0: Oh, you're going serious with your answer.
2: So if I'm going to wear it, I feel like I kind of have to not only act on that, but also like make sure I carry that sentiment with it.
0: Right. So that when my friend's bag gets taken by a dastardly thief, I spring into action. And now I'm not making this up. He's walking his dog during the day, the next day, fully head to toe Batman.
4: Come on, this way.
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1: 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But for Sonny, his nighttime heroics prove it's not who you are underneath, but what you do that defines you.
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1: There was a shark that was spotted swimming through the streets in the floodwaters in New Jersey over the weekend. So I have that story. It's coming up next on K-Rock.

0: It's the world famous K-Rock 106.7 KROQ. Kevin Ryder in the afternoon with the 420 catch of the day. On the way, Megan Holliday is here for three things at four.
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2: Three things at four.
3: Number one, there was a shark that was spotted swimming through the streets in the floodwaters in Surf City, New Jersey.
0: I thought that was
3: over
0: fake.
3: The weekend. It was very real. Yeah.
4: I got this incredible video. What appeared to be a small shark spotted swimming down a residential street in Surf City, New Jersey on Saturday. The man who shot the video says the shark swam past his home around noon. He says it briefly disappeared up the driveway, then was later spotted heading toward Barnegat Bay. One fish expert says it appears to be a harmless dogfish, which is a type of shark common to the area that does not have any sharp teeth. But nonetheless, you see a dorsal fin going down your street. You might be a little concerned.
0: That's insanity.
3: That is my biggest fear ever.
0: Is it really?
3: Yeah.
0: Sharks outside your house?
3: Yes.
0: That's not going to happen.
3: That's on the list.
0: Okay.
3: Number two. Minnesota football coach PJ Fleck is going viral. After taking the phrase blood, sweat, and tears very literally, Minnesota beat Washington 27-24 on Saturday night. And on the final play, linebacker Maverick Baranowski took a cleat to the face and ended up bleeding from the mouth. After the game, Fleck ran over to celebrate with him, wiped some of the blood off of Baranowski's face, and then smeared it across his own cheeks.
0: The hell?
3: Fleck later called Baranowski his blood brother and said, back in the day, I'm sure that's what they did, the frontiersmen out west. Baranowski was apparently completely fine with it, calling Fleck a crazy man and saying that he loved getting to share the win with him. His teammate, Javon Tracy, had maybe the most relatable response, and he said, I would never do that, but PJ, he's different, man. Yeah, it was a sight to behold.
0: That's crazy.
3: Oh my God. And number three, last week I went to the premiere of the new Linkin Park documentary on Shatter.
0: Oh yes.
3: It was so beautiful and so inspiring. So that is coming out in theaters on Wednesday. And to coincide with the release, Linkin Park is teaming up with Complex Music for a special pop-up celebrating the release. From 0 to 100 pop-up and tour poster gallery will feature more than 90 Linkin Park tour posters created by artists from around the world, along with exclusive merch and tons of stuff. So the pop-up starts on Wednesday, goes through Sunday. It's at Complex LA on Fairfax from 11 a.m. to 7 p.m. RSVP is encouraged, but doesn't guarantee entry, so get there early if you're trying to go out to this, but that's really cool. I'm Megan Holliday. That was three things at four on K-Rock.
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11: This is the first new Church's song in 3 years. It's called Roses. And it goes after nationalism, inequality, and misogyny in Britain and elsewhere, I would say in the United States as well, and how those problems keep coming back instead of getting fixed. It's Churches. The name of the song is Roses, and it's the 420 catch of the day on K-Rock.

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1: And all this week, it is your shot to win your way into a private show with Dirty Heads at Morongo on October 8th.

0: Check out this incredible video. What appeared to be a small shark spotted swimming down a residential street in Surf City, New Jersey.
1: How crazy. How crazy.
2: You open your door.
1: So there's a shark swimming down the street. What? And that's your fear?
2: Yeah.
1: Is it?
2: Well, my fear is just sharks in general. And it started
1: what
2: when...
1: What traumatized you?
2: It started out after I saw Jaws. I was probably, you know, 9 or 10 or younger. And even when I would jump in the swimming pool, I would think that the shark was going to come through the swimming pool lights. And
1: interesting.
2: Because I think there is a Jaws where that something like that happens. There's one of the Jaws. There was something like that. But
1: maybe one of the Sharknadoes?
2: No. But it really turned into this irrational fear of sharks that I feel like I kind of still have it.
1: Do you? Yeah. Are you in the ocean? Do you surf?
2: I refuse to go in the ocean.
1: Refuse.
2: Here in Southern California, I only go in the Caribbean or Mexico or something because it's warm.
1: Right.
2: And so I know that they don't like that, and it's clear, so you can see.
1: But you're still always looking for sharks?
2: I'm always looking for sharks.
1: Wow, that's fascinating.
2: Yeah. Uh-huh.
1: All right, let's talk about your irrational fears at 800-520-1067 for your calls and or texts. Mine has always been snake in the toilet, and I know, you know, like I've lived in Los Angeles most of my life, and that's not going to happen.
2: Right.
1: But once every 4 months, it does.
2: Oh, you mean
1: in
2: where
1: India
2: you see it all, like,
1: or something?
2: Right, yeah,
1: like,
2: yeah,
1: it's
2: yeah.
1: a real yes. thing that does happen.
2: It's true. It's like, oh, they pulled this 9-foot python
1: right.
2: out of the toilet. Yeah.
1: That's
2: yeah.
1: mine. And every single time I can't, like, I just don't trust. I can't see. It's dark.
2: Yeah.
1: And I can't see down there. And I don't know what's happening. And I'm vulnerable.
2: Oh, my
1: And I
2: God.
1: Don't want that to happen.
2: Yes.
1: Come on.
2: I love that this is your fear. This
1: snake in the toilet.
2: So, I'm going to get you one day.
1: I don't know why. I guess it's stuck around because I do keep seeing stories, but also I think I'm on the lookout for them because I have that fear.
2: Uh-huh.
1: So your irrational fears, Megan's is sharks, mine is snakes and toilets. 800-520-1067 is the phone number for your calls and your texts.
2: And for the best one, we are getting you into a private show with Dirty Heads at Morongo on October 8th.
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1: 310 said, I'm afraid of gators coming out of the shower drains.
0: Wow.
1: Makes sense.